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1: Good morning, I'm Judy Augustine. Police have charged two men from the state south after an alleged axe-wielding armed robbery incident in Newnham. The 28-year-old from New Norfolk and 24-year-old from Granton are accused of entering the Bishop's Drive home yesterday, threatening a man with the axe and stealing a small safe. Authorities say the victim sustained minor injuries during the incident. The two were charged with aggravated armed robbery and were remanded in custody to appear in court today. Angus Taylor says aged care workers won't be impacted by the Coalition's migration cuts less than 24 hours after saying some would be. It follows concerns that cuts to temporary visa numbers would affect sectors like aged care and construction, but the opposition leader says the policy will include an additional 100,000 skilled visas.
2: We've created transition arrangements and exemption for health and aged care workers as part of the plan. And this is important. We need to get the people who we need to fill the skill gaps we have in this country.
1: Independent MP Peter George has come out swinging after TASSAL's announcement it would be treating some of its fish with antibiotics during an early outbreak of the disease. The Franklin member says it's a wake-up call that salmon don't belong in rapidly warming waters. Household spending is down across the country, but it seems Tasmania is bucking the trend. According to monthly data from the Australian Bureau of Statistics, household expenditure in our state was up by 0.6% for the month of August. The data comes despite Hobart recording the highest inflation of all capital cities. ASOS shoppers have been hit with a hack alert. The online retailer's app sent customers a notification that it had been attacked, with basic personal information believed to have been accessed. ASOS has 17 million customers worldwide. And Tasmania has a new commissioner for children and young people. Sonia Pringle-Jones will formally take on the role from tomorrow. She's worked in residential care and child protection, including as Tasmania's inaugural child advocate for children and young people in out-of-home care.
0: Get the jump on your next project with a mighty helpful team at Mitre 10. And check Mitre 10 socials for the latest offers and updates. That's mighty helpful Mitre 10.
1: Sport news now, and a blow for the Aussie cricketers ahead of Friday's opening test against South Africa, with Cam Green ruled out of the match due to an abdominal strain he suffered during the one-day series. Coach Andrew McDonald says while he'll be missed, a familiar face to Tassie cricket fans will be able to step up.
3: The flexibility of what he gives us in terms of with ball was something we're looking forward to, but by Webster can arguably do it in a similar role of call upon.
1: The Suns have up to 3 days to match an offer by Hawthorn for Ben King. The Hawks have offered the restricted free agent a 7-year deal with $9 million on the table. List boss Mark McKenzie telling the AFL website it's now a waiting game.
4: During this time, we go through all the scenarios that we have, match, no match, and see where that sits. But really for us, it's the job of putting in the paperwork and then see where it gets to.
1: And the last remaining original giant has put pen to paper, West Aussie veteran Stephen Canelo agreeing to a 1-year deal with GWS. That's the latest news and sport. I'm Judy Augustine.
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5: Devonport on the coast today, bit cool but sunny, going for a high of 13. For tomorrow, mostly sunny, 15. And Friday, okay, couple of clouds, 17 there. Right now in the four ways, it's 11 degrees. 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

0: It's your Better Music Workday with Lee Dixon. Thanks for your company today. There goes Matthew Wilde to Break My Stride. We're going to talk money shortly with Justin Delandy at Lending For You. Music Wise, George Harrison.
1: I got my mind set.
0: Joe Joseph and the Falcons.
1: Oh, baby, you got me in the
0: Black Box before 12. If you're out and about today and you've happened upon something we should be following, maybe a road hazard or a radar, let me know what it is and where. 1300 655 111 with Bon Jovi.

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0: Better music and more of it while you work. It's Neil Diamond there. It's Wednesday, middle of the week, so we'll check you with Justin Delandy at Lending Few for a look at the week in finance. Good morning, mate. How are you?
1: Yeah, good, Lee. How are you?
0: Yeah, good. Westpac Melbourne Customer Sentiment Survey. What results did that spring back?
1: Not surprisingly, wasn't great. just over 80% of Australians surveyed after the Reserve Bank's September rate rise expect mortgage rates to climb further over the next year. And that's up from 63% a month earlier, according to that Westpac Melbourne Institute survey. Among mortgage holders, the share's closer to 90%, and more than 40% of that group expect rates to rise by over a percentage point in the next 12 months. Given that that's a lot, given that we only seem to be getting interest rate increases at 0.25. So
0: yeah.
1: The mortgage rate expectation index rose, and it's close to its May high of about 181. The headline consumer sentiment index fell from 84.4 to 80.4, and that was a survey of 1,200 adults, and it ran from the 28th of September to the 1st of October, which was either side of the Reserve Bank's decision to lift the cash rate to 4.6. Responses gathered before that decision produced a sentiment reading of about 86.9, and after among those surveyed afterwards, it plunged to 67.2. So you can see that the Reserve Bank interest rate decision definitely does affect our consumer sentiment out there. There is some good news, however.
0: You sure?
1: There is some good news. Home buyer mood. Although it's improving from a low base, housing was the exception. So the time to buy a dwelling index rose up about 3.4% to 88.4, led by outright homeowners, retirees, and also 25 to 34-year-olds and those earning more than $80,000 a year. So it's not all bad news, even though we seem to be getting a lot of it of late.
0: Yeah. That being said, though, building approvals continued to fall.
1: Australia's housing shortage sort of intensifies, really, because building approvals continue to fall as economists sort of warn the housing crisis is going to continue. Those housing approvals in August, total dwelling approvals declined down 6.1% on a seasonally adjusted basis to just under 17,000 total dwellings, and that's according to the latest figures from the ABS, Australian Bureau of Statistics. And that decline comes on top of a 3.6% drop in July. So the Master Builders Chief Executive Officer, Danita Warne, has been very much out there in terms of letting the government know that Australia is sleepwalking into a severe building and construction downturn at precisely the time we need to be building more. So those August figures come as Australia continues to grapple with a chronic housing shortage. In 2023, we had our Prime Minister, Anthony Albanese, pledged to deliver 1.2 million new homes by 2029 under the National Housing Accord. And in order to achieve that, that's roughly 240,000 homes built each year. On a rolling annual basis, approvals reached 208,000 in the year ending in August. That's a 9% increase, but it's still shy a fair bit of that 240,000 needed annually to meet those government goals. So the MBA has sort of said it's good that approvals have picked up. It's in a better position than it was a couple of years ago, but we're still a long way off getting that housing crisis sorted.
0: All right. And is it time to warm up the passport? How's the dollar looking?
1: No, in a nutshell.
0: Okay, right.
1: It's dipped sharply since the closing stages of September, dropping below US 70 cents for most of the past week. If we remember, during 2025, the dollar rose reasonably steadily throughout the year, starting around US 62 cents, finishing December around US 67. And since early February this year, the currency, the AUD, spent most of its time above US 70 cents, peaking in mid-May around 72.5, and that's when we were getting excited, Lee. We thought, here we go, trip to Vegas, off to see the NFL or something really exciting. And it was still actually above US 72 cents as recently as September 10 before its current slide. So around noon yesterday, the currency was trading around 69.68, down about 2.4 cents or 3% in the past 3 weeks. So
0: yeah.
1: It's not exciting me to go overseas, mate, no.
0: That is your week in finance. Justin Atlantic Lending for you. Thanks, mate.
1: Talk soon.
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2: Good afternoon, I'm Judy Augustine. A 15-year-old girl has been charged after an alleged disturbance in Hobart's CBD yesterday. Authorities say reports were sent in of a youth carrying what appeared to be a knife and behaving agitated on Liverpool, Elizabeth and Argyle Streets just before 3pm. Within minutes, police apprehended the teen and took her into custody. She's been charged with behaving in a violent manner, unlawfully carrying a dangerous article in a public place and stealing. Meanwhile, two men have been charged after they allegedly robbed a home armed with an axe in Newnham in the state's north. Police say the pair entered the property on Bishop's Drive and threatened a man before stealing a small safe. Authorities say the victim sustained minor injuries during the incident. The 28-year-old man from New Norfolk and 24-year-old man from Granton were last night arrested in Kempton and charged with aggravated armed robbery. Angus Taylor insists the Coalition's migration policy is budget neutral. It plans to bring net overseas migration down to 100,000 in the first 2 years of government. The opposition leader says costings will be released closer to the 2028 federal election.
3: I'll tell you why it's budget neutral. Because someone on a bridging visa or a temporary graduate visa typically is paying on average about $10,000 in tax. A temporary skill visa is coming in and making a contribution. They might be working in the construction sector. They're paying over $30,000 in tax.
2: Household spending in Tasmania was up in the month of August, despite the opposite trend across the country. That's according to the Australian Bureau of Statistics, which recently released data which showed a 0.6% increase in our state compared to July. The increase is in spite of Hobart having the highest inflation of all capital cities. The AFP and Tasmania Police will improve their intelligence sharing in the fight against child exploitation with the opening of a new facility in Hobart. The teams will be able to come together to target those who produce, possess and distribute child abuse material, along with those who travel to target children. As well as intelligence sharing, investigators will also be able to share analytical resources and specialist expertise. And Aussie customers could be caught up in the ASOS cyber attack. The retailer's app sent shoppers a scary notification that it had been hacked. ASOS says personal information may have been accessed from its customers worldwide.
1: Now, the latest in sports news from 7ad.com.au. 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
2: To sport, and Cam Green has been ruled out of the first cricket test against South Africa starting on Friday due to an abdominal strain he suffered during the one-day series. He may return to the side as a batter later in the series, but won't be bowling. Bo Webster is expected to step up in his absence. And day three of the AFL trade period gets underway today after another quiet day yesterday with just one deal completed. The Eagles hoping to lure Jack Viney from Melbourne. List boss Matt Clark telling the AFL website he still hasn't made a call if he'll head west or join the Bombers.
4: No, he hasn't. Haven't heard anything on that yet, so hopefully in the next sort of 24, 48 hours we might have a bit more of an indication.
2: That's the latest news and sport. I'm Judy Augustine.
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7: Good afternoon for Devonport and the coast, staying fine sunny for the rest of this afternoon. We've got a top of 13 forecast. Outlook for tomorrow, sunshine 15. Friday, mostly cloudy but okay, 17. Moriarty is on 13 at the moment.
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We're doing the 80s lunch, and that was Dire Straits, So Far Away. Good afternoon. It's Lee here, the decade that saw some pretty cool movies, some amazing fashions, and of course, the music is what it's really about here at the 80s lunch. Soon to come, we've got Duran Duran's Rio. If you haven't checked the film clip out to that song yet, do so. They've used, it feels like, every graphic at their disposal for the time anyway. We're almost in minutes. And the Pointer Sisters still to come. Get those on for you sooner now from American Gigolo. It's Blondie.

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You got it. It's 28 past 12. Good afternoon. Lee here for a sunny Wednesday afternoon. A bit cool this morning, wasn't it? Really hasn't warmed up that much since. It's still only 13 degrees here at the station. That's our forecast high for today. Sun stays out for most of the working week, but Saturday, windy with showers at this stage. Okay, we're doing the 80s lunch. Coming up, we'll have a look at our On This Day and find out who our 80s baby is. Now, though, a song from Billy Idol. It's Rebel Yell. Billy Idol saw the label on a bottle of Rebel Yell bourbon while hanging out with members of the Rolling Stones. Came out in 1983, and here it is on 7AD's 80s Lunch.

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3: Yeah.
2: So back. Don't tell the techs.
4: Mm-hmm.
2: I've spilt some mocha, hot chocolate arrangement, all over my desk here. Didn't go into the wiring. She said adjusting her wiring.
3: That's why on your side of the desk, there's no wiring. There's no technical stuff.
2: No, I just speak into the air and hope people can catch my words.
3: It's akin to putting a little steering wheel with a little kid in the car. 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
1: Northwest Collectorfest is back on Sunday, the 11th of October at the La Trobe Memorial Hall from 10 a.m. through till 2 p.m. Entry is just $2 per person. 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

It's the 80s lunch, and there go the Pointer Sisters. He's so shy. Good afternoon. It's Lee here for Wednesday, the 7th of October, 2026. If it's your birthday today, may I wish you a very happy birthday. There you go. A bit of a whistle for you as well. You celebrate with Australian rugby league player Trent Merrin, born on this day in 1989. And if you can rewind back to this day in 1982, Cats, with music written by Andrew Lloyd Webber, opened on Broadway. That happened on this day in 1982. So a little ways back. Coming up for you shortly on the 80s lunch, I'll throw in U2's All I Want Is You, we'll squeeze in Prince 1999. And now Huey Lewis and the News, Power of Love on the 80s lunch. Very good afternoon to you.

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1: Good afternoon, I'm Olivia Hicks with the latest. Angus Taylor says aged care workers won't be impacted by the Coalition's migration cuts less than 24 hours after saying some would be. It follows concerns that cuts to temporary visa numbers would affect some sectors like aged care and construction. But the opposition leader says the policy will include an additional 100,000 skilled visas.
2: We've created transition arrangements and exemption for health and aged care workers as part of the plan, and this is important. We need to get the people who we need to fill the skill gaps we have in this country.
1: A 15-year-old girl has been charged following a disturbance in the Hobart CBD yesterday afternoon. Police say they received reports shortly before 3pm of a youth in the Liverpool, Elizabeth and Argyle Street areas behaving in an agitated manner and carrying what appeared to be a knife. She was safely taken into custody on Argyle Street within 4 minutes of the initial report and has been charged with behaving in a violent manner, unlawfully carrying a dangerous article in a public place and stealing. Household spending is down across the country, but it seems Tasmania is bucking the trend. According to monthly data from the Australian Bureau of Statistics, household expenditure in our state was up by 0.6% for the month of August. The data comes despite Hobart recording the highest inflation of all capital cities. Tasmania's bird flu events remain at 46 as surveillance and testing continues across the state. The Department of Natural Resources and Environment says the risk to the general public is still low, but that dead birds and other wildlife should not be touched. Tasmania's commercial and domestic poultry remains free of the H5 strain and there has been no mass mortalities in the state. Anyone who sees a sick or dead bird is encouraged to report it online and upload photos. And it might be October, but Christmas is on the mind with local businesses already starting to sell food and decorations for the festive season. Australia Post also getting into the seasonal spirit, releasing its last sending dates for those of us putting presents in the mail. The cut-off date for interstate is December 21, with cards and letters December 18. But the company says if we're not in an area classed as metro, we should drop things off a couple of days prior just to be safe during this busy season.
3: We'll always do our best to deliver every item as quickly as possible, but if items are sent after the cut-off dates, they may not arrive until after Christmas.
1: Australia Post's Gary Starr there.
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1: Turning to your sport now, and excitement is building for this year's Bathurst 1000. The first practice session gets underway tomorrow ahead of the great race on Sunday. Last year's winner, Matt Payne, says it'd be nice to back it up.
4: Winning Bathurst, you want it to be perfect, right? It's such, you know, one of the biggest achievements in our sport. But yeah, it'd be amazing to try and go back to back. And yeah, hopefully we have a good car this weekend and can give ourselves a good opportunity to try and do that.
1: And Aussie tennis star Alex de Minaur has bowed out of the China Open in heartbreaking scenes. The Demon forced to retire injured from the final after battling a groin issue, handing the title to Novak Djokovic. I'm Olivia Hicks. That's the latest now from the newsroom.
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6: And good afternoon, Devonport, northwest coast, staying fine, mostly sunny for the rest of today. Outlook for tomorrow, mostly sunny, 15, couple of clouds about, but fine Friday. 17 degrees the high there to see how the working week. We've got 13 in the Rook Street Mall right now, Sheffield on 11. 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

Yeah, he woke up in the middle of the night with a distinctive six-beat rhythm in his head. Billy Joel, that's how he came up with River of Dreams. We're playing better music and more of it while you work. Good afternoon, it's Lee here. Soon to come, Hall & Oates out of touch. Joe Jackson before two. Is she really going out? Throwing some noise works for a bit of rock. And then it's two ups at two. But now, Pink Floyd and Money. And you're more than welcome to phone on E1300 655 111 if you spot any problems on our roads. Hands-free and safe, of course. Don't forget, we are on the iHeart app too.

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0: Devonport's 7AD has been keeping the Northwest Coast up to date with the latest in news and information for over nine decades from across our region.
8: The countdown is on until Spirit 4 and 5 permanently call the Mersey River home, preparing to take passengers across the Bass Strait from October 31st.
0: To around the island state.
9: The acting Prime Minister has described an AI agent accessing an Australian government website as utterly unacceptable.
0: And beyond.
10: Someone knows something. That's the belief as the South Australian state government stumps up a $1 million reward to crack the case of missing boy Gus Lamont.
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Best of luck to you. Coming up for you shortly on the music bill, David Bowie and Oz Crawl. Here comes Noise Works and No Lies at 98.9 7AD, where Giovanna's along shortly with her two ups of two.

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0: Better music and more of it with Lee Dixon, David Bowie and Starman. Hello, it's Lee Dixon, and Australian television has lost one of its most recognisable faces with veteran newsreader Richard Moorcroft dying at the age of 70.
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0: Richard Moorcroft dying peacefully on the New South Wales south coast after being diagnosed with cancer earlier this year. His partner of 36 years, Alison McKay, was by his side. We've got the story on our website right now. Here's Oz Crawl.

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1: Good afternoon, I'm Olivia Hicks with the latest. A public meeting will be held tomorrow in opposition to job cuts at the Tasmanian Museum and Art Gallery. It comes after staff were told seven positions at the museum in Hobart were set to be axed. Friends of TMAC committee member Ian Terry, who is also a former cultural heritage curator at the museum, says the museum could not afford to lose the positions.
2: There's decades of experience in those positions at the museum at the moment. With those positions gone, it becomes really, really very difficult to mount new exhibitions.
1: The meeting will be held from 12:30 tomorrow at the Waterside Pavilion in Hobart. The New South Wales Premier is disappointed. Thousands of pro-Palestinian demonstrators have gone ahead with vigils today as the world stops to remember the October 7 attacks in Israel. Hamas militants stormed a music festival on October 7 in 2023, killing around 1,200 people and taking hundreds more hostage. Pro-Palestinian supporters saying they're marking the 74,000 people killed in the war in Gaza. Chris Minns disheartened those groups didn't respect calls to hold their vigils on another date.
3: It's known globally as a horrible event where innocent people were murdered or kidnapped in big numbers, and it's just a little bit of decency that people could show. Whether they do or not is up to them.
1: Household spending in Tasmania was up in the month of August, despite the opposite trend across the country. That's according to the Australian Bureau of Statistics, which recently released data which showed 0.6% increase in our state compared to July. The increase is in spite of Hobart having the highest inflation of all capital cities. Really sad news coming out of Brisbane today, where a dad has been charged with killing his three-month-old son. The baby boy from Ipswich died in a Brisbane hospital yesterday after he was brought in last Thursday. A 28-year-old man will face court today in Brisbane. If you or someone you know needs support, you can call 1-800-RESPECT. Tasmania's recreational rock lobster season will start earlier than expected. The season was set to open on November 7, but it's been brought forward to October 31 to coincide with the Recreation Day public holiday on November 2. The early opening applies to all areas except the East Coast Stock Rebuilding Zone, which will open on December 5. Fishers who get out and about are required to hold a licence and report their activity through the Fishing at Tas app.
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1: Turning to your sport now, and last year's Bathurst winner Matt Payne says it feels nice to be back on the mountain ahead of practice getting underway tomorrow. Payne and Garth Tander came from 18th on the grid to take out the great race in wet and wild scenes. He admits he still relives the moment.
4: After, what was last year, surviving all the chaos, managing to come out on top, you know, absolutely thrill a day, relive it all the time in my head.
1: And Jordan Ridley is leaving the hangar. Geelong and Essendon reaching a deal for the defender, which will see him head to the Cats in exchange for the Dons' Jack Bowles. The Bombers also picking up a 2027 first rounder and 2028 second rounder, while the Cats get pick 60 and a 2028 fourth rounder. I'm Olivia Hicks. That's the latest from the newsroom.
0: At the local, a group of colleagues dissect the day's drama.
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0: Four friends listen to Roy Ad Mayo to a story they've all heard before. Oh, you haven't lived until you've swum with 50 barracudas.
7: Wasn't it 20?
0: There's one thing they all share. The next game of Taz Keno is about to start. 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
9: Rainy, mostly sunny for the rest of our winds. Tomorrow, partly cloudy, light winds reaching a top of 15. And on Friday, partly cloudy with a slight chance of a shower in the evening, reaching a top of 17. Overnight minimum expected of 4 in Devonport and Port Sorell, Latrobe 3. 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

more of it for you Wednesday. It is the Two Ups at Two. That is Cyndi Lauper. That song originally written in 1979 by Robert Hazard, but it was made famous by Cyndi Lauper in 1983. Hope you're having a fantastic afternoon. I know I certainly am. Still getting used to the daylight savings. I feel like it takes about a week or so. It's like coming back from overseas when you get that jet lag, but we're only talking about an hour. And then when you're trying to talk to friends in different states and they're still on the same time, it's very confusing. This is why I have a world clock on my phone so I know what time it is when I'm ringing people, because you don't want to ring them too early, do you? Stay with us. It is the Two Ups at Two, where we play two of your favourite songs from your favourite artists. So very shortly, we're going to play some songs from the Goo Goo Dolls, including my favourite of theirs, Iron. That's coming up very soon. But let's do another one from Cyndi Lauper. Now, this one, again, originally written for someone else. This one was written for Roy Orbison in 1987. But Cyndi Lauper brought it out in 1989, and it made her a top 10 hit as I Drive All Night, coming up for you next.

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6: 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Councils are getting smaller. 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

of music and more of it. It is the 12th of 2. That is Supertramp, that song from the Breakfast in America album that came out in 1979. Now, if you've got a reason to smile this week, we want to hear all about it at 7idea.com.au. And that's all for your chance to go in the draw to win a comprehensive exam and tooth clean from Smile Care in La Trobe. It's valued at $500 as well. So that is definitely something to smile about. So if you've got a story to tell us about someone who's gone out of their way in the community or just bought you a cup of coffee when you've needed it, then tell us all about it. You can find the team at 98 Gilbert Street in La Trobe. They're open from 9 till 5 on Monday to Friday. And a big congrats to our September winner as well, Natasha. Well done, Natasha. It's all thanks to Smile Care in La Trobe, your dental home. Stay with us too from Steppenwolf coming up for you shortly, but right now let's do another one for Steppenwolf. This one coming out in 1982 from their famous Last Words album, It's Rainy Again.

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music and more of it. It is the 2 after 2. That is Mondo Rock, the Aussie rock band. That song from 1983 from their Modern Bop album. It was also their highest charting single as well. Now, Port Sorrel's Amity Bickley and Bernie's Tony Simpson kicked off the Nationals 2026 with a podium finish if you love your lawn bowls. Now, these guys are literally the top of the top. They claimed gold and silver respectively at the Australian Champion of Champions Singles Championships. That's a lot of champions, in Perth on Sunday. Now, they competed at North Beach Bowling Club in WA, and Bickley won 6 of her 7 games to convincingly claim the Women's Champion of Champions title, and finishing 2 games ahead of the next 3 players. Absolutely fantastic. If you want more details on these 2 incredible local champions, just head online to our websites. Although there's news bottom weather coming up for you very shortly, I'll talk to you about all the big events that happen back on this day after that. But let's play another Mondo Rock song for you. This one from 1981 from their 2nd studio album, Chemistry. It's Cool World.

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5: Good afternoon. I'm Olivia Hicks with the latest. The high cost of living is hitting hip pockets in Tasmania harder than anywhere else in the country. Annual inflation in Hobart hit 4.8% in the year to August, according to the Bureau of Statistics. That's the highest of any capital city, edging out Adelaide and Darwin for the first place. And nationally, the rate rose by 4%. Meantime, new figures show demand for new homes is returning in Tasmania, with building approvals growing faster than in any other state. But the number of homes actually being started remains below the national average. The Housing Industry Association says there were 2,854 dwellings approved in Tasmania in the year to August, up 21.8% on the previous year and more than double the national growth rate of 9.1%. Home loans to first home buyers have risen 14.3%, loans to buy residential land rising 33%, and investor loans for new homes up 71%. But just over 2,500 homes were started in the year to June. That's 12.7% below the 10-year average, the weakest result of any state or territory. A leading voluntary-assisted dying advocate is calling for barriers to restrict VAD to be scrapped. Andrew Denton, founder of Go Gentle Australia, says a ban on telehealth services for voluntary-assisted dying is stopping people in regional areas from accessing the service. Mr. Denton has told the National Press Club the restrictions are now redundant.
6: This ban creates a postcode lottery, disproportionately impacting terminally ill people in rural and remote Australia who cannot manage the travel required for multiple VAD consultations.
5: Tasmania's bird flu events remain at 43 as surveillance and testing continues across the state. The Department of Natural Resources and Environment says the risk to the general public is still low, but that dead birds and other wildlife should not be touched. Tasmania's commercial and domestic poultry remains free of the H5 strain, and there has been no mass mortalities in the state. Anyone who sees a sick or dead bird is encouraged to report it online and upload photos. And Outback Queensland Festival, the Big Red Bash, will hold its final hurrah next year, with organisers saying they're wrapping up after 13 years. The Birdsville event has been a major tourism drawcard. However, the festival has been hampered by rising operational costs and weather events in recent years.
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5: Turning to your sport now, and Danny Daly has ruled himself out of the running to become Brisbane's next coach. The Lions football manager won't pursue the vacancy left by Triple Premiership mentor Chris Fagan. Senior assistant Cam Bruce is the front runner for the top job. And Australia is returning to South Africa for a test series for the first time since the infamous Sandpapergate scandal. Steve Smith is the sole member of this suspended trio from 2018, returning to face the Proteas starting on Friday. Coach Andrew McDonald concedes there could still be some lingering animosity.
7: I mean, there'll be people that probably dive into that area, and they have worldwide as well. So it's, you know, the crowds in England and here, and, you know, even opposition fans in Australia. So there'll be people that are willing to go down that path.
5: I'm Olivia Hicks. That's the latest from the newsroom.
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10: Remaining mostly sunny for the rest of your winds. Tomorrow, partly cloudy, light winds reaching a top of 15. And on Friday, partly cloudy with slight chance of a shower in the evening, reaching a top of 17. Overnight minimum expected of 4 in Devonport and Port Sorell, Latrobe 3. 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

Minute of Music and More of It. That is Wilson Phillips and Hold On. Let's have a look at this day in history. It is the 7th of October. Cats the Musical was written by Andrew Lloyd Webber, opened on Broadway back on this day in 1982. Darren Mullane, the AFL footballer with Collingwood, sadly passed away at the age of just 26 in a car accident back in 1991. The South Sydney Rabbitohs won their first NRL premiership in 3 years back in 2014 as well. It was also the day that Hamas launched an invasion in Israel, breaching the Gaza-Israel barrier back in 2023, just 3 years ago. If you're celebrating birthday today, you're celebrating with Lewis Capaldi. He's turning 30 today. Tim Minchin, the Australian comedian, turning 51. Brian Mannix, the absolute legendary lead singer of Australian group The Uncanny X-Men, he turns 65 today. Salman Cowell is turning 67. Some big birthdays today. And Jane Torville, of course, the British world skating champion, turning 69 today as well, alongside John Mellencamp, who's turning 75. That's a lot. Stay with us. We've got some Van Morrison coming up for you next.

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'60s and '70s tracks that stand

Better music and more of it with the Little River Band there. Help us on its way. Giovanna with you for the afternoon. Now, we are giving you the chance to win a double pass to go and see Ciara and the Sun movie preview. 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Stay with us, the Eurythmics featuring Aretha Franklin coming up for you next.

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6: I'm Glenn Williams, and I'm asking for your vote for Mayor in Central Coast. I want to be part of a council that will make Central Coast really shine. Part of a council that says yes more often. A place that builds its own future. 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

music and more of it. That is Electric Light Orchestra with Livin' Thing. And that is it for me today. I'm going to sign out for your Wednesday. I hope you have a fantastic evening ahead, whatever it is that you are doing. All the latest news, sport and weather, that is coming up for you very shortly. And don't forget, you can keep updated on our websites as well. But to get us there, we're going to play some Phil Collins, a bit of the Cranberries with Dreams, a hit from ABBA. But right now, let's do a Johnny Farnham song for you. It's Age of Reason coming up for you next.

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1: Good afternoon, I'm Olivia Hicks with the latest. Supporters of the Tasmania Museum and Art Gallery say Tasmania can't afford seven jobs being axed from the museum. It comes after the state government flagged the job losses with staff last month.
2: The museum is a trusted place where people can come and they can hear the stories about what makes us Tasmania. And without the staff to be able to tell those stories, we lose that opportunity.
1: That's Friends of TMAG committee member Ian Terry, who is also a former cultural heritage curator at the museum. Meanwhile, a meeting will be held in Hobart tomorrow at the Waterside Pavilion from 12:30. The Defence Force has paused the use of a troop carrier involved in a crash that killed an Australian Army corporal south of Darwin. 28-year-old Brendan Hannam died when the vehicle rolled during a training exercise on Monday. Army Chief Lieutenant General Susan Coyle says the vehicle involved was a Supercat troop carrying vehicle.
3: We've paused operational use of that vehicle until the investigation has commenced to understand what, if anything, may be impacted. The vehicle is used in the 1st Brigade and it's also used in our special forces units.
1: The climate change minister has defended the federal government's efforts to attract world leaders to the Pacific Islands for the pre-COP summit. The Prime Minister of Mauritius and President of Timor-Leste are the only non-Pacific heads of state at the event. But Chris Bowen says there were many leaders attending yesterday.
4: We said we wanted to focus and lift the world's attention on the issues of the Pacific, small island developing states in particular, and I think it ticked that box.
1: On the ABC there. A young police officer killed in a car crash in Sydney has been awarded the National Police Service Medal. A funeral for Mia Lay was held today where it was announced she would receive the award. The 20-year-old was killed when her police vehicle crashed while responding to reports of a car theft last month. And it might only be a week into October, but for those who like to plan ahead, Australia Post has announced its pre-Christmas postage cut-off dates. Parcels should be sent from metro locations by December 21 for interstate deliveries or the 22nd for same state, with express post to be sent by the 23rd. But Australia Post says people sending to or from Tasmania should allow a few extra days for all postal services.
0: Now, the latest in sports news from 7ad.com.au. 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
1: Turning to your sport now, and Lee Matthews and former Australian basketball coach Phil Smyth will help Brisbane find Chris Fagan's replacement. The pair will join Three Lions execs on the selection panel tasked with appointing the club's next head coach. Collingwood has nabbed Adelaide legend Ben Hart as an assistant coach. It will be his second stint at the Magpies as an assistant. He was with the side under Nathan Buckley between 2012 and 2016 before moving to Greater Western Sydney at the end of 2022. And North Melbourne is targeting Adelaide's Nicky Murray during the AFL trade period. Roos list manager Brady Rawlings says they're working with the Crows to secure the key defender, but pick five is off the table. I'm Olivia Hicks. That's the latest from the newsroom.
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6: Remaining mostly sunny for the rest of your winds. Tomorrow, partly cloudy, light winds reaching a top of 15. And on Friday, partly cloudy with slight chance of a shower in the evening, reaching a top of 17. Overnight minimum expected of 4 in Devonport and Port Sorell, Latrobe 3. 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
10: 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Yeah, personal friend.
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13: 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That's what the J stands for.
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18: It's showtime.
19: Well, hello there, Amanda, my little tracksuited friend.
20: I do. Well, it's not a tracksuit as such, but I do look a little like the oldest member of Oasis, maybe Mrs. Gallagher, the mother.
19: We put you in a bucket hat, you yelling out obscenities.
20: That's right.
19: Where does the Gallagher stop and you start?
20: Is it working for me?
19: I think it works well for
20: you. Is that a new shirt from your new collection?
19: Yeah, this is Rock and Roll Religion now.
20: The shirt or the company?
19: The company. New business.
20: Brendan, and it's a lovely shirt. Brendan has a clothing sponsorship.
19: I got a deal.
20: You got a deal. You're like an of clothing.
19: No, you know what? It's an Australian company. I want
20: Roger
19: to help.
20: David kind of fell away.
19: Roger David. You get a pair of slacks and you can live in those slacks.
20: When Harley's parents came to Australia many years ago from New Zealand for a holiday, their luggage went missing, so they had to go shopping, and Harley took his dad into Roger David, and they said, "Dear, that Roger was nice.
19: He looked after us."
20: They thought it was the man himself who was serving
19: them. Because they would have been fresh off the boat from New Zealand.
20: Oh, they're not yokels.
19: Yeah,
20: fresh off the boat.
19: Yeah,
20: they'd lived into. They'd lived overseas.
19: Course,
20: they were travelled people.
19: Of course, I know. But
20: fresh
19: still.
20: Off the boat. That wasn't exactly how that went.
19: Yeah.
20: Now, a TikTok Tucker today.
19: Oh.
20: There's a couple I could have picked for you. I'm going to talk you through what I could have picked.
19: What could have I missed out on?
20: Tuna Fruit Loops. And on Friday, partly. I know that's your LinkedIn profile.
19: Go on.
20: So you can guess what that is. Tuna flaked through a bowl of Fruit Loops. Or how about toilet mushrooms? This is a horrific photograph that I'm going to show you right here, right now. Ryan, look in. These are a whole lot of mushrooms that are growing at the base of a leaky toilet. This is in Japan, and this has gone viral. An internet user claimed to have cooked mushrooms that grew inside a bathroom, not just inside a bathroom. Mm. But around the base of the toilet pipe, they've been cooked up with soy sauce and butter and have been eaten. We are not going to do that.
19: Base of a leaky toilet and other songs by Split Ends.
20: We're not going to do it.
19: Thank God.
20: Fresh off the boat.
19: You know what we've got? Our hot lap. That's coming back this afternoon. Looking forward to doing that. Peter Helly is going to be joining us on the show, which is timely because he featured on the Rumour Mill.
20: On Tin Hat Tuesday.
19: Tin Hat Tuesday, which used to be the Rumour Mill. Yeah, so Pete featured on
20: Rumour, the Earth is flat.
19: When did Big Globe get to you, Amanda? And we can't do anything till we do the Fast Five. It's Jonesy and Amanda driving you home for Jam Nation.

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2: Faster than the speed of light.
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2: Fast five.
0: Some say it's an oasis for the brain. Five questions.
4: That means it's a brain-free zone, doesn't it?
0: No, well, oasis is a nice place. I think you would gather your thoughts.
4: All right, good.
0: Going through the desert.
4: Right, you're right, actually.
0: Then all of a sudden you get to the oasis, you drink in the cool liquids. And then you look around at the palm tree and you think, okay, this is what I'm going to do.
4: You're right. Actually, you're quite right. I thought you meant like a desert for the brain. I got them round the wrong way.
0: It'd be a bummer if you're going through the desert. You think you see an oasis.
4: That's a mirage.
0: Well, okay, what would you rather? A mirage or an oasis?
4: An oasis. Was this an oasis
0: one
4: real?
0: One of those barren oasises.
4: Which is a mirage.
0: No. The oasis is there, but there's nothing in it. It's empty.
4: Well, then that's a mirage.
0: No, the mirage doesn't exist at all. It's a mirage.
4: Yeah, but an oasis won't be an oasis if it wasn't oasis-like.
0: Yeah, but it's gone dry.
4: What has happened to our brains?
0: Brad is in South Morang. Hello, Brad.
5: Good afternoon. I don't know what a mirage or an oasis is.
0: Well, you see those old school movies of the guys going through the desert and he sees like a palm tree and shimmery water and a lady, a comely wench with a big tankard.
4: What do women see when they're going through a book club? What do women see? It's always what a man sees, isn't it?
0: Oh, okay.
4: Well, women go through the desert too.
0: I'm sure you go through the dry, don't you? Brad, which cheese is traditionally used?
4: Start again.
0: Brad, which cheese is traditionally used in a Greek salad?
5: Feta.
4: Feta, correct. Let's play a riff rap.
6: Any old riff rap backstage?
7: Oh, riff rap everywhere.
8: Guys, you can't understand. Gotta keep out the riff rap.
4: All right, Brad, which song has this riff?
0: Brad.
5: When I Come Around by Green Day.
4: Yes, it is!
0: Question three for you, Brad. Rowan Atkinson is famously a big collector of what?
5: Is it cars?
4: Yes, it is.
0: He loves his cars.
4: He's going to be performing stand-up at the West End like for the first time in 30 years.
0: Have you ever seen him do stand-up? He is amazing.
4: He is. I haven't seen him live, but I've seen clips of him.
0: His partner is considerably younger, 30 years younger.
4: New wife and mother of his new child.
0: He's got a new child.
4: I think so,
0: yes. How old's Rowan Atkinson?
4: I think he'd be mid-70s.
0: Mid-70s? So what's his wife? 40-something?
4: Oh, I think less than that.
0: Less than 40.
4: He found her in the desert. She was crawling through.
0: With a tanker.
4: What's your information?
9: He's 71.
0: 71.
4: And how old is she?
9: I'll find out.
0: Bear with us, Brad.
4: Will we get to question four in the meantime?
0: No, he's going
4: to
0: do it. Brian can do it.
9: Okay. She is 43, I think. Yeah.
4: Oh, so much older than I imagined.
0: That's kind of appropriate.
4: 30 years?
0: What?
4: It's 30 years, Brendan.
0: So, what legendary Scandinavian sea monster resembles a giant squid, Brad?
5: Stumped.
0: Oh, Brad.
4: Brad, you're going so well, even though we just spoke garbage around you. You did very well.
0: But you now know the difference between a mirage and an oasis. Oh. That's something. Do you know the answer to this? What legendary Scandinavian sea monster resembles a giant squid? It's Jonesy and Amanda driving you home for Jam Nation.
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0: Good afternoon to you. It's Wednesday and it's Jonesy and Amanda driving you home.
1: How fast can this thing go?
2: Faster than the speed of light.
3: Jonesy and Amanda's
2: Fast Five.
0: And we've established that a mirage and an oasis are two different things.
4: Yes, I knew that.
0: But a barren oasis is still an oasis. It exists. A mirage does not exist.
4: But then it wouldn't be an oasis.
0: But if I looked out the window,
4: if it was barren,
0: and saw Sydney Sweeney on a jet ski with two large jugs of water in front of her, that would be a mirage.
4: Yeah. But if it was real and she didn't have any water, what would that be?
0: Well, I'd be up hell for it.
4: That'd be a disgrace, is what that would be.
0: Angela is in Yarrawarra.
4: Hello, Angela.
5: Hi, Jonesy. Hi, Amanda. How are you?
0: Very well,
4: thank you. Question number four. What legendary Scandinavian sea monster resembles a giant squid?
5: The Kraken.
4: Yeah. It's believed that the legend of the Kraken may have originated from sightings of giant squid that can grow up to 10.5 meters
0: in
4: length. You need a giant lemon for that calamari.
0: That's a big squid. Which Hollywood actor plays Digger Rockwell, a wealthy, eccentric oil tycoon, in the new film Digger?
5: Tom Cruise.
0: Yeah.
4: Yeah, they're saying that, and I don't like to speak ill of the film industry or of Hollywood stars, but it suffered one of the worst debuts of his career.
0: Apparently. Yeah, I don't know about that. I think it's going to come back.
4: It's quite niche. Do you think? I think it's... What people want from Tom Cruise is a big action hero, but Tom Cruise wants to do these other characters, which no one wants to see.
0: But he's like Les Grossman in Tropic Thunder.
4: Mm-hmm.
0: Yeah, so he's like that character. So it's not good-looking Tom Cruise.
4: No, but that was a small character in a big film. This film's about this character.
0: He's got pots of money. I think I will say this, mark this down, Angela, as a red letter day, this movie will be a giant success.
4: But he's got pots that we're going to keep... Well, is this going to be one of those shows where we just keep talking and talking about nothing? And I'm liking it. He's got pots of money and he wants to do these niche films.
0: Sure.
4: But he's promoted it like it's a giant blockbuster. And it cost, because probably it cost $179 million to make.
0: How much has it made?
4: 11 and a half.
0: Okay. I still back you, Tom.
4: Yeah, let's talk to his accountant.
0: Angela, congratulations to you. Tom's wishing that was a mirage. You have won the Jam Pack, an unlimited 12-month Amaysin plan. 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Angela, anything you'd like to add?
5: I'd like to say thank you very much, and I was really disappointed when you guys moved off morning into afternoon, but I've actually changed jobs, and my new job has me driving in the afternoon, so I still get to hear you. Oh,
4: Angela, you have made our day that you're still on board.
0: It's good to know that people still miss us. On holiday, someone said, you're still doing that radio? I said, yes.
4: Is that your wife?
0: I'm still doing
4: Angela,
0: the radio.
4: Thank you.
0: Thank you, Angela. That's nice. It'll be back again tomorrow. If you'd like to register to play, jonesyandamanda.com.au.
4: Coming up, TikTok Tucker, I have a drink, a main meal, and a dessert.
0: It's a dinner party.
4: We are going full dinner party.
0: On TikTok Tucker next. It's Jonesy and Amanda driving you home for Jam Nation.
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0: Hello there. It's Jonesy the Amanda driving you home. It's Wednesday. That means straight to the kitchen, Batman.
1: You hungry?
2: I enjoy cooking bacon and stop working with lawyer.
3: Bacon slap.
4: What are you talking about?
5: What are you?
6: Sandwich.
7: Gonna make you go yuck.
0: I thought TikTok Tucker might not have survived hiatus.
8: The hydatids. I'm going to make a really glamorous dinner party today. We're going to have a drink, a cheeky cocktail. Mm. We're going to have a main meal, such as it is, and then we're going to have a dessert. All I've got a range of ingredients that will be combined in a really strange way. These are things I've seen on TikTok this week, okay?
0: Who's coming to the dinner party?
8: You, me, and Ryan. Wow.
9: Oh, yay.
8: Yay. All right, so here's the first thing we're going to do is I'll tell you what we're going to have and I'll prepare it.
9: Okay.
8: Brendan, would you like to pour 3 glasses of orange juice,
0: sure,
8: please? That's our drink.
0: Do you want to shake it?
8: Yeah. Careful, have I put the lid on?
0: Yep.
8: Yes, I have. That's orange juice with an Oreo dipped into it. Not too foul. I wonder what it'll be like. Okay, that's fine. Thank you. Oh, you've got to be able to dip the thing in, so you have to go all the way up.
0: Are you going to present it like you would do with a wedge of lemon?
8: Did you hear what I just said? The orange has to go all the way up because you've got to dip the biscuit in.
0: What's a lot of juice?
8: Yeah, you don't have to drink it all, but you have to dip. So that's our drink.
0: Is it worth the squeeze?
8: What's happening now for our main meal is we're going to have a banana each.
0: Yep.
8: You can help me peel them. A banana each. This banana is going to be dipped into ranch dressing. It's going to be one of these dinner parties where you go, well, that sounds weird, but what does it actually taste
0: like? Where do we put the bananas?
8: Just there. And then the third bit, our dessert, is going to be chocolate chip biscuits. Say it, Ryan. Yum.
9: Yum.
8: Dipped in marinara sauce.
0: Hang on. Are we using Oreos or chopped chips?
8: Oreos go into the orange juice.
0: Okay, sorry.
8: The banana goes into the ranch dressing. Duh. Mm-hmm. Chocolate chip biscuits are going to be dipped into marinara sauce or pretty much just passata, like tomato-y sauce.
0: Oh, no need for your language. Do we chuck the Oreo into the juice now?
8: No. We don't do it. We dip it in. This is what I'm saying.
0: Oh,
8: so
0: okay.
8: this is what's going to happen. We've all arrived at the dinner party. When we come back,
0: okay,
8: I'm going to have some dinner party music. We're going to make some small talk. I'm going to pass away.
0: Okay.
8: It's going to be incredible. And then we'll eat this delicious meal what I heaps done have prepared.
0: Well, I can't wait. Guess who's coming to dinner? It's Jonesy and Amanda driving you home for Jam Nation.
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6: We are going to have a dinner party. Actually, Ryan, can I please have some dinner party music?
7: Yep.
6: Hello, Ryan, come on in. Have you met Jonesy?
7: Unfortunately.
0: G'day, mate.
6: This is Ryan.
0: Oh, hi. What do you do?
7: Work in radio.
0: Well, that's a dying industry. I want to get into podcasts. That's what you want to do?
6: I love our chats. I've prepared a delicious meal for us. First of all, there's a drink. It is orange juice delicious and Oreo biscuit delicious. What do they taste like when you dunk one into it? Here you go. Ryan, I'm going to pass full fluids across the desk.
7: Come on.
6: All right, you do that. Brendan, here's yours.
0: Ryan has left the desk unattended.
6: And here's mine. All right, now when I say dunk your Oreo into the orange juice, ready, Ryan, and have a sip. Dunk right in. Dunk, dunk, dunk, dunk, dunk. Big dunk.
0: Juice.
6: And go. Yum. That's nice.
0: It's chocolate orange.
6: What a shock. It's like those oranges that are chocolate. It's like a choc orange.
0: That's what I just said. I just said it's like a chocolate orange.
6: I said choc orange. It's different. So far, you spat on my arm. So far, this dinner party has been a rip-roaring success. Let's move on to our main course.
0: So that's our entree.
6: The next bit we have, who likes bananas?
0: Everyone.
6: Who likes ranch dressing? Some people. So ranch dressing is going to go into here.
0: Yep.
6: Get ready.
0: Ooh. You like to put a lot of mayo on that.
6: So ranch dressing is in a bowl.
0: Yep.
6: Ryan?
7: I actually don't like banana.
6: I don't care. There's that.
0: Eat your banana.
6: Brendan, here's yours. What you do now, and I saw them do this and they didn't heave.
0: Yeah.
6: So you have to dip the banana, Ryan, don't pull that face, into the ranch dressing. Mm. Right in, Ryan.
0: Okay.
6: And then when I say go, bite.
0: What sort of party is this?
6: No.
0: I might double dip. Okay.
6: Ugh. How are you eating that, Brendan?
0: Not bad. I don't think it's so bad.
6: That is disgraceful. Ryan, do you hate that as much as I hate that?
7: That's awful.
6: That is completely awful. And you ate that, Brendan. Gosh, what's going on with you? Do you have taste buds?
0: Yeah, I don't mind that. But that's the beauty of a TikTok Tucker. Okay, so this dinner party is going so well at the moment.
6: So well. Well, what happens next is...
0: A bit scant on the vino.
6: I'm going to now get 3 chocolate chip biscuits.
0: Yep.
6: And I'm going to pass them to you. And look... They are dipped now into some marinara sauce. Ryan, come and grab that. Brendan, here's your delicious dessert. Everything's going so well. We haven't even got to swapping the keys. When I say 3, take a bite. That's part of the party as well.
0: Who am I going to end up with?
6: Okay, go.
0: The Uber driver.
6: No. I don't like any of this.
0: Nah.
6: Having said that...
0: Nah.
6: That's foul, but that is better than the banana in ranch. I'm going to have nightmares about that banana ranch dressing.
0: Well, yeah.
6: No, I need to scrape my tongue with a potato peeler.
0: I give this 1.5 thumbs.
6: Out of how many?
0: Out of 2.
6: 1.5?
0: 1.5 thumbs, because 1 failed.
6: I think they were all... Well, anyway. Yeah.
5: Sick tuck, make it slap, gonna make you go yuck.
6: That is just dreadful.
0: I'd rather swap the keys.
6: Okay. For what?
0: A hot lap is coming up.
6: Actually, that is very true. Would you like to go to the Grand Prix? We're giving you a chance.
0: It's Jonesy and Amanda driving you home.

0: 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This is your news now.
1: Good afternoon, I'm Olivia Hicks with the latest. A public meeting will be held tomorrow in opposition to job cuts at the Tasmanian Museum and Art Gallery. It comes after staff were told seven positions at the museum were set to be axed. Friends of TMAC committee member Ian Terry, who is also a former cultural heritage curator at the museum, says the museum cannot afford to lose the positions.
2: There's decades of experience in those positions at the museum at the moment. With those positions gone, it becomes really, really very difficult to mount new exhibitions.
1: The meeting will be held from 12:30 tomorrow at the Waterside Pavilion in Hobart. Two soldiers remain in hospital after a vehicle rollover claimed the life of an Australian Army corporal in a crash on Monday. 28-year-old Brendan Hannum died during a training exercise south of Darwin, prompting the Defence Force to pause the use of the troop carrier involved in the crash. Army Chief Lieutenant General Susan Coyle says investigations are underway.
3: The accident is under investigation. It would be premature for me to suggest anything else. I can tell you he wasn't the driver in the vehicle.
1: Police have charged a 44-year-old Dover man following two separate incidents of property damage in Hobart in the past week. It's alleged that during the early hours of Monday, the man attended the Rest Point Convention and Entertainment Centre at Sandy Bay and deliberately damaged 26 glass panels throughout the complex. Police also allege that on Saturday night, the man damaged 10 windows and two glass doors at Parliament House in Hobart. The man's been charged with offences relating to destruction of property. He was granted bail and is next due to appear in the Hobart Magistrates Court in January. Tasmania's recreational rock lobster season will start earlier than expected. The season was due to open on November 7, but it's been brought forward to October 31 to coincide with their Recreation Day public holiday on November 2. The early opening applies to all areas except the East Coast Stock Rebuilding Zone, which will open on December 5. Fishers who get out and about are required to hold a licence and report their activity through the Fishing Tas app. And a ban on credit card surcharges seems to have already been passed on to coffee lovers. Some cafes have increased their prices by 10% since the ban came into effect last Thursday, and the increase of around 50 cents is way more than the 1.5% surcharge we were previously hit with.
0: Get the jump on your next project with a mighty helpful team at Mitre 10 and check Mitre 10 socials for the latest offers and updates. That's mighty helpful Mitre 10.
1: Turning to your sport now, and the Brisbane Lions have confirmed the process to appoint the club's next head coach following the retirement of Chris Fagan. He spent 10 seasons at the helm. The club says the selection panel for the new coach includes the Lions chair, CEO and general manager of football, Danny Daly. And a bumper fortnight awaits the Australian women's cricket team. The Aussies face Bangladesh in the 3-1 days in Brisbane from Friday before heading to Sydney for three T20s against New Zealand. Veteran Elise Perry says they're embracing the challenge.
4: There's another really exciting opportunity for the team. Really lovely to kick off the summer in Brizzy.
1: I'm Olivia Hicks. That's the latest from the newsroom.
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6: Remaining mostly sunny for the rest of your winds. Tomorrow partly cloudy, light winds reaching a top of 15. And on Friday, partly cloudy with slight chance of a shower in the evening, reaching a top of 17. Overnight minimum expected of 4 in Devonport and Port Sorell, Latrobe 3. 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
19: It's showtime.
20: The Melbourne Grand Prix is back next year. I don't want to alarm anyone by talking about 2027 because it feels like 2026 just started.
1: But if you'd like to be there, we need to think about it now. Tickets are going off. We've got to get you in there.
20: I've always had a hoot at the Melbourne Grand Prix.
1: Yeah, yeah.
20: Remember that time we went there and you got off out of the little car, the little golf cart, and people just went nuts?
1: No, that wasn't me.
20: That was you. You were getting off the golf cart.
1: You're mistaking me for Kylie Minogue, and fair enough. But remember we both did a single lap? In a Formula One, there's one Formula One where you can be one behind the other. I couldn't even lift my head. I could not lift my head. The G-forces on your neck are so strong. I used to mock Nigel Mansell and his big fat neck. And now I know why you need a big fat neck.
20: Well, you've got a very athletic neck, as we've discussed.
1: So you're saying
20: it's not a big Nigel Mansell neck. It's a sexy neck. There's a world of difference. But I reckon you could do a... you could...
1: Here we go. What could I do?
20: You know that exercise he used to do? He'd put his head just on the ground, no arms.
1: He did not.
20: A bend back. He did.
1: Nigel Mansell?
20: Yeah, he'd do a bend back and just use his neck.
1: That cannot be good for you.
20: Well, you ask Nigel Mansell, you know who did very well yesterday?
1: Did he cop it in the neck?
20: As he walks away from this. Zach, yesterday nailed it.
1: Well, so we better explain what you have to do.
20: One subject.
1: You have to give us, we give you how many seconds?
20: 30 seconds.
1: 30 seconds. We give you the subject. You have to give us five examples of that subject.
20: Zach demonstrated yesterday. Let's count them down.
21: Okay.
20: Today's category is chocolate bars, Zach.
1: Go. Give us five.
21: Mars, Snickers, Violet Crumble, Crunchy, and Picnic.
1: Oh,
20: there it is.
1: He didn't even mention the Golden Rough. Golden Rough is my favourite.
20: jonesyandamanda.com.au. We're going to ring you. Don't you ring us.
1: So you register and we'll call you. Someone next is going to play.
20: It's Jonesy and Amanda driving you home.

0: Hello there. It's Jonesy and Amanda driving you home this Wednesday afternoon.
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2: Jonesy and Amanda's
0: Hot Lap. Indeed, Jonesy and Amanda's Hot Lap.
3: Imagine being there. Imagine being at the Formula One. We give you the opportunity right here, right now, to win two tickets to the Sunday, to the big race.
0: Yep.
3: And then you go in the draw to be the lucky winner to get a VIP upgrade where you'll be watching from the grandstand.
0: Beth, I hear you calling. Hey, Beth.
4: Hello. Love your show, Jonesy and Amanda.
0: Thank you. Anything particular that you like about the show, Beth? Anything that we can improve on?
4: Oh, I just think you're funny. You're a great match and you cheer me up.
3: Oh, Beth, that's nice. Thank you. Well, let's see what we can do. Let's see if we can get you there. Mm-hmm. Do you know how these rules work? We're going to give you a category. You have 30 seconds. You have to give us five examples of that category. And if you do that, you'll be off to the Grand Prix.
4: Oh, my gosh. I hope I'm right.
3: Okay. Oh, so do
0: well,
3: I.
0: Well, Beth, here we go. Your time starts. Wait for the category.
3: You might be lucky enough to get to work from the Grand Prix.
0: U.S. states. Go.
4: Kentucky. Minnesota, Texas,
0: two more.
4: Arizona, LA.
3: Yes,
0: there
3: that's
0: it is.
3: Five.
0: Beth.
3: Oh, it's panicking for you.
0: You are.
3: No, hang on.
0: So
3: we're getting, the judges are saying something.
0: What are
3: happened.
0: You doing, you big?
3: I can't hear you.
0: We can't hear you because the intercom doesn't work. Beth,
3: What are you saying?
4: Oh. Have I won?
0: Well, we can't.
3: LA isn't a
0: Can you
3: state.
0: Say California, Beth?
3: Oh.
4: Yeah. I thought LA was.
3: No, LA is a city.
4: Oh, my gosh.
3: Oh.
0: No,
3: what's that, Jacinda?
4: Kansas?
3: Name one more.
0: Just name
4: Kansas.
0: One.
3: Kansas.
4: Yeah.
3: Kansas.
4: Okay.
3: You've done it. We all happy with that?
4: Oh, my gosh. I'm so back. I'm going to take my mom. She's never been.
0: What
3: oh,
0: the
3: how great.
0: You know, and Beth, you've set the precedent now, so pretty much anyone can name anything.
3: I know.
0: Because we're
3: you
0: soft
3: touches.
0: You can
3: name
0: touches.
3: The planet Thrangiopsis and we'll say,
0: and
3: yes,
0: you said nice
3: right.
0: things about us as well, Beth.
3: Look, Beth, congratulations. You've got two passes to see the Grand Prix. Yeah. You're also in the draw. You might be lucky enough to get to watch it from the grandstand.
0: That will be great,
4: oh my
0: Beth.
4: God.
3: Why do we say Grand Prix but not grandstand?
0: Beth?
3: Any ideas? Ask your mum.
4: Thank you, Beth.
0: It's lights out in Melbourne. Don't miss the Formula One Moët and Chandon Australian Grand Prix 2027 in April. Tickets on sale now at grandprix.com.au.
3: We may as well just say call us tomorrow
0: just
3: and win.
0: Just call us tomorrow and soft touch mum and dad will give you a prize. What the hell? I'm not playing for sheep stations. It's Jonesy and Amanda driving you home for Jam Nation.
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0: just a night in at home and need a little pick-me-up. 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

0: Hello there, it's Jonesy Demand of this Wednesday afternoon driving you home back from holidays. It was great. I had a great time in New Zealand. You know what I liked about New Zealand? Just going to check out all this stuff because our exchange rate's pretty good.
1: Is it?
0: And they all speak the English, so you're not really lost. You drive on the same side of the road.
1: It's a relatively short flight.
0: Easy short flight, well, unless you get diverted to Christchurch, but that's, you know, just turbulence.
1: I spent quite a bit of time. My husband's a Kiwi. I spent quite a bit of time in New Zealand.
0: He loves New Zealand.
1: And then he bangs on about it so much. Say, well, why don't you live there?
0: Why don't you go? And I don't understand why people leave the place. Mm. You know, I went into the Kmart at Queenstown. We wanted to buy an Esky to take on our road trip in the van. And I got great delight out of taking one of the party on our tour group into Kmart. And I said, ask them where the Eskies are.
1: Chilliban?
0: Yeah. She said, do you know where the Eskies are? And she said, you mean Chilliban?
1: Because they love being mocked.
0: No, the lady said, you mean Chilliban, which I enjoyed immensely. But then...
1: Did you wear your jandals?
0: I didn't wear any jandals. It was quite chilly. But then when I got back, a mate of mine, Kiwi Mick, who I've known for some time, I said to him, Mick, I don't understand why you ever left New Zealand. Where are you from in New Zealand? You a North Islander or a South Islander? And he said, mate, I've been to New Zealand once in my life. I said, why are you called Kiwi Mick? And he goes, I don't know. Dave called me Kiwi Mick many years ago.
1: Dave did.
0: And he's been known as, he's Kiwi Mick in my phone.
1: What I find interesting, he's been a friend of yours for a long time, but you've never asked him where from New Zealand.
0: No, it's one of those things, and I'm a man. I'm not like you, but they've asked the questions all the time, and everyone just called him Kiwi Mick. But
1: did you ask Dave why he calls him Kiwi Mick?
0: No, even Dave doesn't know why he calls him Kiwi Mick. I don't understand that.
1: What's your nickname with all your mates?
0: Years ago, I was working at an indoor soccer segment. What's it called? Place? Centre.
1: Yeah.
0: And I drove a Toyota Hiace van. It was my dad's van because I was a drummer in a band. And one guy started calling me Bob Ansett, because Bob Ansett had those vans and used to rent them.
1: That is very random.
0: So I was just known as Bob.
1: So you were called Bob because you drove a white van. Looked like the vans that Bob Ansett's
0: team drove. Yeah, and there was an ad. Bob Ansett would talk about these vans, exactly the same van as the one that my father had.
1: That's the nature of a nickname. Sometimes it makes no sense.
0: Because Bob Ansett was with Budget, and the ad was Bob Ansett cut the red tape or with a flat rate from Budget.
1: I even remember that.
0: Yeah, and it just stood out. It was a big ad in the 80s.
1: Let's talk about nicknames, the nature of it. I don't think necessarily girls do it. Maybe they do.
0: Mm.
1: A nickname that you've got or that you've given someone, and maybe you don't remember where it's from, or it's from the flimsiest of reasons.
0: Yeah, and then all of a sudden you're at your...
1: All of a sudden you're where? All of a sudden you're being called Kiwi Mick.
0: Exactly. And Kiwi Mick, he was indignant. He goes, I'm not from New Zealand. He said, you're more New Zealand than I am.
1: Because you've been there a couple of times.
0: I've been there four times now. Yeah. He's only been there once.
1: Wow. Time for you to get a new nickname, Brendan.
0: But he's in my phone as Kiwi Mick. I was calling him KW because he drives trucks. So it all works out.
1: Yeah.
0: But the thing about it was I found it odd because New Zealanders will always bang on about New Zealand. And not once did he ever mention New Zealand in our chats. And we've had many chats. So I'm doing a bit of retrospective.
1: Well, many chats,
0: work.
1: But you've never asked him where he was from.
0: Well, I just presume because he's called Kiwi Mick. Yeah. Do you not see?
1: He didn't say, when'd you come here? Why are you here? Where are you from? Where'd you grow up? Why would you?
0: That's your domain.
1: Why would you?
0: That's your domain.
1: Yeah.
0: But I've seen you so many times asking questions of people, and then all of a sudden, because you've gone too far. Yeah. Oh, so where's your wife now?
1: And they find out they're in witness protection.
0: Yeah, exactly. So you're a big blab.
1: Let's discuss it. Nicknames.
0: Nicknames.
2: Frank Grimes, or Grimy, as he liked to be called.
0: Remember Homer's nemesis? Frank Grimes was Homer's nemesis, and he called him Grimy. And then at his funeral, he got known as... He didn't want to be Grimy, but he became Grimy.
1: Well, I've never seen that episode, but sounds amazing.
0: I know, you're not a Simpsons fan, but Ryan's loving it.
1: Look, of course he is.
0: The Gen Y, right?
1: Nerds are loving it. Gen Y, right? You're not even Generation Y.
3: No, I'm actually Gen Z, yeah.
1: Yeah, it's just that that doesn't rhyme.
0: But Gen Z, Rye doesn't work. Gen Y, Rye works. The nickname that stuck, that maybe shouldn't have, it's Jonesy and Amanda driving you home for Jam Nation.
4: See you.
3: Amanda, bringing a good vibe to drive.
1: We are back.
0: Yeah.
1: So back. Don't tell the techs.
0: Mm-hmm.
1: I've spilt some mocha, hot chocolate arrangement, all over my desk here. Didn't go into the wiring. She said adjusting her wiring.
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0: It's akin to putting a little steering wheel with a little kid in the car. So pretend that they're driving. 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
1: I'm sitting in the bimbo seat and I'm happy for it.
0: And you're doing well.
1: Thank you.
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7: Hi there, I'm Rana Hussain. A bumper fortnight awaits the Australian women's cricket team. The Aussies face Bangladesh in 3 1 days in Brisbane from Friday before heading to Sydney for 3 T20s against New Zealand. Veteran Elise Perry says they're embracing the challenge.
8: There's another really exciting opportunity for the team. Really lovely to kick off the summer in Brizzy.
7: 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Canberra hosts the opening clash on November 28th.
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0: hello there. It's Jonesy Demand across Australia driving you home. Recently back from New Zealand, I said to my mate Kiwi Mick, why did you ever leave? And he said, I've been to New Zealand once. I said, why are you called Kiwi Mick?
1: And he said,
0: Dave called him Kiwi Mick.
1: And why did Dave do that?
0: I don't know.
1: So how long has he been known as that?
0: For years. Everyone in the group has his name in the phone as Kiwi Mick.
1: And does he introduce himself as Kiwi Mick?
0: No, he doesn't. He's just Mick.
1: How random. Just so, Mick.
0: That's so odd, but there's nothing. And I said, did it used to bug you? He goes, yes, because I'm not a Kiwi. I'm a proud Australian. It's fascinating, isn't it?
1: The origins of nicknames is always fabulous, which is why the tribal drum is beating for this today.
2: Frank Grimes, or Grimey, as he liked to be called.
0: No, he didn't. He didn't like it. Cameron has joined us.
1: Hello, Cameron. Is this your nickname we're talking about?
3: No, my nickname is Jockey. So I weigh about 45 kilos soaking wet. I'm probably about 5 foot tall and about 25 years ago, a work colleague just nicknamed me Jockey, and it's just a name that's just stuck forever. And now I've signed all the paperwork at work with the name Jockey, and I've even got people I work with that don't even know my real name. So someone will go, oh, have you seen Cameron? And I go, Cameron, who's Cameron? They go, oh, Jockey.
1: Sound like a jockey.
0: Are you a jockey? Have you ever ridden?
3: Oh, I bloody hate horses.
1: But you sign all the forms Jockey.
0: Do you
1: wear silk?
0: Do you object to this Jockey?
3: No, I don't mind. I actually signed all the paperwork at work now with the word Jockey, name Jockey. So all the sign-off sheets have got Jockey written on them instead of Cameron.
1: Well, Jockey, I mean Cameron, thank you.
0: I know, but still, you hate horses.
1: From the minute you phoned and you said, they call me Jockey, I think I can hear why.
0: Yeah, I can hear. Cameron, Jockey,
1: thank you.
0: Darren has joined us.
1: Hello, Darren. Is this your nickname we're talking about?
4: Yeah, g'day, guys. It is. I've got two, and they're not related to my name at all, because my actual name's Darren Hickson. And when I worked at a food processing plant, I had someone draw the name Chip on my top, thinking my dad worked there as well, Chip off the old man's block.
0: Uh-huh.
4: And it was because they wanted to start up like a Days of Our Lives drama thing at the factory I used to work at, and they just called me Chip, and everybody called me Chip for 21 years before I left, and still to this day they call me that.
1: Wow.
4: It's got nothing to do with my name at all, and the same thing happened when I played footy out at Talbot years ago. I wore my Bombers Guernsey, and they just started calling me Lloydy, because Matthew Lloyd was full forward at the time, and for the Bombers, and so one day there, I was out injured, and the coach was doing a big talk, and he's like, look, Darren will be back next week, so you better pull your fingers out, because we're going to have to drop someone. And one of the boys said to me, what's your name? I went, Lloydy. And I went, yeah, but what's your real name? I went, Darren. What, Lloyd? I went, nah, Hickson. He goes, how the hell do you get Lloydy out of that?
1: Absolutely.
0: Well, you must have been a good player.
1: That's amazing, though. Chip, like an Chippy, American soap Lloydy? Star, Chip.
0: Which one would you rather?
1: Chippy or Lloydy?
4: Oh, definitely Lloydy. Definitely Lloydy. But a lot of people say, oh, Chip, because you worked at a food processing plant with chips and that. I mean, well, wouldn't everybody be named Chip if that was the case?
0: It's true. I went on a motorcycle ride and this guy came up and said, I'm Trumpy Dave, because he rode a Triumph. I said, well, I'm pretty sure, Dave, you're not the only guy that rides a Triumph. Why do you get to be Trumpy Dave?
1: And what'd he say?
0: Nothing.
1: Flattened you in a second.
0: No, he walked off. He said it'd be like Jockey, actually. Trumpy Dave.
1: Well, thanks, Darren.
0: Thanks, Chippy. Lloydy, Darren. Leanne.
1: Hello, Leanne. You're a female. Do you have a nickname?
5: I did. Not anymore. When I was a teenager, the boys used to call me HMAS Melbourne because I had no bus. And HMAS Melbourne is an aircraft carrier, which is flat on top.
1: Oh, wow. Leanne, how did you, was it funny for you or was it awful?
5: Well, I didn't know what it was at first. So when I found out, no, I didn't like it. And I told my mum, and in the 70s, no sympathy there.
1: No,
5: just ignore it. They'll stop. And they didn't.
1: Oh,
5: yeah.
1: Wow.
0: They were harsh times.
1: They were harsh. I remember Nicole Kidman. Remember the Flatsy doll?
0: Yep.
1: She said she was called Flatsy.
0: Yeah. I remember I worked in a sales department and there was a sales girl called City Forward.
1: Why is that?
0: Because she said yes more often.
1: What are these, you know, sexual nicknames about women and the men get funny ones about, put your footy jersey on. Hey, we'll call you Chip.
0: Look,
1: you look like a jockey.
0: I'm not saying we want this now. Let's all be
1: thank
0: kind
1: you,
0: and
1: Leanne.
0: Respectful.
1: Thank
0: Leanne,
1: you, Leanne.
0: You'll be known as Leanne to us. It's Jonesy and Amanda driving you home for Jam Nation.
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0: Hello there, it's Jonesy Demander driving you home this Wednesday afternoon. Recently back from New Zealand, I said to my mate Kiwi Mick, who I've known for some time now, why did you ever leave, Mick? What a great country you have. Were you from the North Island? Were you from the South Island?
1: You've never thought to ask him this your entire friendship?
0: He said to me he's been to New Zealand once.
1: Yeah.
0: In fact, he said I've been to New Zealand more times than he has. Why isn't it Kiwi Jonesy? It's a nickname given to him by Dave, and even Dave doesn't.
1: Does he have a nickname?
0: Dave doesn't have, not one that I can repeat here. Dave doesn't even know why he called Kiwi Mick, Kiwi Mick. But the nickname stuck. And it's a bit like Frank Grimes in The Simpsons. Do you remember in The Simpsons and Frank Grimes, Homer became Frank Grimes' nemesis?
2: My name is Grimes, Simpson. Frank Grimes. I took the trouble to learn your name. The least you can do is learn mine.
3: Okay, Grimey.
0: The tribal drum is beating for the nickname stuck.
4: Frank Grimes, or Grimey, as he liked to be called.
0: No, we didn't. Laurie has joined us.
1: Hello, Laurie. Are we talking about your nickname?
5: Hello
1: here?
5: There.
0: Laurie.
5: Hello, yeah. Hello there. I'm from Bacchus Marsh. And before COVID, for about 15, 16 years, I was labelled the machine. I was a player. Not for football, so I was a big player around Melbourne. I'm very well known. And they called me the machine because once I fire up, I don't stop.
1: Sounds like you're...
5: Nature, mate. There's only a handful of us in the world, not that many of us. If we fire up, we can go for hours.
0: So
1: it
0: what
1: sounds
0: happened...
1: like you're quite proud of your nickname, Laurie.
5: Of course I am. I got labelled that by the ladies. I didn't label it myself. The ladies labelled me that.
0: Laurie, why did COVID stop you?
5: Because it buggered a lot of things up. It did. It upset a lot of the industries. And that... And I've been involved in the R-rated industry too with people. And it stopped a lot of things, COVID. And they're only past couple of years, they're starting to get back together with things, yeah.
1: Are you back being the machine again?
5: I'm hoping to. I'm hoping to, yes, eventually, yes. But I was labelled that for 16 years.
0: Sure.
5: Yeah.
0: So if you were like a V8 engine, how many cylinders would you be running on now?
5: Oh, man, probably about... I reckon about six.
0: Oh, that's pretty good.
5: Six.
0: Well, you're doing better than me.
5: I'm banged up with me back. I've had a bad car accident. That held me back. I've done T4, 5 and 6 of me back.
0: Yeah.
5: And I badly broke my leg. You know, I broke my leg, the bottom half of the leg, and I had to have the side of it ripped out and put titanium plate and steel rods in my leg.
1: Did you get workers' comp?
5: No, that was a home accident.
1: Oh.
5: But I've got TAC for the car accident. They ran right up the back of me to give way sign.
1: Because I guess in your work, you need to be fully operational.
5: Yeah. But I'm slowly getting back to some sort of normality, yeah.
0: Well, I like the idea of you being a six-cylinder. And in this day and age, you know, it's not so bad.
1: Thank you, Laurie.
0: Laurie, thank you. Or the machine. Anon has joined us.
1: Hello, Anon. What's your nickname?
6: Oh, g'day. My nickname to some people is Flaps.
1: Flaps?
6: Yeah, Flaps. You know, like... Flaps, the bird Flaps.
1: And why is that?
6: Oh, look, I was a very young lad, and there was a particular person I was seeing, and just without giving too much away, I suppose at the time I wasn't man enough to handle it all, and so I broke it off with this particular person.
0: Mm.
6: And then people asked me, were like, look, why'd you do it? And I was like, well, you know, and it stuck with me ever since. And now I'm Flaps to a lot of my co-workers. And so much so, I've been given hats with Flaps on like Flaps written on the back of it. And yeah, you know, I just got to wear the hat, I suppose.
1: I've got a lot of questions that I can't ask. Brendan, do you understand the connection of what Flaps
0: not really.
1: Is saying?
0: Did you flap away from the lady in question? Is that what they're saying?
6: I couldn't handle the flaps, you know, didn't have it in me as a 21-year-old male.
0: Okay, well, that's not your, that's...
1: that's not your nickname to have. Sounds like you were speaking out of school about her.
0: We ask one more question, we get a billion more questions.
1: Wow.
0: Anon, or Flaps...
1: Let's just go with Grimey.
0: I like Grimey. Thank you.
1: Kiwi Mick's got a lot to answer for.
0: Good on Kiwi Mick. I've been there once.
1: That's what he said.
0: Actually, he did better than Flaps. Coming up, Peter Helly is going to be joining us. It's Jonesy and Amanda driving you home for Jam Nation.

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2: Good evening, I'm Olivia Hicks with the latest. Police, including helicopter resources, are searching for a person of interest in the area of Brayside Road at Franklin in the state's south. Authorities were called to the scene following a concern for welfare report in the area just before 4pm. Members of the public may notice an increased police presence at this time. People are asked to avoid the area while the matter is being resolved, and if they see any suspicious behaviour, to call police. The high cost of living is hitting hip pockets in Tasmania harder than anywhere else in the country. Annual inflation in Hobart hit 4.8% in the year to August, according to the Bureau of Statistics. That's the highest of any capital city, edging out Adelaide and Darwin for first place. Nationally, the rate rose by 4%. Supporters of the Tasmanian Museum and Art Gallery say Tasmania can't afford 7 jobs being axed from the museum. It comes after the state government flagged the job losses with staff last month.
3: The museum is a trusted place where people can come and they can hear the stories about what makes us Tasmania. And without the staff to be able to tell those stories, we lose that opportunity.
2: That's Friends of Timor committee member Ian Terry, who is also a former cultural heritage curator at the museum. Meanwhile, a meeting will be held in Hobart tomorrow at the Waterside Pavilion from 12:30. A young police constable killed in a horror crash while on duty has been posthumously awarded police honours at her funeral. Constable Mia Lay was killed on September 25 when the patrol car she was a passenger in hit a tree in Sydney. Police Commissioner Mal Lanyon telling the service the 20-year-old has been awarded a National Police Service Medal. Mia's dad Clem Lay spoke of how his daughter's nature led her to a career serving the community.
4: Every single day, Mia put on that uniform and carried the weight of the badge. She did it out of overwhelming dedication to people she didn't even know. She lived the truth. She loved kindness and she walked humbly.
2: And two of Hollywood's biggest studios have combined to form a new entertainment juggernaut. Paramount has completed its takeover of Warner Brothers Discovery, uniting under the name Skydance, the media empire spanning television, news and cinema.
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2: Turning to your sport now, and Danny Daly has ruled himself out of the running to become Brisbane's next coach. The Lions football manager won't pursue the vacancy left by Triple Premiership mentor Chris Fagan. Senior assistant Cam Bruce is the front runner for the top job. And Australia is returning to South Africa for a test series for the first time since the infamous Sandpaper Gate scandal. Steve Smith is the sole member of the suspended trio from 2018, returning to face the Proteas starting on Friday. Coach Andrew McDonald concedes there could still be some lingering animosity.
5: I mean, there'll be people that probably dive into that area, and they have worldwide as well. So it's, you know, the crowds in England and here, and, you know, even opposition fans in Australia. So there'll be people that are willing to go down that path.
2: I'm Olivia Hicks. That's the latest from the newsroom.
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18: Yesterday on Tin Hat Tuesday, Cameron had this conspiracy that Peter Hellyer and Adelaide Drag slash
19: Not drag, sort of a cabaret act.
18: Hungs are one in the same.
7: When you watch TV, I saw him in Japan from Adelaide. His name was Hans. You know Hans?
8: Yes, I do.
7: He speaks German.
18: Yeah. Okay.
7: But the funny thing is, when he's on TV, I don't see another Aussie comedian the name of Peter Hellyer. But when I see Peter Hellyer on TV, I don't see Hans.
18: Mm, have we seen them together?
8: This is something we'll have to put to Peter Hellyer himself because he's going to be joining us next.
18: Hens will come home to roost. Also, Instagram, that's coming up. It's Jonesy and Amanda driving you home for Jam Nation.

0: Jonesy and Amanda driving you home this Wednesday afternoon.
1: We love this man. He is a man of many talents. He is a TV presenter. He's an author. He's a comedian. And now he's swapping dry land for the high seas as host of Chefs Ahoy. He joins us now, Peter Hellyer. Hello.
0: Avast me meaty.
2: Thank you, Amanda and Jonesy. This is my Katrina Rowntree era.
0: Yeah. Now,
2: and I'm embracing it. I'm loving it.
0: Are you going to be wearing the sarong?
2: Oh, the sarong. I've got the. I'm on. I'll tell you what I will be doing, and you will notice this when you're watching Chefs Ahoy tonight. The cocktails I'm drinking, I want to make it very clear, they're cocktails. They're not mocktails.
0: Yeah.
2: A lot of time when you guys know this, when you shoot TV, they give you, you know, the non-alcoholic versions of the drinks. No, I was on the good package. I'm like the love child of Don Draper and Samantha Jones on this. I am.
0: Load me up, says Pete. So is that why you started picking fights with the chefs?
1: The number of times when you work in the media and you're filming and you have to say, I'll drink to that, and you're drinking some horrible grape juice or something. Mm. What's the point?
2: Exactly right. I was in a very happy place by the end of it. So if you play the Chefs Ahoy drinking game and have a drink every time I have a sip, you'll sleep very well tonight.
0: Yeah, that's cool.
1: And Miguel Maestre's on tonight. I said Michelle Maestre. That'd be a nice, interesting cross of cultures. Miguel Maestre is one of the chefs tonight. Tell us how the show works, Pete.
2: So two chefs. Tonight is Miguel Maestre, your great mate, our great mate.
0: Yeah,
2: and he's an absolute joy, as we all know. And Dan Hong, who's an absolute icon of the Australian restaurant scene, particularly in Sydney, massive. They come on board. So two chefs come on board. They experience the ship on the Princess Cruise. And then we get off port. Tonight's Japan. We go to a place called Beppu. And we experience the flavors, the culture. We meet some characters, and the chefs get inspired by their travels, and they come back onto the ship, and they basically come up with a dish from scratch based on their inspiration. And they put that onto the menu at the captain's dinner. And if you've seen movies and TV shows based on ships, the captain's dinner is where everybody gets dressed up in like tuxedos and suits and you know, frocks. And it's very fancy. There's 4,000 guests on board, and they have to cook for them. And whoever gets, and they basically pitch their dishes to the diners, and whoever gets the most orders wins the most coveted Australian culinary prize on TV at high seas.
1: And what is that?
2: It's a medal that we got at the gift shop, Amanda, right. And it's very good.
0: I thought it might have been some of that dodgy art that they sell on the ship.
1: I've been on a couple of cruises, so I know that they're pretty steady. It's not. It's like a moving apartment buildings,
0: but does
1: anyone ever get seasick?
2: No, we have no. Nobody got seasick, and you're absolutely right. Like these ships are so big that you do not feel it. Well, I certainly didn't. And I don't think
1: now we know why.
0: Because of the cocktails.
2: Because of the cocktails. You got to get the right package, though.
0: Yeah. I'd like to see him do it on the Spirit of Tasmania when there's a 9-metre swell.
1: Or down to Antarctica when you've lost
0: There you go. There's a challenge.
1: Your ballast, yeah.
0: There's a challenge. Now, you're well familiar with our show and Tin Hat Tuesday, where people ring up with conspiracy theories. Yesterday on our show, Peter...
3: When you watch TV, I saw in his town from Adelaide, his name was Hans. You know Hans?
1: Yes, I do.
3: He speaks German.
0: Yeah. Okay.
3: But the funny thing is, when he's on TV, I don't see another Aussie comedian in the name of Peter Hellyer. But when I said Peter Hellyer on TV, I don't see Hans.
1: Now that I'm looking at the picture of Hans, they do look a little bit
0: alike. So you're saying Peter Hellyer is indeed Hans?
3: Yeah, they're one and the same.
1: He was very forthright about it.
2: He was very strong.
0: He's putting his reputation on that.
2: And very firm. And I can see what he's saying. Mm. I can see it. And Hans, I think you described Hans as a much more attractive, cross-dresser than I am, Amanda.
1: I said you're very...
2: I don't disagree, because I think if I put on the same makeup as Hans did, I'd look less Hans and more like Anne Haggerty from The Chase. I think that would be my kind of... that's exactly what I would look like, I think, to be absolutely honest.
1: Maybe your new show should be All Hans on Deck.
0: Yeah.
1: And it's an honour page. And you're both on it.
0: Yeah.
2: I'm sure Hans is partial to a cruise, so...
1: And Anne, we'll get you all on.
0: You'd all go cruising together with your fluffy ducks.
2: Fluffy ducks, sex is on the beach. Oh, it's going to be amazing. I love Hans, but I you know, just so we're clear, we'll have to appear at the same place at some point.
0: Yes, will that happen?
1: Oh, yes, if you can.
0: Sounds like Pete's alibi.
1: Sounds exactly like an alibi to me.
2: It's amazing what AI can do these days.
1: We want you, Hans, and Anne all in one picture.
0: There you go. That's the devil's trident right there. Well, Pete, it's always good to talk to you. Chefs Ahoy airs tonight at 8:45 on Channel 9 and 9 Now. Peter Hellyer, thank you.
2: Love you guys. Ahoy!
0: It's Jonesy and Amanda driving you home for Jam Nation.
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1: Well, at least now I know. 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

0: Good afternoon to you. Across Australia, it's Jonesy and Amanda driving you home.
1: You know, I don't want to keep banging on about that my dog passed away, but a lot of things that people come and talk to me about. And I remember when my brother's dog died, he said to his little dog, he said, "Mate, just send me a sign that you're okay."
0: Oh.
1: And he had a little statue of a King Charles Cavalier, which is what his dog is. And they'd put his collar around there. And it's in their dressing room at home where there's no open windows, there's no breeze that would have blown in or anything.
0: Mm.
1: And that collar fell off and landed on the ground. And my brother Cameron thought, "Thanks, mate, you've given me a sign." And lots of people talk about signs that they get from their pets. We've spoken about it on air. We did a tribal drum about it.
0: Yeah.
1: And you know what? A couple of nights after Minnie died, I felt her jump onto the bed behind my legs. And after a while, I said, "Minnie, sorry, I'm getting a cramp. I've got to move my legs now." But I felt her jump on the bed. I felt the weight of her on the bed.
0: Freaky.
1: Yeah. Well, it wasn't freaky. It was comforting. And then remember yesterday I said that Muster Dogs, my favourite television show, had sent me a little fluffy border collie toy dog.
0: Mm.
1: And I put it on my bed, on the bed at home. And it was so cozy and comfy that I was actually cuddling it when I went to sleep. And I thought, it's so nice, I don't want it to get sweaty and mank on it through the night. I don't, you know, I want it to
0: be
1: nice.
0: What are you doing through the night?
1: Well, who knows? I'm just sweating and, well, you know, all stuff. I just wanted it to still be a nice little thing. And so I put it on the other side of the bed. And then during the night, the bedroom door kept opening. And it was windy outside, I know that. But the door doesn't normally open like that. So I got up and I closed it. It opened again. When I got up in the morning, that toy was on the floor next to the bed. And I don't know whether that's Minnie being jealous of this toy or whether it's just a sign for Minnie saying, "Hey, I'm still here.
0: Jumped off the bed.
1: I'm still here."
0: It's a bit Pet Sematary, isn't it?
1: Oh, can you not make it evil?
0: Evil Minnie. Oh, no.
1: Why are you doing this?
0: No, I'm just, you know, I'm just...
1: No, there's nothing evil.
0: No.
1: It's just, you know, you look for... That's what people of the woo-woo world, and I don't know how much of the woo-woo I'm into, but people of the woo-woo world... So if you look for woo-woo, you'll see woo-woo.
0: Yeah.
1: It's there. You just need to look for it.
0: I was trying to explain that to my daughter when I found the remains of our long-lost cat, Rufus.
1: It wasn't long-lost.
0: Well, he'd gone missing for some months, and my neighbour, Jim, found the cat in his garden. And we're having this chat, and Jim, because he's Greek, he worries a little bit, and he had worries. I said, "Mate, look, I had Rufus in my hand in the little box." I said, "Look at Rufus. He lived a life. He was 120 in human years. And you live in a beautiful house. You've got a beautiful family."
1: Oh, was he freaked out that he'd found it?
0: Well, you know, he was just freaked out about, you know, life. And there was a lot going on at the time. And I said, "Mate." And then he said, "That's, you know, that's a good pep talk." And then we're having a man hug in the driveway. And I went home and my daughter was making a toasted sandwich. And I forgot where I was. And I said, "Hey, Rome, I found Rufus." She went, "What?" I went, "Look here."
1: And she thought you'd meant an alive Rufus?
0: Yeah. So I was showing the remains. Mm. So she called me an effing idiot and ran out of the house.
1: Mm. Mm.
0: But I would have liked to have been a part of the context of the man hug and the good spirits.
1: Yeah, yeah, yeah.
0: And that's what I say to you.
1: Yeah, well, also, as I said, when we got Minnie's remains back,
0: yeah,
1: it just tore the skin off us again and we all sobbed and sobbed and sobbed. But it's a lovely thing, and I sort of
0: she's
1: feel close
0: stone.
1: To her. She's in a little stone in the garden, and I feel kind of close
0: Scotty
1: to her.
0: Scotty Cam's got one of his dogs stuffed to the top of his staircase.
1: The real one?
0: Yeah, yeah,
1: yeah. Yeah, I don't know. And Harley said, it's a lot of pressure to get another dog.
0: Ooh.
1: And Harley said, you know, we could go to the woman who we got this one from and get an. I can't do it. A, it's too soon. B, I couldn't get a replica of Minnie and expect it to be Minnie. Also, Minnie was a dervish for a year. She was a shocker. She became Minnie. When she was a few years old.
0: What about a gateway pet? Why don't I get you a fish? Would you like a fish?
1: No, thank you.
0: I got a spare tank.
1: No, thank you. And we're having this chat. And no.
0: You're going to have one of my fish.
1: No, thank you.
0: I've been breeding them. Got heaps of them.
1: You're not good at this emotional stuff.
0: No, I'm trying to help you.
1: I don't need help. I'm fine. I'm just explaining
0: of
1: as
0: course.
1: I go about the how this feels and how it rolls.
0: Yeah,
1: Your
0: dog is haunting your house.
1: No, it's not.
0: It's there. In spirit.
1: In a beautiful spirit, not haunting.
0: Yeah, like the ghost in Mrs. Muir. That was a good spirit. Would we agree?
1: You've been drinking some.
0: The captain, he was always very, very avuncular.
1: Respectful.
0: And very respectful. Never came in to see Mom.
1: Oh, okay. Why do I share these things with you? Why do I? Why do I?
0: Instagram's here.
1: Please.
0: Would you like to play?
1: Break this up now.
0: It's Jonesy and Amanda driving you home for Jam Nation.
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0: This is our calling. 10 questions, 60 seconds on the clock. You can pass if you don't know an answer. We'll come back to that question if time permits. You know the questions right. $1,000.
4: You can make it $2,000, but it is double or nothing when you answer a bonus question.
0: Les, be friends with Les of Miranda.
4: Hi, Les.
5: G'day, how are you?
4: Very good. Well, thank you. Let's see what we can do for you today. We've got 10 questions. We've got 60 seconds. As we always say, pass is your friend. If you're not sure, say pass because you might have time to have another crack at it, okay?
5: Fantastic.
4: Les, here we go. Here we Eyes go, to the front, stomach in, because here comes question number one. How many wheels are on a quad bike?
5: Four.
4: Question two, which instrument does a pianist play?
5: Piano.
4: Question three, venison is what type of meat?
5: Deer.
4: Question four, Phoebe Buffay was a character in which TV sitcom?
5: Friends.
4: Question five, where are neurons found in the body?
5: In the brain.
4: Question six, what is James Bond's secret agent number?
5: 007.
4: Question seven, in poker, which card holds the highest value?
5: Ace of hearts.
4: Question eight, what sport was Emily Seebohm known for?
5: Pass.
4: Question nine, who is the Greek god of thunder?
5: Thor.
4: Oh. Plops at Zeus. I can hear you that. And
5: it
4: your
5: was
4: brain's
5: Norse god of
0: thunder. Yeah, yeah, yeah. Thor's Norse.
4: And if you had had more time, Emily Seebohm, what sport do you think that she was? Yeah.
0: Swimming.
4: She was swimming.
0: Oh, Les.
4: Oh, damn. Zeus.
0: We all just sighed and groaned together.
4: I know. You were doing so well, Les. Thank you for playing. And thank your brains trust in the background who's going.
0: Good on you, Les. Thank you for being a part of it.
4: Thank you.
5: Thank you for having me.
4: Thank you.
0: I thought you were going to do it, Les.
4: We'll play again tomorrow.
0: You like Les can do it. JonesyDemander.com.au. It'll be back again tomorrow. It's Jonesy Demander driving you home for Jam Nation.
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14: The countdown is on until Spirit 4 and 5 permanently call the Mersey River home, preparing to take passengers across the Bass Strait from October 31st.
6: To around the island state.
15: The acting Prime Minister has described an AI agent accessing an Australian government website as utterly unacceptable.
6: And beyond.
16: Someone knows something. That's the belief as the South Australian state government stumps up a $1 million reward to crack the case of missing boy Gus Lamont.
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1: They've
2: informed customers of a shutdown sale after its parent company failed to find a buyer.
1: I'd like to see the ad for that. Everything must go. Been on a few celebrity challenges on there. They had me advertising a pearl necklace one time.
2: You and I once did a challenge.
1: And they said, don't make any jokes.
2: Well, remember, we've been on it together.
1: We did the challenge. I went on it first, and then I said, come on, you should be a part of this. And we did a challenge. So you had, I had an earpiece.
2: And I was telling you what to say from a control room.
1: And I had to sell, I've forgotten some sort of goods, but you were in my ear piping away.
3: Well, hello. My name is Brendan Jones.
4: Well, hello. My name is Brendan Jones.
3: I'm an Aries. I like water sports.
4: I like water sports.
3: And I like raging.
1: It's true. You know me so well. I like raging. It was good when I got in your ear.
5: I've got a great voice for stereo. Have a listen.
3: I've got a great voice for stereo.
5: Old Mother Ruddle had a rough cut punt.
3: I'm just stopping.
5: Has he got Roman features?
3: I'm going to take this. You know, look, why don't you just. I've taken my earpiece out because he's really irritating me.
1: The hard thing about it is you have a product and then you have to talk about it for about 7 or 8 minutes.
2: While you're looking straight at the camera.
1: And a lot of people don't realise this, 7 or 8 minutes is a lifetime.
2: Yeah.
1: You know, Pearl Harbor was over in 7 and 8 minutes.
2: Pearl Necklace Harbor.
1: But who's going to advertise the goods? Who's going to, like, what
2: remember
1: about...
2: Remember you and I both bought that slicer-dicer thing?
1: Oh, yeah.
2: And we both slicer-diced our fingers.
1: Yeah. You know what my latest one is?
2: I know.
1: It comes up on the telly.
2: And you say, I want that, and it's the most ridiculous thing.
1: It's on the telly now, The Clever Chef.
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1: Yeah, I do.
6: Delightfully cheesy pizza?
1: Yep, that's me.
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2: How much?
1: How much does it all cost?
2: Yeah.
1: $59.
2: You know, that's the longest segment we've ever done on this show. I'll say, can I talk about something hugely emotional? And you say, nah, chop it down, nah, nah. And then listen to how long that crap went for.
1: My dog has died. Look over there.
2: I know. My dog has passed away. Shut up. I'm talking about these easy payments.
7: Righto, you two. That's enough.
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1: Welcome to the Christian O'Connell Show. On today's show, we're looking for the very best big things of Australia after intern Pete took in the big banana yesterday. It's past the Pete. It's day three. He travelled over 880 Ks yesterday. He needs your help today on the show. Coming up next, what are the best big things of Australia?
2: Devonport 7AD.

0: Christian O'Connell's show. This country really loves a big thing. I remember when the show turned 8 years old in June this year, I wrote 8 lessons that I've learned over 8 years of living here. This was lesson 6. They love giant things and they will make you stop and look at them. Here's something I had to learn about Australian road trips. You'll be driving for hours and hours and hours, the whole family packed in, and then your partner will say the most dangerous sentence in the world. Oh, apparently you can go and see something called the Big Banana. You then have to take a detour. You always take the detour. You drive there, you look at it, and you go, it is big, day made. And it's not a one-off. There are, and I checked this because I didn't believe it, there are hundreds of them. Over 150 of them.
1: Oh, wow.
0: Some say over 600.
2: What?
0: Yeah, no. An entire country insane. Dotted end-to-end with enormous objects. And once you start, you can't stop. There's a big banana, the big pineapple, which you can actually go inside. The big marina, the big prawn, the big lobster. He's got a name, he's called Larry. The big mango, the big orange, the big melon, the big potato, which, and I'm being kind, is just a large brown lump. Then there's the big golden guitar, the big gumboot, the big easel, a giant painting
1: big
0: easel.
1: Big easel, wow.
0: A giant painting easel in emerald for some reason, go figure. The big wine bottle, which is just a water tower that some locals looked at and went, you know what that needs? To be a 36-meter high bottle of wine. And you know what? They're right. Then there's the backstories. The Big Banana, original 1964, was modeled on a real banana.
1: Really?
0: A man, an engineer, went out and searched for the shapeliest, most attractive banana he could find and built a giant monument. He went looking for the sexiest banana in Australia. Oh. That was his job. The Big Merino, 97 tons of concrete sheep, is based on a real ram.
3: We did a school excursion to the Big Merino.
0: Did you?
3: Yes.
0: It's a stud. It's a champion stud ram.
3: I didn't know that.
0: Yes. And his name? Rambo,
3: Good name.
0: Then there's my favourite one, the big prawn in Ballina. They built it in 1989. They built it with no tail originally.
2: Oh.
0: For reasons no one has ever explained, they made a giant prawn and just left its arse off. A tailless prawn for decades. Then it fell apart. Oh. It was about to be demolished. Who rode in to save it? Bunnings.
2: Oh.
0: Of course it's Bunnings. They spent $400,000 restoring lovingly the prawn. And they finally gave it the tail it never had. It just gets you.
2: I love that.
0: Right in the fields, so somewhere in New South Wales, there's a giant prawn that has waited 30 years for its own ass. And a hardware store paid for it. It's the most Australian sentence you can ever say. I've worked out what it is. It's a little town shouting, we matter too. It's a bit of fun and a long road trip. Australia is never too cool to stop for a giant prawn. And a big thing isn't a gimmick. It's a beacon. It's a town building something huge to make passing strangers slow down, stop, and feel just a tiny bit of joy. It's a lighthouse. It's a big concrete lighthouse sometimes, maybe shaped like a banana. And after 8 years, I wouldn't have it any other way. Take the detour. Always take the detour. So let's try and nail the definitive top 10 of big things of Australia. Greg, what have you got for us then? What giant thing have you seen?
4: Mate, well, two wonderful ones. The first one would be the giant magpie in Euroa. The other one is the giant trout in Kyala, just before you get into Shepparton.
0: Do you know what we're going to release next year? A calendar.
2: Oh, yes.
0: 12 of our favourite. We'll let listeners vote for the big things.
2: Yes.
0: Each month you turn it over, you've got another dream. Another giant thing right here in Australia.
3: And is it like a fireman's calendar where we're posing in front of it, or is it just the... No.
0: There's only one star on the photo. Okay. The giant fiberglass thing. Okay. Greg, thank you very much for your call. We've got Lindell here. What giant thing should go in our top 10?
5: The big prawn.
0: Yeah.
5: Yeah, it's at Craigan Bay near Catherine Hill Bay on the Central Coast.
0: Oh, so there's another giant prawn.
5: Yeah, it's currently missing its head and legs because about 3 years ago, somebody got an angle grinder and chopped it off.
2: Oh.
0: Chopped it off?
5: Yeah.
0: Patty, where was that in the news 3 years ago?
2: No.
0: What were you doing that day? You must have been off sick.
2: Outrageous.
0: They took its head off.
5: And never to be found again.
3: Oh, no.
0: Someone knows something.
5: Yeah.
0: Let's pick up the cold case.
5: Yeah.
0: This is the true crime podcast I've always wanted to do. What happened to that prawn's heads and
2: the
0: legs?
2: Other half.
0: I'm going to put a reward up. Thank you for giving me this cold case, okay? Thanks for calling him.
5: Yeah, no worries.
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0: Let's just play back this amazing call. One of the greatest stories we've ever had on the show.
1: My brother went in to get a really nice watch battery replaced. So the end of the week comes around and my brother goes back into the jeweler. And as he's walking up to the counter of the jeweler, a guy says, "Hi, my name's Kieran White and I'm here to pick up my watch." And my brother goes, "This guy must have heard me at the start of the week and he's here to pick up my watch and nick it." My brother says, "I'm Kieran White. I don't know what you're up to. I am here to pick up my watch." Guy spins around and says, "I'm Kieran White and I'm here to pick up my watch." 5 years rolls around. My brother goes in to get his car serviced. This guy goes, "It's a bit odd. There's two Range Rovers booked in and they're both Kieran White." As he's saying that, guess who walks in the door to have his car serviced? Kieran White. Again.
0: It's the I'm Spartacus moment. Not once, twice. So that's what we're looking for. What are the odds? Now, producer Caitlin, who has had some incredible stories for What Are the Odds, has come back from a trip to Japan that we've all heard a lot about.
2: Relentlessly.
0: Oh, my word. She is ready and primed with a Japanese edition of What Are the Odds. Producer Caitlin, Ohio.
3: Ohio, gozaimasu. So, my partner and I, we land in Japan. All right, we go down to the train. And Zem's looking around. And she's like, "I think we need to get an extra ticket on top of paying the terminal." And I said, "No, we really don't. Like, don't worry about it. I've done the investigation. We don't need to."
0: No, bloody
3: train
0: hell.
3: Pulls up. We get on the train. We sit in these seats. And she looks around at everyone. She's like, "No, Kate, like, I really think that we need to get an extra ticket because they're all got, like, you know, 3B, 3A, da-da-da-da." And I can see tickets in people's hands. And I'm like, "Oh, my God." So she's looking it up on ChatGPT. It's like, "Yes, you need another ticket." So Zem jumps off the train, runs to the ticket terminal. I'm standing there with our two bags, ready to just jump off if the doors start to close. Anyway, I don't know where she's gone. I can't call her. I can't do anything. I'm just watching out. She comes running back in the nick of time. She just said to the ticket guy, "Just give me a ticket, whatever. I just need to get on this train." He gives her two tickets. She jumps back on. It's got the seat number. We look at the seat number. It's the seats that we sat in when we first got on the train. This train had nine carriages with 60 seats on all carriages. By random, she just asked for anything.
4: But they were the free seats.
5: Yeah.
3: They're not free seats.
0: They would have been the most available. They were just the readily available ones.
3: Yeah, but there was heaps of readily available ones.
4: Oh, no.
3: Heaps.
0: No. No. Sayonara. Sayonara.
3: Nine carriages.
4: Yeah, but there's the
5: minor coincidence.
0: Yeah, Pat is right.
3: 3A and B, and we'd already seen them.
0: You knew I had chambered the Kieran White story, and you thought I'd jump in next.
5: Hold my beer.
0: I blame myself. You know what the Chuckle Sisters don't have today? The Chuckle Sister t-shirts.
4: Oh, that's what it
0: made.
4: Yes.
0: That's what the Kieran White story came with the Chuckle Sisters in their Chuckle t-shirts I designed. It's my fault, guys. Anyway, luckily Mark has slipped through the nets. Mark, welcome to What Are the Odds? Mark, what's your story?
6: Kristen, about in March this year, my wife and I bought a house from a gentleman named Scott Roberts. And it was subject to sale of our house. And we started looking, and you know, it was a pretty bad time in the market and everything. And we had a few people come by offers. And eventually, we actually sold our house to a gentleman with the same name, Scott Roberts. Different person, unrelated. Same name, same spelling, completely different person. So we bought a house from a Scott Roberts, and we sold to a Scott Roberts. And I think that that's better than the great Kieran White story, I think.
0: It's a great story. This is what we look for every week.
6: So the other day, I rang up Jonesy and Amanda.
0: Yeah.
6: And I'm stopped in the exact same place where I stopped to talk to you today.
3: Oh, wow.
0: What are the odds? They just keep coming, Mark. They come in threes. Call me when you get the third one.
6: Thank you very much. Nice talking to you. Bye-bye.
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0: those Russians.
1: Christian O'Connell's show. Our intern Pete Passerby, day three. He's made it to Sydney, which is incredible. You've managed to move him all the way from Brisbane to Sydney. Now, today's leg is Sydney to Melbourne, our studio here. And then hopefully, even though management said there's no way he'll make even Adelaide by the end of the week, the dream is back on, and it is every young boy's dream, to be by those giant metallic balls of the Rundle Mall. The freedom balls of SA. But right now, it's all about today. I guess we could call today's operation the Hume Handover. All right, we're ready. We've got some offers.
2: Hey, Christian. This is Trucker Duck from Surtrans. I do have a truck leaving from Land Ilo heading to Melbourne. He will need to hitchhike his way to the yard at Land Ilo as I'm unable to pick him up. Thanks.
1: If we never want to see or hear a Pete again, we have an exit plan.
2: Hey, Christian, this is Trucker Duck from...
1: That's the opening episode of the Netflix show. Simply this message.
2: Hey, Christian, this is Trucker Duck from...
3: But thank you for your offer.
1: But maybe one day he needs to go for a little ride with Trucker Duck. Just like in The Godfather, they go out on that boat. Fredo. If you know, you know. Anyway, Dale...
4: Hi, Christian and Pete. This is Dale. I'm a frequent flyer overseas, and I'd like to give my points to Pete to get him to Melbourne today. I'm happy to use my points in the $61, but I expect Pete to give me the $61 back. Thanks very much.
1: Pete, No trucks, no 880Ks being handed around strangers. A plane, Pete.
5: A plane. A real plane. That is amazing. What's his name? Dale? Is it Dale?
1: Dale.
3: That's so generous.
1: Yes.
5: Points.
1: Using
5: Dale.
1: His points. Points mean flights, prizes. It's incredible. It's like a currency these days, isn't it? People open new credit cards, accounts over points.
5: That is actually amazing.
1: But just Caitlin, what's the offer? So there's a surplus here, isn't there?
6: Correct. So he's just said as long as Pete can come up with $61, he's happy to lock it in.
1: Now, the rules of Pass the Pete are that obviously we can't...
3: We can't just fund it.
1: No. It can't work like that. So what do you think you can do to try and get hold of that money? You work for the next couple of hours? Watch some plates or...
5: Yeah, okay.
1: Busk? What about selling off? You must have some K&J merch. I know you.
5: I mean, I've got a Cameo account where people... Oh, it's a bit lame, but...
1: Oh, I thought you meant you were going to sell yourself, like an indecent proposal.
5: No, it's like...
3: You have a Cameo account.
5: Yeah, someone asked me to sign up the Cameo once because they wanted a video shout-out, and I charged $14 for a little private video shout-out. But nothing rude. Like,
1: you got to do, what, six or seven of them? Somebody near you... has a use for you where you can make up the money.
7: Hi, Christian. It's Joe here from Makers, Cleaners and Mayhem, and I've got a proposal for Pete. If he can get out here to Windsor, we're about 20 minutes from where he is, I'll get him to teach an art class to our kids. He can choose a pottery class, a canvas painting, whatever he wants to do, but he's got to get out here. Hope to see him.
1: You say Mayhem, we say intern Pete. What a great offer. 20 minutes away in Windsor.
5: I'm not the most artistic person. No. In 1992, I actually won a colouring competition to win tickets to the Guy Fawkes night in Simpson, Victoria.
1: Form here, mate. You got form here. Listen, you know, do the old finger painting, the old potato thing, you know, just slice a potato in half and do that with it.
5: I'm now asking to once again use the airwaves. Accommodation for tonight is where
1: we suddenly realised, of all the dizziness of today's show, we hadn't thought he has nowhere to stay when he lands here in Melbourne.
3: If only there were 7 to 10 people working on the show to live in Melbourne.
1: I've just resigned, just for 24 hours. I run a backpackers. You can have the bottom bunk.
5: Taxi? You're yes.
8: Not a spare room. Sorry, Pete. No spare room at the inn.
1: You know what's underrated? Sleeping on the ground.
3: Oh, under the stars.
1: Oh, a chef's kiss to the ground.
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0: 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Today on the Time Waster, we're looking for your lazy movies. Lazy movies. The Force Awakens then hit snooze for 10 more minutes of sleep. So lazy.
1: Silver.
0: Where are my glasses? The Curious Case of Benjamin Snooze Button.
1: Silver Plus.
0: Laurel and Tardy.
1: Oh, it's gold.
0: Take it easy, Ryder. You know, revving that bike so quick on that Harley, Jonesy. Take it easy. Why didn't you walk?
1: Silver Plus.
0: My old friend Andy. The Shawshank Recliner.
1: Gold.
0: Thank you. Fine.
1: Gold for the accent.
0: Thank you. I had a little bit of mayo on top there. And bloody hell.
1: Oh, no.
0: Oh, my God. He's not running around anymore. Come on. It's Forrest Slump. Just sat there.
1: I hate to see it.
0: Oh, he's had too many box of chocolates.
1: Gold.
0: All right. What have you got? Lazy movies.
1: Chucky scary movie. Oh my
0: scary.
1: Goodness. But he's taking a day off.
0: Yeah?
1: He's Chucky a sickie.
0: Oh, that's good.
1: Have you seen that documentary about the lazy soldiers?
0: No.
1: Band of Bludgers.
0: All right, it's silver. Oh, old-timey word there.
1: I got another.
0: You've been listening to Talk Back Radio.
1: Speaking of old-timey words, Driving Miss Lackadaisical.
0: Oh, so lackadaisical. Yes, gold.
1: And there's a whale sleeping on my couch. He's not paying any rent. He's Freeloader Willy.
0: Oh, no, that's gold. Well done. All right, what have you got then? Make a movie lazy. Mad Slacks.
1: Silver Plus.
0: Return of the Bedeye.
1: Gold.
0: That's very good. Lazy movies, time waste today. I'll do it the day after tomorrow. I can't imagine a lazy Tom Cruise.
1: Gold.
0: Word was...
1: Silver.
0: Slack to the future.
1: Silver Plus.
0: Not Magic Mike, Lethargic Mike. He's given up.
1: Hey, come on.
0: Lazy Dancing.
1: It's gold.
0: You go to his lap. That's how Leather Boy does it. Said too much. Natural Born Chillers.
1: Silver.
0: There will be bludgers. They're running with your word of bludger. Austin Powernap.
1: Silver Plus.
0: Roll Mama from the Train.
1: That's gold.
0: Martin Oliver did that one. Well done. Muriel's Bedding.
1: Silver.
0: The Hills Have Cucumber Eyes.
1: Gold.
0: Not Inception, but in Bedtion.
1: Bronze.
0: Slacky Gilmore.
1: Silver.
0: When Harry Met Sealy Postopi.

0: Well done, Mel, for drive-through, Miss Daisy. Idling doors.
1: Silver.
0: Slack Reacher.
1: Silver Plus.
0: iRobot. Vacuum.
1: Gold.
0: Well done, Ricky. Fantastic, Mr. Sloth.
1: Silver.
0: Freddy didn't lift a finger.
1: Gold.
0: A few shed men.
1: Silver.
0: And paranormal inactivity.
1: Silver Plus.
0: All right, who is winning?
1: Mel with drive-through Miss Daisy.
0: All right, well done, Mel. You're today's winner. That's the Christian O'Connell Show for today. So, Past the Peak continues. Will he make it to Adelaide by the end of the week? Can you help him get from Melbourne to Adelaide? If you can, email me, christian@christianoconnell.com.au. And also, if there was a big thing we missed off today, or you got any stories about big things of Australia, christian@christianoconnell.com.au. Thank you very much for joining us. We're back tomorrow. Take care.
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1: You're on the 80s at 8. Shane Bryan with you. Coming up tonight, my special guest is Martin Fry from ABC. We'll have a chat about his hits and, of course, the incredible album Lexicon of Love and his upcoming tour next year. He loves Australia. We'll find out all about that right now, though. Let's get underway with a classic track from 1988. This is Bananarama. I want you back on the 80s today.

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You're on the 80 today, Shane Bryan with you and Chrissy Hynde and the Pretenders. Don't get me wrong, the song was inspired by Chrissy Hynde's relationship with Jim Kerr from Simple Minds. She wrote it as a light-hearted message saying, if I seem excited to see you, don't get me wrong. Now, speaking of relationships, after the break, Greg Keane Band and the breakup song.

0: Greg Keane says the song wasn't inspired by a real breakup. It was actually built around a catchy phrase that he thought sounded great as a rock song. That's coming up next on the 80s at 8.
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0: 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Tomorrow night, we go back to 1985 and we take a look at the debut album from Sting, The Dream of Blue Turtles. A big song for Sting, a big album as well. And why Blue Turtles? 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Thanks for keeping me company. 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
0: The Water Boys are back in play this Saturday morning, and they're looking for Tassie's good sport. 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

just a night in at home and need a little pick-me-up. Our house in the middle of our street. You'll sort the food and drinks, we'll look after the music. The Party Mix, each and every Saturday night from 6 along the northwest coast, 7AD. In Devonport and along the northwest coast, this is 7AD at night.

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0: Welcome to the Bright Side of the Dial. This is the Christian O'Connell Show. So yesterday, when Bright Sider, Shane Crawford, he was listening to the show Monday, and he heard us talking about Pastor Pete, and then he heard that he might be getting as far as Tweed Heads, near where Crawford lives these days, and Crawford offered to drive wherever Pete was to go and pick him up yesterday and get him a bit further for a couple of hours, and then a truckie, Anthony, picked him up in Byron Bay and took him on another couple of hours as well. This is incredible how well actually Pastor Pete is going. I cannot believe he is in Penrith. He's made it to Penrith. It must have been so hard for Pete yesterday. This is how dedicated he is to Pastor Pete. He lives in Sydney. He has a nice... Well, actually, no, it flooded over the weekend, didn't it?
1: Yes.
0: He has a nice damp bed. That's why he's happy to stay in a holiday park with free access to the boom gate and the bar as well. But anyway, we've got a whole load of video from Shane Crawford and intern Pete together. It does feel like they've made a new Dumb and Dumber. And they're now doing a travel show around Australia. Crawford took him on a detour. And again, do you remember we said to Pete, it's all about momentum, clicking off the case.
1: Exactly.
0: Not when Cross in charge and Pete's with him. No one's in charge. They went on detour to a beautiful little place called Moobal. You ever heard of this?
1: No, I haven't.
0: The Cowtown? Mm. Anyway, obviously, Pete yesterday took in the big banana. And I know this country has an obsession with giant things. Mm. 90% of them are fruit-based.
1: Yes,
0: that's
1: true.
0: I didn't know there's also a giant bicycle.
1: Oh, I didn't really? Know that.
0: Listen and learn.
2: 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We're here. We've arrived. 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
3: next to the...
2: just out the front of the giant bicycle. 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
0: I mean, it could have been a scene from the castle. Look at that.
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0: It's clearly an oversized bicycle.
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0: Christian O'Connell Show. Day three on Pass the Pete. And yesterday, he took in the delights of the big banana. And thanks to Shane Crawford, who introduced him to the delights of a big thing I didn't know, the big bicycle.
1: Wow.
0: And this country really loves a big thing.
1: Mm.
0: I remember when the show turned 8 years old in June this year, I wrote 8 lessons that I've learned over 8 years of living here. I never got to do them.
1: No.
0: Number 6 was your love of big things. Do you want to hear what I wrote?
1: I would love to.
0: All right. This was lesson 6 from my 8 years of living here and 8 lessons of watching Australians. Lesson 6, they love giant things and they will make you stop and look at them. Here's something I had to learn about Australian road trips. You'll be driving for hours and hours and hours, the whole family packed in, and then your partner will say the most dangerous sentence in the world. Oh, apparently you can go and see something called the Big Banana. You then have to take a detour. You always take the detour. You will add 90 minutes to a journey you're already 3 hours into. You will drive off the actual route to a different town so that you can stand next to, and you have to have your photo taken beside a very large piece of fruit. That's the thing. That's the whole event. You drive there, you look at it, and you go, it is big, day made. And it's not a one-off. There are, and I checked this because I didn't believe it, there are hundreds of them. Over 150 of them.
1: Oh, wow.
0: Some say over 600.
2: What?
0: Yeah,
1: no.
0: An entire country
2: insane.
0: Dotted end-to-end with enormous objects. And once you start, you can't stop. There's a big banana, the big pineapple, which you can actually go inside, the big merino, the big prawn, the big lobster. He's got a name, he's called Larry. The big mango, the big orange, the big melon, the big potato, which, and I'm being kind, is just a large brown lump. Then there's the big golden guitar, the big gumboot, the big easel, a giant painting
1: big
0: easel.
1: Big easel, wow.
0: A giant painting easel in emerald for some reason, go figure. The big wine bottle, which is just a water tower that some locals looked at and went, you know what that needs? To be a 36-metre a high bottle of wine. And you know what? They're right. Then there's the backstories. The Big Banana, original 1964, was modeled on a real banana.
1: Really?
0: A man, an engineer, went out and searched for the shapeliest, most attractive banana he could find and built a giant monument. He went looking for the sexiest banana in Australia. That was his job. The Big Merino, 97 tons of concrete sheep, is based on a real ram.
3: We did a school excursion to the Big Merino.
0: Did you?
3: Yes.
0: It's a stud. It's a champion stud ram.
3: I didn't know that.
0: Yes. And his name? Rambo.
3: Good name.
0: Then there's my favourite one, the Big Prawn in Ballina. They built it in 1989. They built it with no tail originally.
2: Oh.
0: For reasons no one has ever explained, they made a giant prawn and just left its arse off. A tailless prawn for decades. Then it fell apart. Oh. It was about to be demolished. Who rode in to save it? Bunnings.
2: Oh.
0: Of course, it's Bunnings. They spent $400,000 restoring lovingly the prawn, and they finally gave it the tail it never had. It just gets you.
2: I love that.
0: Right in the fields, so somewhere in New South Wales, there's a giant prawn that has waited 30 years for its own ass, and a hardware store paid for it. It's the most Australian sentence you can ever say. And then there's the big mango. Someone nicked the giant mango.
2: Oh.
1: How do you do that?
0: Turned out it was Nando's.
2: Oh.
0: As a stunt, they were forced to apologize. Nando's then built the town a second smaller mango as an apology. So now there's the big mango and a mini mango. I've worked out what it is. It's a little town shouting, "We matter too." It's a bit of fun and a long road trip. Australia is never too cool to stop for a giant prawn, and a big thing isn't a gimmick. It's a beacon. It's a town building something huge to make passing strangers slow down, stop, and feel just a tiny bit of joy. It's a lighthouse. It's a big concrete lighthouse sometimes, maybe shaped like a banana, and after 8 years, I wouldn't have it any other way. Take the detour. Always take the detour. So, everybody this morning, let's try and nail the definitive top 10 of big things of Australia. It's the prawn for me, okay?
3: The classic.
0: What's it for you, Ria?
3: Mine is in Perth in Western Australia. They've got a big goon bag, which I think is a great tribute to Australia's cultural fabric.
0: Absolutely. You know, champagne invented by monks in France, you know, Trappist monks, and now you've got the goon bag.
3: Yes, and it's like champagne. Like, if it's not made in Australia, you can't call it a goon bag.
0: Absolutely right.
3: It's not from the goon region.
0: Yes, which is Australia. Patsy, what's your favourite giant thing?
2: Oh, it's got to be the big koala. Pete could pop in there if he gets to Adelaide. He could go on the way. It's at Dadswells Bridge near Stawell. Big 16-metre high koala.
0: I tell you what, you ever see it at night time and that? It's got a strange... Terrifying. One of the eyes is
3: slight, bung eye.
0: It's got a bung eye.
2: So it looks
0: haunted at night.
2: It does.
0: It's like a giant, like the Wicker Man movie, yes. But it's a koala.
2: And you walk into his tummy and you can go in there. There's a gift shop. Exit through the gift shop.
0: There is.
2: Yeah, and it's named after a koala. It's in memory of Sam the koala, apparently, in 2009. And just to highlight our dwindling koala population, so it's more, you know, it's got real significance.
0: Best way to highlight dwindling things is erect a giant version with a bung eye.
2: Yes.
0: It just really drives it home.
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0: Christian O'Connell's show, right now, important business. Kind of like the unofficial census. What do you think has to go in the definitive top 10 of the best giant things of Australia? Good morning to you. Here you go. Does a brilliant show after us on Gold. Amazing photo of the big galah at Kimber. Marks the halfway point across Australia.
2: Oh.
0: No finer way to do it than a giant galah.
3: It makes sense.
0: Christian, who doesn't love an 8 metre tall galah? You're right. Someone just sent me a photo. Good morning, Darren. That's you. Of a giant tennis racket. Location undisclosed. Darren, I'm going to need a bit more detail about that, but it is a massive old school wooden tennis racket.
2: Oh, I love it.
0: Because you went up a giant Bundaberg in Bundy. I've been there. I've seen that. The giant Brussels sprout. I wasn't aware of that. Did any of us know about the giant Brussels sprout in Coldstream?
2: Oh.
0: Christian, I heard you talk about the people that blew up the bird, the pheasant at Gunbuyer. My best friend's ex was one of the people who blew it up. He got community service.
2: Oh, no.
3: Thanks,
0: we were doing it this week. Add that to the phone in this today. Ever blow anything up? These are incredible, these giant things of Australia. We're doing some calls now. Morning, Steve. Welcome to the show, mate.
6: Oh, good morning. Happy Wednesday, everybody.
0: Morning, Steve. Good morning, Steve.
6: Out of southeast of Melbourne, in Clyde North, we have got the giant wheelbarrow. And it's gigantic. It's 6.5 metres high by 15 metres long. And I'm surprised enormous. It hasn't been World Heritage listed, quite frankly.
0: No, you're quite right.
6: Yeah.
0: Someone has missed a sitter there.
6: It's got everything. It's got like a wheel and a barrow and everything.
0: So a wheel and a barrow.
3: What more do you want in a wheelbarrow?
0: It's got everything. Come on, UNESCO. That is incredible. It really is a huge wheelbarrow. Steve, thank you very much for that one, mate. Always enjoy chatting to you. Have a good day.
6: Thanks, guys. Have a great day.
0: Colin. Good morning, Colin.
16: Hi, Christian. Hi, everybody else.
0: And welcome to the show. And everybody else says hi. Let's put that on the posters, please, if you don't mind. Christian and everybody else. Now, listen, Colin, what about the giant thing?
16: The giant oyster in Taree, New South Wales.
0: Giant oyster. Now, how big is the oyster, do you reckon?
16: It's 20 metres high and 27 metres wide.
2: Wow.
0: Oh, wow. That is huge.
3: Oh, this is huge. I'm looking at it now.
0: I can't believe none of us know about the giant oyster.
16: Yeah, it's been there since the 90s, and which I always remember when it first got built as a kid going up to Taree for holidays.
3: Now, incredibly, Colin, I'm looking at it, so it seems like it's on top of a car dealership. So could you get any more Aussie than that? And it's the mouth of the oyster appears to be, is it a restaurant or what's inside?
16: It used to be a restaurant and a souvenir shop, and then they went bust, and now they've got car yards in. They used to have Ford and everything in it.
0: I guess that's progress. That's a brilliant one.

0: be your idea of heaven.
1: Yes.
0: Colin, brilliant call. Thank you very much for calling us, mate.
2: You.
0: We'll send you a prize.
2: Have a great day.
0: Thank you very much. I'm
3: tired, Grandpa.
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8: Christian O'Connell Show. Intern Pete made it yesterday. 885Ks. He travelled in Pastor Pete on the second biggest day. He has woken up in a cabin in a holiday park in Penrith. Already in the last hour, he's dropped some incredible, incredible details of his travels and finds. More of that in 20 minutes' time.
9: What else do we hear about?
8: Oh, my God.
9: The banana.
8: Gather up the children. Gather up the children. Right now, we're searching for the best giant things of Australia. Christian, do you know about the giant penguin in Penguin, Tasmania?
10: Oh.
8: Of course. It was right there. Right there. Genius. Chris, I don't know if it's still there, but I remember about 35 years ago, we saw the big bull in New South Wales. Mm-hmm. Our 7 and 3-year-old boys had a great big laugh, laughing at its huge swinging. Yeah, we get it. Thank you.
9: Yeah.
8: Christian, my husband has a photo album of him with big things.
10: Oh, wow.
8: I love it. Put it on your bucket list.
9: I hope it's a big album.
8: Prize photo is the big dairy cow. Now, this one is on private property. You can't...

0: Really get near it.
1: Exclusive access.
0: Yeah, the big kahuna. He took our young son on an adventure to find it.
2: Oh, I love that.
0: He managed to get a photo over his shoulder with the cow at least 2K away. There were signs warning people it's private property.
1: Oh, get off my
0: lawn.
1: But
0: he risked it all, Christian, for the photo and his son. We're going to find out more about that. I've always wanted to do a thing of every month we give away money can't buy prizes. Mm. Now I've found one. That cow on that private property.
1: We'll smuggle you in.
0: No signs for you. His favourite is the big Scotsman in SA. Huh. My favourite, if you're asking, I am, is the giant Murray cod in Swan Hill.
1: Mm. Beautiful.
0: Christian, there's a Fairfield in Victoria has a giant, just a giant dog. A random giant dog next to the train station. Oh. Christian, had a guess, 6 to 8 meters tall. Thank you for eyeballing it for us this morning. Christian, one of my favorite big things is the big rolling pin.
1: Wow. Oh. Okay, it's for the nonners of Australia.
0: Pass me the BP. Guess where it's above?
1: A big rolling pin.
0: No, think about
1: it. A flour factory?
0: You're so close. Be literal. We're in Australia.
1: A pasta factory?
0: Bakery. It's above a bakery. I love it. We need a giant microphone above this radio station. Anthony, thank you very much for that. We got some calls now. Greg, good morning, Greg. Welcome to the show.
3: And a very good morning to you all.
0: Greg, what have you got for us then? What giant thing have you seen?
3: Two wonderful ones. The first one would be the giant magpie in Euroa.
0: Mm. Rio was in Euroa recently and you got attacked by, swooped by magpie.
1: Three magpies. Oh. They swooped.
0: Are you sure it just wasn't a giant fiberglass one?
3: No, mate. It was a fair dinkum, and if it swooped you, you'd know about it.
1: And the other one is...
0: Is it?
3: Yeah, the other one is the giant trout in Kyala, just before you get into Shepparton.
0: Ah, right, yeah. Couple of people mentioned the giant trout, but we couldn't work out where it is. But it's in Shepparton.
3: Yep, or Coyle, the town just before Shepparton, yeah.
0: Do you know what we're going to release next year? A calendar.
2: Oh, yes.
0: 12 of our favourite. We'll let listeners vote for the big things. Yes. Each month you turn it over, you've got another dream. Another giant thing right here in Australia.
1: And is it like a fireman's calendar where we're posing in front of it, or is it just the... No.
0: There's only one star on the photo. Okay. The giant fiberglass thing. Okay. Greg, thank you very much for your call. We got Lindell here. Morning, mate. Welcome to the show.
4: Good morning.
0: Good morning. And what giant thing should go in our top 10?
4: The big prawn.
0: Yeah.
4: Yeah, it's at Craigan Bay near Catherine Hill Bay on the Central Coast.
0: So there's another giant prawn.
4: Yeah, it's currently missing its head and legs because about 3 years ago somebody got an animal grinder overnight and chopped it off.
2: Oh,
0: chopped it off!
4: Yeah,
0: Patsy, where was that in the news 3 years ago?
2: No,
0: what were you doing that day? You must have been off sick.
2: Outrageous!
0: They took its head off. Oh. I know you do that to enjoy them in the next, but.
4: And never to be found again.
1: Oh, no.
0: Someone knows something. Yeah. Let's pick up the cold case.
4: Yeah.
0: This is the true crime podcast I've always wanted to do. What happened to that prawn's heads and
2: the
0: legs?
2: The other half.
4: Don't know.
0: Do you know what, though? The only one thing is, people know who did this.
1: Someone knows.
0: Someone knows. Yes. Someone knows.
4: Of course.
0: I'm going to put a reward up. Thank you for giving me this cold case, okay? Thanks for calling him.
4: Yeah. No worries.
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90s and 2000s. 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

0: Christian O'Connell Show. Thank you very much for all your giant things, Australia. I didn't know there's a giant spaceship. I've never seen that one. It's like a scene from Star Wars. Big chainsaw?
1: Classy.
0: Why not? Yeah, beautiful. Gisborne, giant chook, Mount Vernon, Sydney. Wow. I'm just looking at lists. Someone's put together a list of just some of the ones we haven't mentioned. They've been writing down over the last half an hour. I mean, I've got producers for that. Wait, they've done nothing. Could you send me that list, actually, Marie?
1: You got any time wasters?
0: Can you start tomorrow at 5 a.m.? Northern Territory. Anyone seen the big boxing crocodile in Humpty Doo?
2: Oh, no.
1: I've been to Humpty Doo, actually. Ooh. They have. I've been to the pub at Humpty Doo.
0: You not seen the big boxing crocodile?
1: I don't remember the boxing crocodile.
0: How many beers did you have? Adelaide River. There's Charlie the Buffalo. Big Kev. Oh. The dinosaur.
1: Oh, I thought they meant Bimmer Big Kev Patsy, the guy from
2: TV.
1: Yeah,
2: they sell all these chemicals products. Yes.
0: WA, the big ram, the big apple, the big banana, the big crocodile, the big bobtail, the big lollipop, the world's tallest bin.
1: What a flex.
0: Wowee. Suddenly WA looked at everyone and they went, hold my beer. Get me a giant bin. Tasmania, we've heard about the big penguin. The big Tasmanian devil in Mole Creek. There's the big coffee. South Australia, the big lobster, big rocking horse, the big galah, the big orange, the big kangaroo, the big olive, the big miner, the big oyster, the big winch.
2: Oh.
0: The big Scotsman and the big clock. I was worried about pronouncing that one. I wasn't sure if it's why the Scotsman is called the big Scotsman. Queensland, the big pineapple, big mango, golden gumboot, big barramundi, big cow, big crab, big peanut, big pie, big kangaroo, big stubby. Because there's a big stubby. But when we break it down state by state and the giant things of Australia, the power rankings, Northern Territory's 23. Tasmania, 39.
1: Okay.
0: South Australia, 56. Moving up the power rankings of the states and who has the most big things. WA, 87.
2: Wow.
0: We're in the big three. Victoria in third place.
1: Okay.
0: 121.
1: Pretty good.
0: Queensland, 128. But at number one, Goat, New South Wales, over 150.
1: Wow.
0: Okay, team, I'm going to set a goal for next year on this show, 2027, June the 4th. This show will mark 9 years of us. Mm. It's a Friday. We're going to be unveiling our big thing of Australia.
1: Yes.
0: I don't know what it is.
1: It's out
0: but
1: there.
0: But it's big. It's out there.
1: It's waiting for us to find it.
0: It has to be big. I reckon we ask the bright side is to submit pictures and plans for what the big thing could be.
1: Like they did for the Opera House.
0: Yeah.
1: Anyone could submit.
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1: Get ready for the big library.
0: A dispensary in the mouth. Get ready for the big library. June the 4th, 2027. Date for diary, guys.
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0: Christian O'Connell's show. Christian, my petition, my early plan for the next big thing of 2027 for the show, the big clock radio, permanently set to gold. It goes off at 6 a.m. A big hand never hits the snooze button. Wow, I love that. Christian, what about big leather jacket dedicated to your Leather Boy billboard? Wow, Leather Boy. Ever been referred to as Leather Boy? That's my safe word. Never mention that again on the radio, guys. All right, pass the beat. All right, on Monday, we launched Intern Pete's Pass the Pete. Can you move Intern Pete around the country? When we launched the first ever national commercial breakfast show to Australia in January, we moved a big cabana. When I say we just moved it up to Brisbane. You did it. I actually made it all the way to Perth. It took a couple of weeks. So as we're in October, I want to see, as we come to the end of the year, is the village still a village? Has it got stronger? Hopefully it has. And incredible things have happened. Yesterday, I mean, he had a big day yesterday. The first 24 hours, let's not dwell on the 80Ks in 24 hours. Let's talk about 880Ks, which he did yesterday. Intern Pete, where are you in the world?
1: I am in Sydney, Australia, guys. It's funny when you say it like that, though, because it makes, if I put my mind to it, I can get so much further. It was a really good day yesterday.
0: We made well done. Good, shout good, out good, putting Pete's mind to things. I'd like to just have a little bit more on that, on our working relationship, Pete.
1: I'm sorry. A little sleep deprived as well, but yes, made my way here in Sydney, in Penrith. I can never say it. Ingenia Holidays Avena is the place that I put me up for the night.
0: Well, thank you very much awesome. Also, I mean, you could have gone to your own home. The dedication here to Pastor Pete is admirable. Thanks, Pete.
1: No, thank you. Actually, I didn't even think I could do that. Oh, okay. That's all good. That doesn't matter. This is good. This has worked out well. Wait, I'm happy.
0: You live in Sydney. You didn't think you could go to your own home?
1: No, I just sort of was really making sure I lived the journey of past the...
0: You know what you are? You're like Jeremy Strong. You're a character actor. DiCaprio of radio. He's in character as Intern Pete 24/7, this guy.
1: That's an acting, right? No, for sure.
0: Now, yesterday, one of the people was kind enough to go and pick you up, which is kind of a quite interesting thing. None of this was been planned out this week, obviously. And was Shane Crawford messaged me on Monday night saying, hey, listen to the show. Is he really up in Tweed Heads? I'll pick him up. So Crawford came to pick you up yesterday from the Gold Coast and dropped you off in Byron.
1: In Byron Bay, that's correct, after the not-so-meet and greet that we'd organised, but that all fell over. So, yeah, it was really... Crawford's just an absolute legend himself.
0: I like the fact that you refer to him like nobody else. Everyone calls him Crawford. He refers to himself as Crawford. But you're insisting on a new name for him, Crawford. He sounds like a butler from down to know. Let me just ring my bell. Crawford, bring the car around, Crawford. Is that how you treat him, as your butler? Crawford, drop me a Byron, will you, please? All right, let's now go into the car. In this road trip, Shane Crawford and Intern Pete.
2: He's picked me up. Shane Crawford.
3: Mate, I love the hat.
2: Thanks, mate. It's the, I've got the very Bob Catter vibe, so.
3: So I'm going to take you maybe to Byron Bay.
2: Yeah, Byron Bay.
3: I wouldn't mind doing a detour along the way, if that's okay.
2: Yeah.
3: Just off the highway, there's a place called Moobool.
2: Moobool.
3: It's a cow town.
2: Okay, gotcha.
3: They do the best milkshakes in the world. It's a bit of heart, this little country town. Population of about 6.
2: Perfect. I'm a dairy farmer by trade, so...
3: There you go. So you know how to milk a cow.
2: Certainly know how to pull a tit.
0: And the banter didn't peak there. The banter didn't peak there. Not with these two titans of comedy. You've heard of comedians in cars getting coffees.
1: Oh, no.
0: And there's more.
3: Here's Moobool just up here. And you know what they say when you get to Moobool and someone's holding you up?
2: What is it?
3: Move over.
0: Non-stop. Banter. Give it a rest, guys. They can't.
2: Oh, look at this town. It's beautiful.
3: It's got one pub and it's got a great little cafe, which is painted cow.
2: Actually, it might be a dumb question. Is it a dairy farming community?
3: That's a very good question that I can't really answer. I there are cows around here. I'm not sure if they milk a lot of them.
2: I love the fact that you don't know if it's a dairy farming community or not.
3: I'll take you to the very famous cafe. You know what it's called?
2: What's it called?
3: I don't really know myself. I think it's called the Moo Ball Cafe.
0: I mean, come on, give these two a travel show where neither of them know what they're doing or where they're going. We're literally called the travel show Blind Leading the... This week on Blind Leading the Blind.
3: Moo Moo Roadhouse. We're here, we've arrived, and we're going to park just on...
2: Next to the...
3: Just out the front of the giant bicycle. Look at that.
2: Look at that,
3: I'm going to put you on that and take a photo.
2: Oh, that's me. Oh, my God, Father, would you look at that?
0: Well done, Pete. Honestly, if you go to our socials, have a look on Instagram and Facebook. You'll find us there on TikTok. The Christian O'Connell Show. You can see the brilliant videos that you both did. Thank you so much to Shane Crawford as well. He's such a great spirit. So, Pete, where exactly are you?
1: Yes, I am at, of course, Gina Holidays Avenue.
0: No, you keep saying that. It's not like everyone knows where that is. The location, because actually we really need to focus now. You did an amazing job yesterday. We've got to keep this going. We want to get you from Sydney to Melbourne to us in the studio tomorrow and then hopefully to Adelaide. But let's focus now on where exactly are you in Sydney. It's a big old city.
1: The key word is absolutely focus. I was just looking for the exact address. Okay, so I'm at 217 Commercial Road Vineyard, New South Wales, 2765, okay?
0: So, we either get nothing with you or too much. How about we split the difference? I was just hoping for a suburb. I'm at the foothills of the Blue Mountains.
1: I'm sorry.
0: 217 Commercial Road.
4: What suburb are you in?
1: Yes. Okay. Well, it's called Vineyard, New South Wales, so it must be a very small suburb. I could have given the GPS location, but that's just ridiculous. So I am
0: that's
1: currently...
0: ridiculous.
5: Hello.
1: Okay, now I'm losing it here. Stay with it, Peter. So I'm currently located here and I need to get to Melbourne to you guys in the studio by this time tomorrow, or at least before 9 a.m. tomorrow. That is my goal. That is what will happen. I believe in our listeners so, so much.
0: Well, they've got you so far. Seriously, they've got you really far. To be in Sydney today is incredible. Mm.
1: Yeah, no, thank you so much to everyone that's been involved in this. And there's messages of support as well. So we're at that next level now of can I get to Melbourne? And look, to be honest, people do this in day trips. So that's what I'm thinking. Like, I'm just thinking if there's a private jet or a...
0: You went from it's a daily thing straight to a private jet. Oh, yeah, we have so many listeners with access to private jets.
4: They're flying into the caravan park.
0: Oh, we just drop you here at the Big Four.
1: Imagine that. Imagine, oh my lord.
0: Yeah, we'll get Kerry Packer calling any minute now, mate, from his yacht. We'll ask if we can borrow Eddie Maguire. Air Force Ed. All right, so if you got anywhere, yeah, that's how the fader works. And, okay, how can you... Do we really want him in the studio thinking about it? How can you get him here for 9:05? Actually, when will we be out of here? Can you get him for 11? We'll be done by then with our meeting. No, can you bring Pete to us in Melbourne tomorrow?
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0: Sinead O'Connell's show. Our intern Pete Pastor Pete, day three. He's made it to Sydney, which is incredible. You've managed to move him all the way from Brisbane on Monday morning to Sydney. Now, today's leg is Sydney to Melbourne, our studio here. And then hopefully, even though management said there's no way he'll make even Adelaide by the end of the week, the dream is back on, and it is every young boy's dream. To be by those giant metallic balls of the Rundle Mall. The freedom balls of SA. But right now, it's all about today. I guess we could call today's operation the Hume Handover. All right, we're ready. We've got some offers.
1: Hey, Christian, this is Trucker Duck from Sirtrans.
0: Excuse me?
1: Hey, Christian, this is Trucker Duck from...
0: Not a name, sir.
1: Hey, Christian, this is Trucker Duck from Sirtrans. I do have a truck leaving from Land Isle heading to Melbourne. Who will need to hitchhike his way to the yard at Land Isle as I'm unable to pick him up? Thanks.
0: If we never want to see or hear a Pete again, we have an exit plan.
1: Hey, Christian, this is Trucker Duck from...
0: That's the opening episode of the Netflix show. Simply this message.
1: Hey, Christian, this is Trucker Duck from...
2: But thank you for your offer.
0: But maybe one day he needs to go for a little ride with Trucker Duck. Just like in The Godfather, they go out on that boat. Fredo. If you know, you know. Anyway, Dale.
3: Hi, Christian and Pete. This is Dale. I'm a frequent flyer overseas, and I'd like to give my points to Pete to get him to Melbourne today. I'm happy to use my points in the $61, but I expect Pete to give me the $61 back. Thanks very much.
0: Pete, no trucks, no 880Ks being handed around strangers. A plane, Pete.
4: A plane. A real plane. That is amazing. What's his name? Dale? Is it Dale?
0: Dale.
2: That's so generous.
0: Yes.
4: Points.
0: Using
4: Dale.
0: His points. Points mean flights, prizes. It's incredible. It's like a currency these days, isn't it? People open new credit cards, accounts over points.
4: That is actually amazing to be not in, I guess, on the road for hours on hours today would mean everything.
0: Yeah, and that's how flight works. Yeah.
4: Yeah. Yeah.
0: And the plane drives along the Hume.
2: It's like a metal bird.
0: How does it take off? And let's not forget, his mind was blown by tomatoes yesterday.
4: You guys have heard of tomatoes, right?
0: He waits, he gets up in the air, he loses a lot of mind. However, but just to Caitlin, what's the offer? So there's a surplus here, isn't there?
5: Correct. So Dale, the legend, has said he will pay 61,000 points to get him from Sydney to Melbourne.
0: Oh my God, bless him. Thanks, Dale.
5: Absolute legend. He has racked them up flying to the UK. But there is, you know how they have that like $61 on the side? You can use points, but you also got to pay 61 bucks.
0: Yeah, we can't have Dale running listeners out of pocket.
5: Absolutely not. So he's just said as long as Pete can come up with 61 bucks, he's happy to lock it in.
0: Now, the rules of Pass the Pete are that obviously we can't...
2: We can't just fund it.
0: No.
2: No.
0: It can't work like that. So what do you think you can do to try and get hold of that money? You work for the next couple of hours? Watch some plates or...
4: Yeah, okay.
0: Busk?
4: Yeah.
0: Sell off, or what about selling off? You must have some K&J merch. I know you.
4: I do. I mean, where I am in Penrith, I don't have...
0: Oh, you finally worked out where it is.
4: Options. We could reach out to the owner of the caravan park. I could do some cleaning here. I could clean my own cabin, paying the clean.
0: Yeah, you're only there 8 hours. Oh, you got there at midnight. How messy is it?
4: No. It's not too bad at all. I could sell some. I've got a Cameo account where people. Oh, it's a bit lame. But
0: oh, I thought you meant you were going to sell yourself, like an indecent proposal.
4: No, it's like
2: you have a Cameo account.
4: Yeah, someone asked me to sign up the Cameo once because they wanted a video shout out, and I charged $14 for a little private video shout out. They're nothing rude. Like,
0: you got to do what? 6 or 7 of them? There's a 1 p.m. flight today that Dale said he's happy to book you on that, but you've got to come up with a surplus of 60 odd bucks.
4: Yeah, gotcha. I'm just thinking in the Penrith area, if anyone needs anything done now, is where my head goes. I genuinely think if we reached out. I've got to get Jess is the owner here. Like she's running the show, and there's like all these cabins. There's people checking out this morning. If I was to, I guess hotel clean could be an option.
0: Yeah,
4: if she would take some work.
2: That's a great option.
0: You go speak to Jess, and we'll circle back. Okay.
4: Okay, this is a great idea. And thank you so much to Dale the Listener. This has actually made my day massively.
0: He's also known as Dale the Human, not just Dale the Listener. They're not avatars, I told you.
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3: Well, hello there, Amanda, my little tracksuited friend.
1: I do. Well, it's not a tracksuit as such,
3: but
1: I do look a little like the oldest member of Oasis, maybe Mrs. Gallagher, the mother.
3: We put you in a bucket hat, you yelling out obscenities.
1: That's right.
3: Where does the Gallagher stop and you start?
1: Is it working for me?
3: I think it works well for you.
1: Is that
3: you.
1: A new shirt from your new collection?
3: Yeah, this is Rock and Roll Religion now.
1: The shirt or the company?
3: The company. New business.
1: And it's a lovely shirt. Brendan has a clothing sponsorship.
3: I got a deal.
1: You got a deal. You're like a clothing.
3: No, you know what? It's an Australian company. I want to help.
1: Roger David kind of fell away.
3: Roger David. You get a pair of slacks and you can live in those slacks.
1: When Harley's parents came to Australia many years ago from New Zealand for a holiday, their luggage went missing, so they had to go shopping, and Harley took his dad into Roger David and they said, dear, that Roger was nice.
3: He looked after
1: us. They thought it was the man himself who was serving them.
3: Because they would have been fresh off the boat from New Zealand.
1: Oh, they're not yokels.
3: Yeah,
1: fresh off the boat.
3: Yeah,
1: they'd lived overseas. They were travelled people.
3: Of course, I know. But
1: fresh
3: still.
1: Off the boat. That wasn't exactly how that went.
3: Yeah.
1: Now, a TikTok Tucker today.
3: Oh.
1: There's a couple I could have picked for you. I'm going to talk you through what I could have picked.
3: What could have I missed out on?
1: Tuna Fruit Loops. I know that's your LinkedIn profile.
3: Go on.
1: So you can guess what that is. Tuna flaked through a bowl of Fruit Loops. Or how about toilet mushrooms? This is a horrific photograph that I'm going to show you right here, right now. Ryan, look. These are a whole lot of mushrooms that are growing at the base of a leaky toilet. This is in Japan, and this has gone viral. An internet user claimed to have cooked mushrooms that grew inside a bathroom, not just inside a bathroom. Mm. But around the base of the toilet pipe, they've been cooked up with soy sauce and butter and have been eaten. We are not going to do that.
3: Base of a leaky toilet and other songs by Split Ends.
1: We're not going to do it.
3: Thank God.
1: Fresh off the boat.
3: You know what we've got? Our hot lap. That's coming back this afternoon. Looking forward to doing that. Peter Helly is going to be joining us on the show, which is timely because

0: He featured on the, on I was going to say, the Rumour Mill.
1: On Tin Hat Tuesday.
0: Tin Hat Tuesday, which used to be the Rumour Mill. Yeah, so Pete
1: old
0: featured
1: rumor,
0: on
1: rumour, the earth is flat.
0: That's what. When did Big Globe get to you, Amanda? And we can't do anything till we do the Fast Five. It's Jonesy and Amanda driving you home for Jam Nation.

0: Hello there, it's Jonesy and Amanda across Australia driving you home this Wednesday afternoon.
1: How fast can this thing go?
2: Faster than the speed of light.
3: Jonesy and Amanda.
2: Fast, fine.
0: Some say it's an oasis for the brain. Five questions.
4: That means it's a brain-free zone, doesn't it?
0: No, well, oasis is a nice place. I think you would gather your thoughts.
4: All right, good.
0: Going through the desert.
4: Right, you're right, actually.
0: Then all of a sudden you get to the oasis, you drink in the cool liquids. And then you look around at the palm tree and you think, okay, this is what I'm going to do.
4: You're right. Actually, you're quite right. I thought you meant like a desert for the brain. I got them around the wrong way.
0: It'd be a bummer if you're going through the desert. You think you see an oasis.
4: That's a mirage.
0: Well, okay, what would you rather? A mirage or an oasis?
4: An oasis. Was this an oasis real?
0: One of those barren oasises.
4: Which is a mirage.
0: No. The oasis is there, but there's nothing in it. It's an empty.
4: Well, then that's a mirage.
0: No, the mirage doesn't exist at all. It's a mirage.
4: Yeah, but an oasis wouldn't be an oasis if it wasn't oasis-like.
0: Yeah, but it's gone dry.
4: What has happened to our brains?
0: Brad is in South Morang. Hello, Brad.
5: Good afternoon. I don't know what a mirage or an oasis is.
0: Well, you see those old school movies of the guys going through the desert.
4: Cartoons.
0: He sees like a palm tree and shimmery water and a lady, a comely wench with a big tankard.
4: What do women see when they're going through a book club? What do women see? It's always what a man sees, isn't it?
0: Oh, okay.
4: Well, women go through the desert too.
0: I'm sure you go through the dry, don't you? Brad, which cheese is traditionally used?
4: Start again.
0: Brad, which cheese is traditionally used in a Greek salad?
5: Feta.
4: Feta, correct. Let's play a riff-raff.
6: Any old riff-raff backstage.
7: Oh, riff-raff everywhere. Got you, I understand. Got to keep out the riff-raff.
4: All right, Brad, which song has this riff?
0: Brad.
5: When I Come Around by Green Day.
4: Yes, it is.
0: Question three for you, Brad. Rowan Atkinson is famously a big collector of what?
5: Is it cars?
4: Yes, it is.
0: He loves his cars.
4: He's going to be performing stand-up at the West End, like, for the first time in 30 years.
0: Have you ever seen him do stand-up? He is amazing.
4: He is. I haven't seen him live, but I've seen clips of him.
0: His partner is considerably younger, 30 years younger.
4: New wife and mother of his new child.
0: He's got a new child.
4: I think so,
0: yes. How old's Rowan Atkinson?
4: I think he'd be mid-70s.
0: Mid-70s? So what's his wife? 40-something?
4: Oh, I think less than that.
0: Less than 40.
4: He found her in the desert. She was crawling through.
0: With a tanker.
4: What's your information?
8: He's 71.
0: 71.
4: And how old is she?
8: I'll find out.
0: Bear with us, Brad.
4: Will we get to question four in the meantime?
0: No, he's going
4: to
0: do it. Ryan can do it.
8: Okay. She is 43, I think. Yeah.
4: Oh, so much older than I imagined.
0: That's kind of appropriate.
4: 30 years?
0: What?
4: It's 30 years, Brendan.
0: So, what legendary Scandinavian sea monster resembles a giant squid, Brad?
5: Stumped.
0: Oh, Brad.
4: Brad, you were going so well, even though we just spoke garbage around you. You did very well.
0: But you now know the difference between a mirage and an oasis. Oh. That's something. Do you know the answer to this? What legendary Scandinavian sea monster resembles a giant squid? It's Jonesy and Amanda driving you home for Jam Nation.

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5: Someone knows something. 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

0: Good afternoon to you. It's Wednesday and it's Jonesy and Amanda driving you home.
1: How fast can this thing go?
2: Faster than the speed of light.
3: Jonesy and Amanda's
2: Fast Five.
0: Fast Five. And we've established that a mirage and an oasis are two different things.
4: Yes, I knew that.
0: But a barren oasis is still an oasis. It exists. A mirage does not exist.
4: But then it wouldn't be an oasis.
0: But if I looked out the window,
4: if it was barren,
0: and saw Sydney Sweeney on a jet ski with two large jugs of water in front of her, that would be a mirage.
4: Yeah. But if it was real and she didn't have any water, what would that be?
0: Well, I'd be up hell for it.
4: That'd be a disgrace, is what that would be.
0: Angela is in Yarrawarra.
4: Hello, Angela.
5: Hi, Jonesy. Hi, Amanda. How are you?
0: Very well,
4: thank you. Question number four. What legendary Scandinavian sea monster resembles a giant squid?
5: The Kraken.
4: Yeah. It's believed that the legend of the Kraken may have originated from sightings of giant squid that can grow up to 10.5 meters
0: in
4: length. You need a giant lemon for that calamari.
0: That's a big squid. Which Hollywood actor plays Digger Rockwell, a wealthy, eccentric oil tycoon, in the new film Digger?
5: Tom Cruise.
0: Yeah.
4: Yeah, they're saying that, and I don't like to speak ill of the film industry or of Hollywood stars, but it suffered one of the worst debuts of his career.
0: Apparently. Yeah, I don't know about that. I think it's going to come back.
4: It's quite niche. Do you think? I think it's... What people want from Tom Cruise is a big action hero, but Tom Cruise wants to do these other characters, which no one wants to see.
0: But he's like Les Grossman in Tropic Thunder.
4: Mm-hmm.
0: Yeah, so he's like that character. So it's not good-looking Tom Cruise.
4: No, but that was a small character in a big film. This film's about this character.
0: He's got pots of money. I think I will say this, mark this down, Angela, as a red-letter day, this movie will be a giant success.
4: But he's got pots that will going to keep... Well, is this going to be one of those shows where we just keep talking and talking about nothing? And I'm liking it. He's got pots of money and he wants to do these niche films.
0: Sure.
4: But he's promoted it like it's a giant blockbuster. And it cost... Because probably it cost... $179 million to make.
0: How much has it made?
4: 11 and a half.
0: Okay. I still back you, Tom.
4: Yeah, let's talk to his accountant.
0: Angela, congratulations to you. Tom's wishing that was a mirage. You have won the Jam Pack, an unlimited 12-month Amaysim plan. 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Angela, anything you'd like to add?
5: I'd like to say thank you very much, and I was really disappointed when you guys moved off morning into afternoon, but I've actually changed jobs and my new job has me driving in the afternoon, so I still get to hear you.
4: Oh, Angela, you have made our day that you're still on board.
0: It's good to know that people still miss us. On holiday, someone said, you're still doing that radio? I said, yes.
4: Is that your wife?
0: I'm still doing
4: Angela,
0: the radio.
4: Thank you.
0: Thank you, Angela. That's nice. It'll be back again tomorrow. If you'd like to register to play, jonesyandamanda.com.au.
4: Coming up, TikTok Tucker. 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
0: It's a dinner party.
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0: Hi there, it's Jonesy the Amanda driving you home. It's Wednesday, that means straight to the kitchen, Batman.
1: You hungry?
2: Six, I enjoy cooking bacon and stop working with while you're making slack.
1: Not a bad Tucker.
3: What are you?
2: An idiot sandwich. Gonna make you go yuck.
0: I thought TikTok Tucker might not have survived hiatus.
4: The hydateds. I'm going to make a really glamorous dinner party today. We're going to have a drink, a cheeky cocktail. Mm. We're going to have a main meal, such as it is, and then we're going to have a dessert. All I've got a range of ingredients that will be combined in a really strange way. These are things I've seen on TikTok this week, okay?
0: Who's coming to the dinner party?
4: You, me, and Ryan. Wow.
5: Oh, yay.
4: Yay. All right, so here's the first thing we're going to do is I'll tell you what we're going to have and I'll prepare it.
5: Okay.
4: Brendan, would you like to pour 3 glasses of orange juice,
0: sure,
4: please? That's our drink.
0: Do you want me to shake it?
4: Yeah. Careful, have I put the lid on?
0: Yep.
4: Yes, I have. That's orange juice with an Oreo dipped into it. Not too foul. I wonder what it'll be like. Okay, that's fine. Thank you. Oh, you've got to be able to dip the thing in so you have to go all the way up.
0: Are you going to present it like you would do with a wedge of lemon?
4: Did you hear what I just said? The orange has to go all the way up because you've got to dip the biscuit in.
0: What's a lot of juice?
4: Yeah, you don't have to drink it all, but you have to dip. So that's our drink.
0: Is it worth the squeeze?
4: What's happening now for our main meal is we're going to have a banana each.
0: Yep.
4: You can help me peel them. A banana each. This banana is going to be dipped into ranch dressing. It's going to be one of these dinner parties where you go, well, that sounds weird, but what does it actually taste
0: like? Where do we put the bananas?
4: Just there. And then the third bit, our dessert, is going to be chocolate chip biscuits. Say it, Ryan. Yum.
5: Yum.
4: Dipped in marinara sauce.
0: Hang on, are we using Oreos or chopped chips?
4: Oreos go into the orange juice.
0: Okay, sorry.
4: The banana goes into the ranch dressing, duh. Mm-hmm. Chocolate chip biscuits are going to be dipped into marinara sauce or pretty much just passata, like tomato-y sauce.
0: Oh, no need for your language. Do we chuck the Oreo into the juice now?
4: No. We don't do it. We dip it in. This is right. What I'm saying.
0: Oh,
4: so
0: okay.
4: this is what's going to happen. We've all arrived at the dinner party. When we come back,
0: okay,
4: I'm going to have some dinner party music. We're going to make some small talk. I'm going to pass away.
0: Okay.
4: It's going to be incredible. And then we'll eat this delicious meal what I heaps done have prepared.
0: Well, I can't wait. Guess who's coming to dinner? It's Jonesy and Amanda driving you home.

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7: Amanda brings the common sense. 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
4: What are you?
5: Do you sandwich.
6: Gonna make you go yuck.
7: We are going to have a dinner party. Actually, Ryan, can I please have some dinner party music?
8: Yep.
7: Hello, Ryan. Come on in. Have you met Jonesy?
8: Unfortunately.
0: Jonesy, g'day, mate.
7: This is Ryan.
0: What do you do?
8: Work in radio.
0: That's a dying industry. Want to get into podcasts. That's what you want to do.
7: I love our chats. I've prepared a delicious meal for us. First of all, there's a drink. It is orange juice, delicious, and Oreo biscuit, delicious. What do they taste like when you dunk one into it? Here you go. Ryan, I'm going to pass full fluids across the desk.
0: All right, come on.
7: Brendan, here's yours.
0: Ryan has left the desk unattended.
7: And here's mine. All right, now when I say dunk your Oreo into the orange juice, ready, Ryan, and have a sip. Dunk right in. Dunk, dunk, dunk, dunk, dunk. Big dunk.
0: Juice.
7: And go. Yum. That's nice.
0: It's chocolate orange.
7: What a shock. It's like those oranges that are chocolate. It's like a choc orange.
0: That's what I just said. I just said it's like a chocolate orange.
7: So I said choc orange. It's different. So far, this... You spat on my arm. So far, this dinner party has been a rip-roaring success. Let's move on to our main course.
0: So that's our entree.
7: The next bit we have... Who likes bananas?
0: Everyone.
7: Who likes ranch dressing? Some people. So ranch dressing is going to go into here.
0: Yep.
7: Get ready.
0: Ooh. You like to put a lot of mayo on that.
7: So ranch dressing is in a bowl.
0: Yep.
7: Ryan?
8: I actually don't like banana.
7: I don't care.
8: Okay.
7: There's that.
0: Eat your banana.
7: Brendan, here's yours. What you do now, and I saw them do this and they didn't heave.
0: Yeah.
7: So you have to dip the banana, Ryan, don't pull that face, into the ranch dressing. Mm. Right in, Ryan.
0: Okay.
7: And then when I say go, bite.
0: What sort of party is this?
7: No.
0: I might double dip. Okay.
7: Ugh. That, how are you eating that, Brendan?
0: Not bad. I don't think it's that bad.
7: That is disgraceful.
0: You know,
7: Ryan, do you hate that as much as I hate that?
8: That's awful.
7: That is completely awful. And you ate that, Brendan. Gosh, what's going on with you? Do you have taste buds?
0: Yeah, I don't mind that.
7: Ooh.
0: But that's the beauty of a TikTok Tucker. Okay, so this dinner party is going so well at the moment.
7: So well. Well, what happens next is...
0: A bit scant on the vino.
7: I'm going to now get 3 chocolate chip biscuits.
0: Yep.
7: And I'm going to pass them to you. And look, they're dipped now into some marinara sauce. Ryan, come and grab that. Brendan, here's your delicious dessert. Everything's going so well. We haven't even got to swapping the keys. When I say 3, take a bite. That's part of the party as well.
0: Who am I going to end up with?
7: Okay, go.
0: The Uber driver.
7: No. I don't like any of this.
0: Nah.
7: Having said that,
0: that's foul.
7: Nah. But that is better than the banana and ranch. I'm going to have nightmares about that banana ranch dressing.
0: Well, yeah.
7: No, I need to scrape my tongue with a potato peeler.
0: I give this 1.5 thumbs.
7: Out of how many?
0: Out of 2.
7: 1.5?
0: 1.5 thumbs, because 1 failed.
7: I think they were all... Anyway.
6: Sick duck, make it slap, gonna make you go yuck.
7: That is just dreadful.
0: I'd rather swap the keys.
7: Okay. For what?
0: A hot lap is coming up.
7: Actually, that is very true. Would you like to go to the Grand Prix? We're giving you a chance.
0: It's Jonesy and Amanda driving you home for Jam Nation.

0: The Melbourne Grand Prix is back next year. I don't want to alarm any of your own by talking about 2027 because it feels like 2026 just started.
1: But if you'd like to be there, we need to think about it now. Tickets are going off. We've got to get you in there.
0: I've always had a hoot at the Melbourne Grand Prix.
1: Yeah, yeah.
0: Remember that time we went there and you got off out of the little car, the little golf cart, and people just went nuts?
1: No, that wasn't me.
0: That was you. You were getting off the golf cart.
1: You're mistaking me for Kylie Minogue, and fair enough. But remember we both did a single lap in a Formula One. There's one Formula One where you can be one behind the other. I couldn't even lift my head. I could not lift my head. The G-forces on your neck are so strong. I used to mock Nigel Mansell and his big fat neck. And now I know why you need a big fat neck.
0: Well, you've got a very athletic neck, as we've discussed.
1: So you're saying
0: it's not a big Nigel Mansell neck. It's a sexy neck. There's a world of difference. But I reckon you could do a...
1: Here we go. What could I do,
0: Brendan? You know that exercise he used to do? He'd put his head just on the ground, no arms.
1: He did not.
0: A bend back. He did.
1: Nigel Mansell?
0: Yeah, he'd do a bend back and just use his neck.
1: That cannot be good for you.
0: Well, you asked Nigel Mansell. You know who did very well yesterday?
1: Did he cop it in the neck?
0: As he walks away from this. Zach, yesterday nailed it.
1: Well, so we better explain what you have to do.
0: One subject.
1: You have to give us, we give you how many seconds?
0: 30 seconds.
1: 30 seconds. We give you the subject. You have to give us five examples of that subject.
0: Zach demonstrated yesterday. Let's count them down.
2: Okay.
0: Today's category is chocolate bars, Zach.
1: Go. Give us five.
2: Mars. Snickers, Violet Crumble, Crunchy, and Picnic.
1: Oh, there it is. He didn't even mention the Golden Ruff. Golden Ruff is my favourite.
0: JonesyandAmanda.com.au. We're going to ring you. Don't you ring us.
1: So you register and we'll call you. Someone next is going to play.
0: It's Jonesy and Amanda driving you home.

0: Hello there. It's Jonesy and Amanda driving you home this Wednesday afternoon.
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3: Imagine being there. Imagine being at the Formula One. We give you the opportunity right here, right now, to win two tickets to the Sunday, to the big race.
0: Yep.
3: And then you go in the draw to be the lucky winner to get a VIP upgrade where you'll be watching from the grandstand.
0: Beth, I hear you calling. Hey, Beth.
4: Hello. Love your show, Jonesy and Amanda.
0: Anything good particular that you like about the show, Beth? Anything that we can improve on?
4: Oh, I just think you're funny. You're a great match and you cheer me up.
3: Oh, Beth, that's nice. Thank you. Well, let's see what we can do. Let's see if we can get you there. Mm-hmm. Do you know how these rules work? We're going to give you a category. You have 30 seconds. You have to give us five examples of that category. And if you do that, you'll be off to the Grand Prix.
4: Oh, my gosh. I hope I'm right.
3: Okay, so do I.
0: Beth, here we go. Your time starts. Wait for the category. U.S. states. Go.
4: Kentucky. Minnesota, Texas, Arizona, LA.
3: Yes, that's five.
0: Beth.
3: Oh, it's panicking for you.
0: You are up.
3: No, hang on. The judges are saying something's happened.
0: What are you doing, you big?
3: I can't hear you.
0: We can't hear you because the intercom doesn't work. Beth,
3: What are you saying?
4: Have I won?
0: Well, we can't.
3: LA isn't a state.
0: Can you say California, Beth?
3: Oh.
4: Yeah. I thought LA was.
3: No, LA is a city.
4: Oh, my gosh.
3: Oh.
0: No.
3: What's that, Jacinda?
4: Kansas?
3: Name one more.
0: Just name one.
4: Kansas.
3: Okay. You've done it. We all happy with that?
4: Oh, my gosh. I'm so back. I'm going to take my nonsense. It's never been.
3: How great.
0: You know, and Beth, you've set the precedent now, so pretty much anyone can name anything.
3: I know.
0: Because we're soft touches.
3: You can name the planet Thrangiops and we'll say,
0: and
3: yes,
0: you said
3: you're
0: nice
3: right.
0: things about us as well, Beth.
3: Look, Beth, congratulations. You've got two passes to see the Grand Prix. Yeah. You're also in the draw. You might be lucky enough to get to watch it from the grandstand.
0: That will be great, Beth.
3: Why do we say Grand Prix but not grandstand?
0: Beth?
3: Any ideas? Ask your mum.
4: Thank you,
0: Beth. It's lights out in Melbourne. Don't miss the Formula One Moët and Chandon Australian Grand Prix 2027 in April. Tickets on sale now at grandprix.com.au.
3: We may as well just say call us tomorrow and
0: just
3: win.
0: Just call us tomorrow and soft touch mum and dad will give you a prize. What the hell? We're not playing for sheep stations. It's Jonesy and Amanda driving you home for Jam Nation.

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0: Hello there, it's Jonesy Demand of this Wednesday afternoon, driving you home. Back from holidays, it was great. I had a great time in New Zealand. You know what I liked about New Zealand? Just going to check out all this stuff because our exchange rate's pretty good.
1: Is it?
0: And they all speak the English, so you're not really lost. You drive on the same side of the road.
1: It's a relatively short flight.
0: Easy short flight, well, unless you get diverted to Christchurch, but that's, you know, just turbulence.
1: I've spent quite a bit of time. My husband's a Kiwi. I've spent quite a bit of time in New Zealand.
0: He loves New Zealand.
1: And then he bangs on about it so much. You say, well, why don't you live there?
0: Why don't you go? And I don't understand why people leave the place. Mm. You know, I went into the Kmart at Queenstown. We wanted to buy an Esky to take on our road trip in the van. And I got great delight out of taking one of the party on our tour group into Kmart. And I said, ask them where the Eskies are.
1: Chilliban?
0: Yeah. She said, do you know where the Eskies are? And she said, you mean Chilliban?
1: Because they love being mocked.
0: No, the lady said, you mean Chilliban, which I enjoyed immensely. But then...
1: Did you wear your jandals?
0: I didn't wear any jandals. It was quite chilly. But then when I got back, a mate of mine, Kiwi Mick, who I've known for some time, I said to him, Mick, I don't understand why you ever left New Zealand. Where are you from in New Zealand? You a North Islander or a South Islander? And he said, mate, I've been to New Zealand once in my life. I said, why are you called Kiwi Mick? And he goes, I don't know. Dave called me Kiwi Mick many years ago.
1: Dave did.
0: And he's been known as, he's Kiwi Mick in my phone.
1: What I find interesting, he's been a friend of yours for a long time, but you've never asked him where from New Zealand.
0: No, it's one of those things, and I'm a man. I'm not like you, but they've asked the questions all the time, and everyone just called him Kiwi Mick. But
1: did you ask Dave why he calls him Kiwi Mick?
0: No, even Dave doesn't know why he calls him Kiwi Mick. I don't understand that.
1: What's your nickname with all your mates?
0: Years ago, I was working at an indoor soccer segment. What's it called? Place? Centre.
1: Yeah.
0: And I drove a Toyota Hiace van. It was my dad's van because I was a drummer in a band. And one guy started calling me Bob Ansett, because Bob Ansett had those vans and used to rent them.
1: That is very random.
0: So I was just known as Bob.
1: So you were called Bob because you drove a white van. Looked like the vans that Bob Ansett's
0: Yeah, and there
1: team
0: was an
1: drove.
0: Ad. Bob Ansett would talk about these vans, exactly the same van as the one that my father had.
1: That's the nature of a nickname. Sometimes it makes no sense.
0: Because Bob Ansett was with Budget, and the ad was Bob Ansett cut the red tape or with a flat rate from Budget.
1: I even remember that.
0: Yeah, and it just stood out. It was a big ad in the 80s.
1: Let's talk about nicknames, the nature of it. I don't think necessarily girls do it. Maybe they do. Mm. A nickname that you've got or that you've given someone, and maybe you don't remember where it's from, or it's from the flimsiest of reasons.
0: Yeah, and then all of a sudden you're at your...
1: All of a sudden you're where? All of a sudden you're being called Kiwi Mick.
0: Exactly. And Kiwi Mick, he was indignant. He goes, I'm not from New Zealand. He said, you're more New Zealand than I am.
1: Because you've been there a couple of times.
0: I've been there four times now. Yeah. He's only been there once.
1: Wow. Time for you to get a new nickname, Brendan.
0: But he's in my phone as Kiwi Mick. I was calling him KW because he drives trucks. So it all works out.
1: Yeah.
0: But the thing about it was I found it odd because New Zealanders will always bang on about New Zealand. And not once did he ever mention New Zealand in our chats. And we've had many chats. So I'm doing a bit of retrospective.
1: Well, many chats, but you've never asked him where he was from.
0: Well, I just presume because he's called Kiwi Mick. Yeah. Do you not see?
1: He didn't say, when'd you come here? Why are you here? Where are you from? Where'd you grow up?
0: That's your domain.
1: Yeah.
0: But I've seen you so many times asking questions of people and then all of a sudden, because you've gone too far. Yeah. Oh, so where's your wife now?
1: Well, I'm going to find out they're in witness protection.
0: Yeah, exactly. So you're a big blabber.
1: Let's discuss it. Nicknames.
2: Frank Grimes, or Grimey as he liked to be called.
0: Remember Homer's nemesis? Well, Frank Grimes was Homer's nemesis, and he called him Grimey. And then at his funeral, he got known as, he didn't want to be Grimey, but he became Grimey.
1: Well, I've never seen that episode, but it sounds amazing.
0: I know, you're
1: amazing.
0: Not a Simpsons fan, but Ryan's loving it.
1: Look, of course he is.
0: The Gen Y right?
1: The nerds are loving it. Gen Y right? You're not even Generation Y.
3: No, I'm actually Gen Z, yeah.
1: Yeah, it's just that doesn't rhyme.
0: But Gen Z rye doesn't work. Gen Y rye works. The nickname that stuck, that maybe shouldn't have. It's Jonesy Demander driving you home for Jam Nation.

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2: 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Someone will go, oh, I've seen Cameron, and I go, Cameron, who's Cameron? They go, oh, Jockey.
0: You do sound like a jockey.
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0: Hello there, it's Jonesy Demand across Australia driving you home. Recently back from New Zealand, I said to my mate Kiwi Mick, why did you ever leave? And he said, I've been to New Zealand once. I said, why are you called Kiwi Mick?
1: And he said,
0: Dave called him Kiwi Mick.
1: And why did Dave do that?
0: I don't know.
1: So how long has he been known as that?
0: For years. Everyone in the group has his name in the phone as Kiwi Mick.
1: And does he introduce himself as Kiwi Mick?
0: No, he doesn't. He's just Mick.
1: How random. Mick.
0: That's so odd, but there's nothing. And I said, did it used to bug you? He goes, yes, because I'm not a Kiwi. I'm a proud Australian. It's fascinating, isn't it?
1: The origins of nicknames is always fabulous, which is why the tribal drum is beating for this today.
2: Frank Grimes, or Grimey, as he liked to be called.
0: No, he didn't. He didn't like it. Cameron has joined us.
1: Hello, Cameron. Is this your nickname we're talking about?
3: No, my nickname is Jockey. So I weigh about 45 kilos soaking wet. I'm probably about 5 foot tall and about 25 years ago, a work colleague just nicknamed me Jockey, and it's just a name that's just stuck forever. And now I sign all the paperwork at work with the name Jockey, and I've even got people I work with that don't even know my real name. So someone will go, oh, have you seen Cameron? And I go, Cameron, who's Cameron? They go, oh, Jockey. And they go,
1: you
3: oh,
1: do yeah, sound like a jockey.
0: Are you a jockey? Have you ever ridden?
3: Oh, I bloody hate horses.
1: But you sign all the forms Jockey.
0: Do you
1: wear silk?
0: Do you object to this Jockey?
3: No, I don't mind. I actually signed all the paperwork at work now with the word Jockey's name Jockey. So all the sign-off sheets have got Jockey written on them instead of Cameron.
1: Well, Jockey, I mean Cameron, thank you.
0: Yeah, I know, but still, you hate horses.
1: From the minute you phoned and you said they called me Jockey, I think I can hear why.
0: Yeah, I can hear. Cameron, Jockey,
1: thank you.
0: Darren has joined us.
1: Hello, Darren. Is this your nickname we're talking about?
4: Yeah, g'day guys, it is. I've got two and they're not related to my name at all because my actual name's Darren Hickson. Mm-hmm. And when I worked at a food processing plant, I had someone draw the name Chip on my top, thinking my dad worked there as well, Chip off the old man's block.
0: Uh-huh.
4: And it was because they wanted to start up like a Days of Our Lives drama thing at the factory I used to work at, and they just called me Chip, and everybody called me Chip for 21 years before I left, and still to this day they call me that.
1: Wow.
4: It's got nothing to do with my name at all, and the same thing happened when I played footy out at Talbot years ago. I wore my Bombers Guernsey, and they just started calling me Lloydy because Matthew Lloyd was full forward at the time, and not that Bombers. I was, but yeah, for the Bombers, and so one day there, I was out injured and the coach was doing a big talk and he's like, look, Darren will be back next week. So you better pull your fingers out because we're going to have to drop someone. And one of the boys said to me, what's your name? I went, Lloydie. And I went, yeah, but what's your real name? I went, Darren. What, Lloyd? I went, nah, Hickson. He goes, how the hell do you get Lloydie out of that?
1: Absolutely.
0: Well, you must have been a good player.
1: That's amazing, though. The Chip, like an Chippy, American soap Lloydie? Star, Chip.
0: Which one would you rather?
1: Chippy or Lloydie?
4: Oh, definitely Lloydie. Yeah, definitely Lloydie. But a lot of people say, oh, Chip, because you worked at a food processing plant with chips and that. I mean, well, wouldn't everybody be named Chip if that was the case?
0: It's true. I went on a motorcycle ride and this guy came up and said, I'm Trumpy Dave, because he rode a Triumph. I said, well, I'm pretty sure, Dave, you're not the only guy that rides a Triumph. Why do you get to be Trumpy Dave?
1: And what'd he say?
0: Nothing.
1: Flattened you in a second.
0: No, he walked off. He said it'd be like Jockey, actually. Trumpy Dave.
1: Well, thanks, Darren.
0: Thanks, Chippy. Lloydie, Darren. Leanne.
1: Hello, Leanne. You're a female. Do you have a nickname?
5: I did. Not anymore. When I was a teenager, the boys used to call me HMAS Melbourne because I had no bus. And HMAS Melbourne is an aircraft carrier, which is flat on top.
1: Oh, wow. Leanne, how did you, was it funny for you or was it awful?
5: Well, I didn't know what it was at first. So when I found out, no, I didn't like it. And I told my mum, and in the 70s, no sympathy there.
1: No,
5: just ignore it. They'll stop. And they didn't.
0: Oh,
5: yeah.
1: Wow.
0: They were harsh times.
1: They were harsh. I remember Nicole Kidman. Time. Remember the Flatsy doll?
0: Yep.
1: She said she was called Flatsy.
0: Yeah. I remember I worked in a sales department and there was a sales girl called City Forward.
1: Why is that?
0: Because she said yes more often.
1: Why are these, you know, sexual nicknames about women and the men get funny ones about put your footy jersey on. Hey, we'll call you Chip.
0: Look, okay.
1: You look like a jockey.
0: I'm not saying we want this now. Let's all be
1: Thank
0: kind
1: you,
0: and
1: Leanne.
0: Respectful.
1: Thank
0: Leanne,
1: you, Leanne.
0: You'll be known as Leanne to us. It's Jonesy Demander driving you home for Jam Nation.

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0: Hello there, it's Jonesy Demander driving you home this Wednesday afternoon. Recently back from New Zealand, I said to my mate Kiwi Mick, who I've known for some time now, why did you ever leave, Mick? What a great country you have. Were you from the North Island? Were you from the South Island?
1: You've never thought to ask him this your entire friendship?
0: He said to me he's been to New Zealand once.
1: Yeah.
0: In fact, he said I've been to New Zealand more times than he has. Why isn't it Kiwi Jonesy? It's a nickname given to him by Dave. And even Dave doesn't.
1: Does he have a nickname?
0: Dave doesn't have. Not one that I can repeat here. Dave doesn't even know why he called Kiwi Mick, Kiwi Mick. But the nickname stuck. And it's a bit like Frank Grimes in The Simpsons. Do you remember in The Simpsons and Frank Grimes, Homer became Frank Grimes' nemesis?
2: My name is Grimes, Simpson. Frank Grimes. I took the trouble to learn your name. The least you can do is learn mine.
3: Okay, Grimey.
0: The tribal drum is beating for the nickname stuck.
4: Frank Grimes, or Grimey, as he liked to be called.
0: No, he didn't. Laurie has joined us.
1: Hello, Laurie. Are we talking about your nickname?
5: Hello
1: here?
5: There.
0: Laurie.
5: Hello. Yeah. Hello there. I'm from Bacchus Marsh. And before COVID, for about 16 years, I was labelled the machine. I was a player. Not for football. So I was a big player around Melbourne. I'm very well known. Mm. And they called me the machine because once I fire up, I don't stop.
1: Sounds
5: I'm
1: like you're
5: a freak of nature, mate. There's only a handful of us in the world, not that many of us. We fire up, we can go for hours.
0: So what happened?
1: Like you're quite proud of your nickname, Laurie.
5: Of course I am. I got labelled that by the ladies. I didn't label myself. The ladies labelled me that.
0: Laurie, why did COVID stop you?
5: Because it bugged a lot of things up. It did. It upset a lot of the industries and that. And I've been involved in the R-rated industry too with people. And it stopped a lot of things, COVID. And they're only past couple of years, they're starting to get back together with things, yeah.
1: Are you back being the machine again?
5: I'm hoping to, yes, eventually, yes. But I was labelled that for 16 years,
0: sure.
5: Yeah.
0: So if you were like a V8 engine, how many cylinders would you be running on now?
5: Oh, man, probably about. I reckon about six.
0: Oh, that's pretty
5: five
0: good.
5: To six.
0: Well, you're doing better
5: than
0: me.
5: I'm banged up with me back. I've had a bad car accident. That held me back.
0: Oh.
5: I've done T4, 5 and 6 of me back.
0: Yeah.
5: And I badly broke my leg. You know, I broke my leg, the bottom half of the leg, and I had to have the side of it ripped out and put titanium plate and steel rods in my leg.
1: Did you get workers' comp?
5: No, that home. That was a home accident.
1: Oh.
5: But I've got TAC for the car accident. They ran right up the back of me to give way sign.
1: Because I guess in your work, you need to be fully operational.
5: Yeah. But I'm slowly getting back to some sort of normality, yeah.
0: Well, I like the idea of you being a six-cylinder. And in this day and age, you know, it's not so bad.
1: Thank you, Laurie.
0: Laurie, thank you. Or the machine. Anon has joined us.
1: Hello, Anon. What's your nickname?
6: Oh, g'day. My nickname to some people is Flaps.
1: Flaps?
6: Yeah, Flaps. You know, like Flaps. The bird Flaps.
1: And why is that?
6: Oh, look, I was a very young lad, and there was a particular person I was seeing, and just without giving too much away, I suppose at the time I wasn't man enough to handle it all, and so I broke it off with this particular person.
0: Mm-hmm.
6: And then people asked me, were like, look, why'd you do it? And I was like, well, you know, and it stuck with me ever since. And now I'm Flaps to a lot of my co-workers. And so much so, I've been given hats with Flaps on the, I mean, well, like Flaps written on the back of it. And yeah, you know, I just got to wear the hat, I suppose.
1: I've got a lot of questions that I can't ask. Brendan, do you understand the connection of what Flaps
0: not really.
1: Is saying?
0: Did you flap away from the lady in question? Is that what they're saying?
6: I couldn't handle the flaps, you know? Just, yeah, couldn't, just so, didn't have it in me as a 21-year-old male.
0: Okay, well, that's not your, that's...
1: that's not your nickname to have. Sounds like you were speaking out of school about her.
0: We ask one more question, we get like a billion more questions.
1: Wow.
0: Anon, or Flaps...
1: Let's just go with Grimey.
0: I like Grimey. Thank you.
1: Kiwi Mix got a lot to answer for.
0: Good old Kiwi Mix. I've been there once.
1: What is it?
0: Actually, he did better than Flaps. Coming up, Peter Helly is going to be joining us. It's Jonesy and Amanda driving you home for Jam Nation. Yesterday on Tin Hat Tuesday, Cameron had this conspiracy that Peter Hellier and Adelaide drag slash comedian.
1: Not drag, sort of a cabaret act.
0: Hans are one in

0: when he's on TV, I don't see another Aussie comedian in the name of Peter Hallier. But when I see Peter Hallier on TV, I don't see Hans.
1: Have we seen them together?
2: This is something we'll have to put to Peter Hallier himself because he's going to be joining us next.
1: Hens will come home to roost. Also, Instagram, that's coming up. It's Jonesy and Amanda driving you home for Jam Nation.

0: home this Wednesday afternoon.
1: We love this man. He is a man of many talents. He is a TV presenter. He's an author. He's a comedian. And now he's swapping dry land for the high seas as host of Chefs Ahoy. He joins us now, Peter Hellyer. Hello.
0: Avast me, matey.
2: Thank you, Amanda and Jonesy. This is my Katrina Rowntree era.
0: Yeah.
2: And I'm embracing it. I'm loving it.
0: Are you going to be wearing the sarong?
2: Oh, the sarong. I've got the. I'm on. I'll tell you what I will be doing, and you will notice this when you're watching Chefs Ahoy tonight. The cocktails I'm drinking, I want to make it very clear, they're cocktails. They're not mocktails.
0: Yeah.
2: A lot of time when you guys know this, when you shoot TV, they give you, you know, the non-alcoholic versions of the drinks. No, I was on the good package. I'm like the love child of Don Draper and Samantha Jones on this. I am.
0: Load me up, says Pete. So is that why you started picking fights with the chefs?
1: The number of times when you work in the media and you're filming and you have to say, I'll drink to that, and you're drinking some horrible grape juice or something. Mm. What's the point?
2: Exactly right. I was in a very happy place by the end of it. So if you play the Chefs Ahoy drinking game and have a drink every time I have a sip, you'll sleep very well tonight.
0: Yeah, that's cool.
1: And Miguel Maestre's on tonight. I said Michelle Maestre. That'd be a nice, interesting cross of cultures. Miguel Maestre is one of the chefs tonight. Tell us how the show works, Pete.
2: So two chefs. Tonight is Miguel Maestre, your great mate, our great mate.
0: Yeah,
2: and he's an absolute joy, as we all know. And Dan Hong, who's an absolute icon of the Australian restaurant scene, particularly in Sydney, massive. They come on board. So two chefs come on board. They experience the ship on the Princess Cruise. And then we get off port. Tonight's Japan. We go to a place called Beppu. And we experience the flavors, the culture. We meet some characters, and the chefs get inspired by their travels, and they come back onto the ship, and they basically come up with a dish from scratch based on their inspiration. And they put that onto the menu at the captain's dinner. Now, if you've seen movies and TV shows based on ships, the captain's dinner is where everybody gets dressed up in like tuxedos and suits and you know, frocks. And it's very fancy. There's 4,000 guests on board, and they have to cook for them. And whoever gets, and they basically pitch their dishes to the diners, and whoever gets the most orders wins the most coveted Australian culinary prize on TV at high seas.
1: And what is that?
2: It's a medal that we got at the gift shop, Amanda.
0: Right.
2: And it's very good.
0: I thought it might have been some of that dodgy art that they sell on the ship.
1: I've been on a couple of cruises, so I know that they're pretty steady. It's not. It's like a moving apartment buildings. Does anyone ever get seasick?
2: No, nobody got seasick. And you're absolutely right. Like these ships are so big that you do not feel it. Mm. Well, I certainly didn't. And I don't think
1: now we know why.
0: Because of the cocktails.
2: Because of the cocktails. You got to get the right package, though.
0: Yeah. I'd like to see him do it on the Spirit of Tasmania when there's a 9-meter swell.
1: Or down to Antarctica when you've lost.
0: There you go. There's a challenge.
1: Your ballast, yeah.
0: There's a challenge. Now, you're well familiar with our show and Tin Hat Tuesday, where people ring up with conspiracy theories. Yesterday on our show, Peter.
3: When you watch TV, I saw a man from Adelaide. His name was Hans. You know Hans?
1: Yes, I do.
3: He's German.
0: Yeah. Okay.
3: But the funny thing is, when he's on TV, I don't see another Aussie comedian the name of Peter Hellyer. But when I said Peter Hellyer on TV, I don't see Hans.
1: Now that I'm looking at the picture of Hans, they do look a little bit alike.
0: So you're saying Peter Hellyer is indeed Hans?
3: Yeah, they're one and the same.
1: He was very forthright about it.
0: He was
2: very strong.
0: He's putting his reputation on that.
2: And very firm. And I can see what he's saying. Mm. I can see it. And Hans, I think you described Hans as a much more attractive, cross-dresser than I am, Amanda.
1: I said you're very...
2: I don't disagree, because I think if I put on the same makeup as Hans did, I'd look less Hans and more like... Anne Haggerty from The Chase. I think that would be my kind of... exactly what I would look like, I think, to be absolutely honest.
1: Maybe your new show should be All Hans on Deck.
0: Yeah.
1: And it's an
2: honour.
1: And you're both on it.
0: Yeah.
2: I'm sure Hans is partial to a cruise, so...
1: And Anne will get you all on.
0: You'd all go cruising together with your fluffy ducks.
2: Fluffy ducks, sex is on the beach. Oh, it'll be amazing. I love Hans, but I you know, just so we're clear, we'll have to appear at the same place at some point.
0: Yes, will that happen?
1: Oh, yes, if you can.
0: Sounds like Pete's alibi.
1: Sounds exactly like an alibi to me.
2: It's amazing what AI can do these days.
1: Well, what you, Hans, and Anne, all in one picture.
0: There you go. That's the devil's trident right there. Well, Pete, it's always good to talk to you. Chefs Ahoy airs tonight at 8:45 on Channel 9 and 9 Now. Peter Hellyer, thank you.
2: Love you guys. Ahoy!
0: It's Jonesy Demander driving you home for Jam Nation.

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0: Good afternoon to you. Across Australia, it's Jonesy Demanda driving you home.
1: You know, I don't want to keep banging on about that my dog passed away, but a lot of things that people come and talk to me about. And I remember when my brother's dog died, he said to his little dog, he said, "Mate, just send me a sign that you're okay."
0: Oh.
1: And he had a little statue of a King Charles Cavalier, which is what his dog is. And they'd put his collar around that. And it's in their dressing room at home where there's no open windows, there's no breeze that would have blown in or anything.
0: Mm.
1: And that collar fell off and landed on the ground. And my brother Cameron thought, "Thanks, mate, you've given me a sign." And lots of people talk about signs that they get from their pets. We've spoken about it on air. We did a tribal drum about it.
0: Yeah.
1: And you know what? A couple of nights after Minnie died, I felt her jump onto the bed behind my legs. And after a while I said, "Minnie, sorry, I'm getting a cramp. I've got to move my legs now." But I felt her jump on the bed. I felt the weight of her on the bed.
0: Freaky.
1: Yeah. Well, it wasn't freaky. It was comforting. And then remember yesterday I said that Muster Dogs, my favourite television show, had sent me a little fluffy border collie toy dog.
0: Mm.
1: And I put it on my bed, on the bed at home. And it was so cozy and comfy that I was actually cuddling it when I went to sleep. Then I thought, it's so nice. I don't want it to get sweaty and mank on it through the night. I don't, you know, I want it to
0: be
1: nice.
0: What are you doing through the night?
1: Well, who knows? I'm just sweating and, well, you know, all stuff. I just wanted it to still be a nice little thing. And so I put it on the other side of the bed. And then during the night, the bedroom door kept opening. And it was windy outside, I know that. But the door doesn't normally open like that. So I got up and I closed it. It opened again. When I got up in the morning, that toy was on the floor next to the bed. And I don't know whether that's Minnie being jealous of this toy or whether it's just a sign for Minnie saying, "Hey, I'm still here."
0: Jumped off the bed.
1: I'm still here.
0: It's a bit Pet Sematary, isn't it?
1: Oh, can you not make it evil?
0: Evil Minnie. Oh, no.
1: Why are you doing this?
0: No, I'm just, you know, I'm just.
1: No, there's nothing evil.
0: No.
1: It's just, you know, you look for, that's what people of the woo-woo world, and I don't know how much of the woo-woo I'm into, but people of the woo-woo world say if you look for woo-woo, you'll see woo-woo.
0: Yeah.
1: It's there. You just need to look for it.
0: I was trying to explain that to my daughter when I found the remains of our long-lost cat, Rufus.
1: It wasn't long-lost.
0: But he'd gone missing for some months, and my neighbour, Jim, found the cat in his garden. And we're having this chat, and Jim, because he's Greek, he worries a little bit, and he had worries. And I said, "Mate, look, I had Rufus in my hand in the little box." I said, "Look at Rufus. He lived a life. He was 120 in human years, and you live in a beautiful house. You've got a beautiful family."
1: Oh, was he freaked out that he'd found it?
0: Well, you know, he was just freaked out about, you know, life, and there was a lot going on at the time. And I said, "Mate," and then he said, "That's, you know, that's a good pep talk." And then we're having a man hug in the driveway. And I went home and my daughter was making a toasted sandwich and I forgot where I was. And I said, "Hey, Rome, I found Rufus." And she went, "What?" I went, "Look here."
1: And she thought you'd meant an alive Rufus?
0: Yeah. So I was showing the remains. Mm. So she called me an effing idiot and ran out of the house. But I would have liked to have been a part of the context of the man hug. And the good spirits.
1: Yeah, yeah, yeah.
0: And that's what I say to you.
1: Yeah, well, also, as I said, when we got Minnie's remains back.
0: Yeah.
1: It just tore the skin off us again and we all sobbed and sobbed and sobbed. But it's a lovely thing and I sort of feel close to her. She's in a little stone in the garden and I feel kind of close to her.
0: Scotty Cam's got one of his dogs stuffed to the top of his staircase.
1: The real one?
0: Yeah, yeah, yeah.
1: Yeah, I don't know. And Harley said, it's a lot of pressure to get another dog.
0: Ooh.
1: And Harley said, you know, we could go to the woman who we got this one from and get an. I can't do it. A, it's too soon. B, I couldn't get a replica of Minnie and expect it to be Minnie. Also, Minnie was a dervish for a year. She was a shocker. She became Minnie when she was a few years old.
0: What about a gateway pet? Why don't I get you a fish? Would you like a fish?
1: No, thank you.
0: I got a spare tank.
1: No, thank you. No.
0: You can have one of my fish.
1: No, thank you.
0: I've been breeding them, got heaps of them.
1: You're not good at this emotional stuff.
0: No, I'm trying to help you.
1: I don't need help. I'm fine. I'm just explaining I go about the how this feels and how it rolls.
0: Yeah,
1: Your
0: dog is haunting your house.
1: No, it's not.
0: It's there in spirit.
1: In a beautiful spirit, not haunting.
0: Yeah, like the ghost in Mrs. Muir. That was a good spirit. Would we agree?
1: You've been drinking some.
0: The captain, he was always very, very avuncular.
1: Respectful.
0: And very respectful. Never came in to see Mom.
1: Oh, okay. Why do I share these things with you? Why do I? Why do I?
0: Instagram's here.
1: Please.
0: Would you like to play?
1: Break this up now.
0: It's Jonesy and Amanda driving you home.

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1: Free money. Best money. Extra cash.
2: Any money. Jonesy and Amanda's.
0: This is our calling. 10 questions, 60 seconds on the clock. You can pass if you don't know an answer. We'll come back to that question if time permits. You get all the questions right, $1,000.
3: You can make it $2,000, but it is double or nothing when you answer a bonus question.
0: Les, be friends with Les of Miranda.
3: Hi, Les.
4: G'day, how are you?
3: Very good. Well, thank you. Let's see what we can do for you today. We've got 10 questions. We've got 60 seconds. As we always say, pass is your friend. If you're not sure, say pass because you might have time to have another crack at it, okay?
4: Fantastic.
3: Les, here we go. Here we Eyes go, Les. To the front, stomach in, because here comes question number one. How many wheels are on a quad bike?
4: Four.
3: Question two, which instrument does a pianist play?
4: Piano.
3: Question three, venison is what type of meat?
4: Deer.
3: Question four, Phoebe Buffay was a character in which TV sitcom?
4: Friends.
3: Question five, where are neurons found in the body?
4: In the brain.
3: Question six, what is James Bond's secret agent number?
4: 007.
3: Question seven, in poker, which card holds the highest value?
4: Ace of hearts.
3: Question eight, what sport was Emily Seebohm known for?
4: Hearts.
3: Question nine, who is the Greek god of thunder?
4: Thor.
3: Oh. Plops at Zeus. I can hear you that. And
4: it
3: your
4: brain.
3: Norse
4: god of thunder.
0: Yeah. Thor's Norse.
3: And if you had had more time, Emily Seebohm, what sport do you think that she was?
4: Swimmer.
3: Yeah.
0: Swimmer.
3: She was swimming.
0: Swimmer. Oh, Les.
3: Oh, damn. Yeah. Zeus.
0: We all just sighed and groaned together.
3: I know. You were doing so well, Les. Thank you for playing. And thank your brains trust in the background who's going
0: good on you, Les. Thank you for being a part of it.
3: Thank you.
4: Thank you for having me.
3: Thank you.
0: I thought you were going to do it, Les.
3: Play again tomorrow.
0: You like Les can do it. JonesyDemander.com.au. It'll be back again tomorrow. It's Jonesy Demander driving you home.

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1: They've
2: informed customers of a shutdown sale after its parent company failed to find a buyer.
1: I'd like to see the ad for that. I've been on
2: there. Everything must go.
1: Been on a few celebrity challenges on there. They had me advertising a pearl necklace one time.
2: You and I once did a challenge.
1: And they said, don't make any jokes.
2: Well, remember, we've been on it together.
1: We did the challenge. I went on it first, and then I said, come on, you should be a part of this. And we did a challenge. So you had, I had an earpiece.
2: And I was telling you what to say room.
1: And I had to sell, I've forgotten some sort of goods, but you were in my ear piping away.
3: Well, hello. My name is Brendan Jones.
4: Well, hello. My name is Brendan Jones.
3: I'm an Aries. I like water sports.
4: I like water sports.
3: And I like raging.
1: It's true. You know me so well. I like raging. It was good when I got in your ear.
5: I've got a great voice for stereo.
3: Have a listen to me.
5: Old Mother Ruddle had a rough cut.
3: I'm just stopping.
5: Has he got Roman features?
3: I'm going to take this out. You know, look, why don't you just... I've taken my earpiece out because he's really irritating me.
1: The hard thing about it is you have a product and then you have to talk about it for about 7 or 8 minutes.
2: While you're looking straight at the camera.
1: And a lot of people don't realise this, 7 or 8 minutes is a lifetime.
2: Yeah.
1: You know, Pearl Harbor was over in 7 and 8 minutes.
2: Pearl Necklace Harbor.
1: But who's going to advertise the goods? Who's going to, like, what
2: remember
1: about?
2: Remember you and I both bought that slicer-dicer thing.
1: Oh, yeah.
2: And we both slicer-diced our fingers.
1: Yeah. You know what my latest one is?
2: I know.
1: It comes up on the telly.
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2: How much?
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1: $59.
2: You know, that's the longest segment we've ever done on this show. I'll say, can I talk about something hugely emotional? And you say, nah, chop it down, nah. And then listen to how long that crap went for.
1: My dog has died. Look over there.
2: I know. My dog has passed away. Shut up. I'm talking about these easy payments.
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1: Good morning, I'm Jane Drew. A shift in Australia's rental market, but first in local news. Nurses and midwives walked off the job at the LGH yesterday amid a statewide campaign calling for better conditions and an overdue offer from the government. The ANMF's Emily Shepherd says it's a last resort.
2: Our members don't take lightly that they feel that they've been left no other option but to take strike action to force the government to the negotiating table to actually provide an offer to them for their replacement agreement. We've been in negotiations since March this year.
1: Strike action will move to the Northwest Regional and Mersey Community Hospitals today. Meantime, the coast's only public mental health unit could be back online in a number of weeks following an alleged arson event in September. The Advocate reports the Spencer Clinic is set for a partial demolition with the rest of the building to be restored and returned to use. Health Minister Bridget Archer saying the plan will see 15 out of the 19

0: Events remain at 46 as surveillance and testing continues across the state. The Department of Natural Resources and Environment says the risk to the general public is still low, but the dead birds and other wildlife shouldn't be touched. Tasmania's commercial and domestic poultry remains free of the H5 strain, and there's been no mass mortalities in the state. Anyone who sees a sick or dead bird is encouraged to report it online and upload photos. Checking sport, and Jack Jumpers point guard Taron Armstrong says he's not the same player he was when he played for the Cairns Taipans. The 24-year-old from Burnie has had a dream start to the season, averaging 20 points, 5 assists and 2.8 rebounds across the opening 4 matches.
1: You know, I had 3 months where, you know, I worked on a lot of different things, and especially the mid-range was an area I wasn't really scoring in during my time at Cairns, and now it's like I feel comfortable getting to anywhere on the floor.
0: The Jack Jumpers are off to Wollongong this morning ahead of their clash with the Illawarra Hawks tomorrow.
2: National News now.
3: Hi, I'm Harrison Preeve. Rental growth is flatlining across most of Australia's capital cities, despite still having some of the tightest rental markets in the country. New data from Domain finding tenants' capacity to absorb further rent increases are the greatest constraint for rental growth. Chief Economist Nicola Powell says it's surprising to see rent stall.
4: It is quite unusual because we still have low vacancy rates across all of our major capital cities, so it's unusual to see rents stall or flatline or fall when we've got vacancy rates still so low.
3: Former Bachelor star Sam Ward will front court on the Sunshine Coast today after he was arrested on domestic violence charges at the weekend. The fitness influencer was terminated by his company yesterday in the wake of the allegations and remains in custody after he was denied bail. A quick check of other news this morning. More vigils held across Australia to mark the third anniversary of the October 7 Hamas attacks on Israel. And there's been another aftershock from the Melbourne earthquake from last Saturday morning.
2: Now, the latest in sports news from 7ad.com.au. 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
3: Australia considering a shake-up to its bowling unit ahead of tomorrow's first test against South Africa. Kingsmead expected to offer a spin-friendly pitch, which could see Matt Kuhneman replace one of the Aussie quicks to partner with Nathan Lyon. In AFL, Hawthorn's Adrian Schubert expected to make a call today on whether he'll push for a trade to the Suns. And Brody Kostecki has a milestone in his sights at Mount Panorama. The West Aussie looking to set a record with the fourth consecutive pole position for the Bathurst 1000. Drivers will be out on track for practice this afternoon.
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6: Good morning. Fine, partly cloudy and a bit windy in places. Penguin, Port Sir Allen, Sheffield and Latrobe may get northeasters 25 to 40 k's at times. Fairly light winds elsewhere. 15 the top for the northwest today. Friday, fine during the day, maybe a mill or so tomorrow night. And again, windy tomorrow with those northeasters around Penguin, Port Sir Allen, Sheffield and Latrobe. Launceston today, fine, mostly sunny and 19, and Hobart, sunny and 22. Coastal waters, northeasters 15 to 20 knots. Seas 1 to 1.5 metres, swell below a metre inshore, a metre offshore. Right now, Sheffield on 4, Devonport 5, Burnie's on 7. 7 past 6, you're up to date. 7AD. Okay, why isn't that working? Pressing a button, I'll try again. Nothing's happening. Okay. Try again. Nothing. Gonna try and stop this. Stop. Thank you. Try again. Nothing. Nothing's happening. Okay. just load a sign.

Up. Nothing's happening. Nothing is happening. Okay. All right. So what I'm going to do is I'm going to find a song from somewhere and I'll just load it up in another window and see if I can fix the problem with my main desk. All right, I'll try this one. Got Otis Redding here. Thank you, Otis Redding, 7AD.

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12: Good morning, I'm Jane Drew. Nurses and midwives across the Northwest Regional and Mersey hospitals will take strike action today as part of a rolling statewide campaign calling for better conditions and an overdue offer. The ANMF's Emily Shepherd says ratios continue to be a sticking point.
13: We hear that one of the reasons why that offer was held up is because of the fact that ratios, which were committed to by the government to working through with the ANMF and other unions to develop a model around that work hasn't taken place in the 4 years since it was agreed, and now that's holding up an offer in this EBA.
12: A chef who stored drugs in his shed in Circular Head has been handed a jail sentence. The Advocate reports the 34-year-old man previously pled guilty to a charge of trafficking for his role in holding the illicit substances over a period in 2025 and acting as a distribution point for couriers who would then sell across Smithton, Stanley, Glenorchy and Perth. The justice presiding over the matter said the man helped traffic 4,500 grams of coke and ice, equating to a street value of roughly $2 million. He was sentenced to 4 years and 3 months. Good news for recreational fishers with an early start to the season for all areas outside the East Coast Stock Rebuilding Zone. It will now open on October 31, meaning those who get Recreation Day public holiday on November 2nd will be able to take advantage. The state government announcement slammed by independent MP Peter George, who says it also coincides with salmon farmers dosing diseased fish with antibiotics earlier than normal, and that the irony won't be lost on recreational fishers. The East Coast Stock Rebuilding Zone will open on December 5. And checking sport, Jack Jumpers' Taryn Armstrong says he's a big believer in constant improvement. The 24-year-old from Burnie has had a fairy tale start to the season, averaging 20 points. The point guard says he's a completely different player to when he played for the Cairns Taipans.
9: I feel like even if you evaluate my game in 4 games, you would see I'm completely different and more capable than I was in Cairns. And a large part of that was, you know, this previous off-season.
12: The Jack Jumpers are Wollongong bound this morning. They'll take on the Illawarra Hawks tomorrow.
0: National news now.
14: Hi, I'm Harrison Freeve. Fresh details have emerged about the flight Dubai co-pilot accused of trying to hijack a passenger jet bound for Israel. The Nine Papers have scraped his social media accounts in which he's described his golden years in Australia, in which he studied at Melbourne's RMIT before later training as a pilot overseas. Fitness influencer and former reality TV star Sam Wood will appear in court today after he was charged with domestic violence offences in Noosa. The 46-year-old has been in custody since Saturday night with his company 28 by Sam Wood officially terminating his commercial arrangements yesterday. At least 24 people have been killed in the latest wave of Russian airstrikes across Ukraine. An apartment block east of Kyiv was hit, with rescue teams pulling bodies from the rubble. And Perth Zoo is mourning the death of one of the oldest Sumatran orangutans. 56-year-old Puteri was the first orangutan born at the zoo and helped shape global conservation efforts for the critically endangered species.
0: Hit the jump on your next project with a mighty helpful team at Mitre 10. 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
14: Nick Maddison is in contention for a remarkable test appearance against South Africa in Durban. The 34-year-old hasn't played a first-class match since last March after undergoing chemo for testicular cancer, but could replace the injured all-rounder Cam Green. Fremantle's Patrick Voss says Wolfie time is not to blame for the Dockers' grand final loss. The forward telling News Corp, he refuses to believe the crowd activation led to the Lions' comeback. And in the NBL, Melbourne United's notched a 96-91 win over the Adelaide 36ers. And that's the latest in news and sport.

7AD, good morning, 6:39. So we're back in business. I've been on the phone to a tech and pressed a few buttons, turned the desk on, turned it off, rebooted the computer, done all that, and I think we're okay now. I think it's sorted, hopefully, touch wood, that it'll be good for the rest of the morning. So we're going to do the brain teaser shortly with a $50 voucher to spend at Page Hire Spray. And I better just check that the phone is working first. So I'll just see if we've got a line. Ah, seems okay. All right. So we'll do the brain teaser next at 7AD. Okay. That's not working. I just went to press another button. Okay, I'll try this one.

0: 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This is 7AD's Frame Teaser.
1: Okay, so we've got a $50 voucher to spend at Page Hire Sprayton. If you need work done around the yard or the farm, they've got diggers, they've got generators, lighting trailers, and they sell gear as well. Page Hire at Sprayton. So we've got a mystery voice this morning. Have a listen to this woman.
2: It's just an instant click. Oh, my God. I've seen this kind of things in the movie, but I didn't know what it was at the time. I just knew that all I'd put in there was my boogie board and my flippers.
1: All right, blast from the past. One more time.
2: It's just an instant click. Oh, my God. I've seen this kind of things in the movie, but I didn't know what it was at the time. I just knew that all I'd put in there was my boogie board and my flippers.
1: Who do you reckon that is? 1-300-655-111, obviously Australian. 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

0: you're just a night in at home and need a little pick-me-up. 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
2: It's just an instant click. Oh, my God. I've seen this kind of things in the movie, but I didn't know what it was at the time. I just knew that all I'd put in there was my boogie board and my flippers.
1: 1300 655 111 $50 voucher at Paige Hire Sprayton. Going once, going twice, and gone. Michelle Corby. Well, actually, Chappelle Corby, not Michelle Corby. Chappelle Corby, arrested in Bali on this day, October 8, back in 2004, with 4.1 kilos of marijuana in her boogie board.
2: It's just an instant click. Oh, my God. I've seen this kind of things in the movie, but I didn't know what it was at the time. I just knew that all I'd put in there was my boogie board and my flippers.
1: Chappelle Corby. All right, so we'll have a crack at the Brain Teaser again tomorrow morning before 7, thanks to Paige Hire at Sprayton. At 7 AD is Red Gum.

0: 98.97 AD. Good morning. It's 6:54, and motorsport fans going to Bathurst this weekend. The great race is coming up on Sunday, and it's a tribute weekend to the great Peter Brock. And let's hear from Brock Feeney.
1: Yeah, no, I'm looking forward to the weekend. I mean, you just want to get on track. It's obviously a huge week. The turnout here is the best I've ever seen in my 7 years. Driving in was fantastic. So everything this week's been really good, but nothing beats getting on track.
2: One of the best moments too is doing the track walk on a Wednesday. As I've said, I did a lap there this afternoon, and you could not move for the people. I mean, the atmosphere and the energy, it's just been incredible, and it only gets better as the weekend goes on. Tell me how that feeds you. What difference does it make, I guess, to the mindset that you go into the race with on Sunday?
1: Yeah, you really want to feed off it. You know, you want to use that energy and all the fans to pump you up and bring you that energy over the weekend. I know you watch footy and all that, and they want to embrace the grand final. You know, they want to get the crowd into it and all that. So it is such a long week. If you take it the wrong way, it can be very draining. Obviously, it's such a long week you're away. They're big days as well, but I'm loving it. I mean, this week, as you said, it's Christmas for us. It's the best week of the year. Just thriving off it. So as I said, pumped to get in the car. You never really want to wish this week too fast, because you got to wait another 12 months for it.
0: There's Brock Feeney at Bathurst. So practice today, practice tomorrow, shootout Saturday, and more practice, and then the race on Sunday. All right, we'll go to the newsroom next, including local news with Jane, and we'll do riffraff in the next half hour, give away some meals from the House of Spuds Devonport, and also a couple of movie passes as well from Reading Cinemas to our movie preview, Clara and the Sun. And we'll catch up, hopefully, with Claire Connolly from Devonport Chamber of Commerce and Industry after 7:30, talk about the Business Excellence Awards. And also in the next half hour, we'll hear from Jake Doran from the Tasmanian Tigers cricket team. They play their first Shield game today in Sydney up against the New South Wales Blues. 7 AD. News next.
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3: 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This is your news now.
11: Good morning, I'm Jane Drew. It could just be a matter of weeks before the doors swing back open on the coast's only public mental health facility. It comes after an alleged arson incident in September rendered the 19-bed unit unusable. According to the Advocate, Health Minister Bridget Archer revealed the Spencer Clinic is set for a partial demolition, with the rest of the building to be restored and returned to use. 15 places could be back by the end of November, with 4 to be high dependency, which is an extra place for that level. Stop work action hit the LGH yesterday, with nurses and midwives in the northwest to follow in their footsteps today as they call for greater support to do their jobs. The ANMF's Emily Shepherd urging the government to come to the table with an offer or risk further strike action.
12: The reality is, if the government continues to ignore nurses and midwives and their absolute need for improved conditions and entitlements to improve not only their working environment but also the health system, then our members will be left with no other option but to continue industrial action and escalate that action.
11: Household spending continues to rise in Tasmania as Hobart recorded the highest inflation in the nation. The Bureau of Statistics says the data is based on bank and supermarket transactions, as well as new vehicle sales, and shows that Tasmanian household spending increased by 0.6% compared to July and 7.6% in the 12 months. A man who agreed to use his circular head shed to store illegal drugs will spend at least the next year and a half behind bars. The Advocate reports the 34-year-old chef had previously pled guilty to a charge of trafficking for his role in holding illicit substances over a period in 2025 and acting as a distribution point for couriers who would then sell across Smithton, Stanley, Glenorchy and Perth. The statewide police investigation leading to a number of people being charged. Checking sport, and the Tasmanian Jack Jumpers are Wollongong bound this morning. The side flying out ahead of tomorrow night's clash with the Illawarra Hawks. Assistant coach Jared Weeks said the Hawks were known to thrive on home soil.
13: Yeah, I mean, they got some great players. They're obviously very dynamic at home. They shot the ball very well against Adelaide in their last home game, so probably look for them to do that.
11: I'm Jane Drew, and that's the latest in local.
3: National news now.
14: Hi, I'm Harrison Preeve. Australia might be facing a rental shortage, but new data from Domain reveals capital city rents have stalled. The real estate platform releasing its September quarter report, finding Brisbane, Adelaide and Perth recorded flat rents, while Sydney and Canberra recorded a decline. Meanwhile, mortgage holders are being warned another rate hike is plausible, but far from certain. The prediction comes from leading economist and former Reserve Bank board member, Professor Ian Harper. He's told the ABC the essence of the inflation problem is that demand is running ahead of supply.
15: If we make the market more competitive and more responsive, the likelihood is that productivity would pick up, and that makes it easier to achieve inflation.
14: And the World Health Organization warning against using surgery and weight loss drugs to tackle obesity in children. Healthy eating, physical

0: physical activity and behaviour change still seen as the best ways for young people to manage their weight. The WHO says operations and medicine should only be considered for older children as a last resort.
1: Sports update. 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
0: Let's start with AFL. Nick Blakey looks increasingly likely to leave Sydney. The suspended Swans player set to meet with Geelong today.

0: The Farnworth collected the Player of the Year at the Dolphins BNF. And South Australia's 1-4 heading into day 2 of its Sheffield Shield clash against Victoria after rolling the Vics for 244. And that's the latest in news and sport.
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3: Good morning. So fine, partly cloudy, a little bit windy at times around Penguin, Port Sorell, Sheffield and La Trobe with northeasters 25 to 40 k's. And a top of 15 right across the northwest today. Friday, fine during the day, maybe a mill or so tomorrow night. And windy again tomorrow for Penguin, Port Sorell, Sheffield and La Trobe. Launceston today, fine, mostly sunny, 19. Hobart, sunny and 22. Coastal waters, northeasters, 15 to 20 knots. Seas 1 to 1.5 metres. Swell below a metre inshore, a metre offshore. Right now, Sheffield 3, Devonport 5 and Burnie's on 8. It's 5 past 7, 7 AD. Coming up, we'll hear from Tasmanian Tigers cricketer Jake Doran. They start their Sheffield Shield campaign against the Blues up in Sydney today. 7 AD. Thanks for tuning in.

0: 98.9, 7:18. Good morning, 7:09. And Tasmanian Tigers start their Sheffield Shield season today up in Sydney against New South Wales. And there's four players in the running to make their debuts. Marcus Bean, Will Prestwich, Kalen Malladay and Teague Wiley. Here's Jake Doran, wicketkeeper bat, last year's David Boone medalist.
1: So exciting, you know, that the season's come around this quickly as well. Potentially going to have some debutants, which, you know, for us leading into round one, we're really excited to, you know, start the season strong and, you know, and hopefully have some good performances out there.
2: Some new faces, there's four that could be named to make their debut for the Tigers.
1: Yeah, I think it's going to be a really good opportunity for some of them, potentially, that they do debut, but yeah, I think someone like Teague I'm really excited for and can't wait to see what he can do for Tassie and hopefully, you know, and have some really good success along the way for us. He's, you know, works really hard in the off-season and it's one of those players where you just know success is pretty close for him. So, yeah, really wrapped, really excited for them. And another one's probably Marcus Bean as well. I think he's someone that had, you know, a little bit of taste in the one-day game that we played and we performed really well and really excited to see how he goes this season.
2: I guess, where do you feel like you guys have improved the most coming off of, last season?
1: The back end of last season, we had a chat as a group and we weren't too far off. So I think this season, it's, you know, just trying to figure out some of those areas which definitely identified, and we're looking forward to this round one. We've definitely got some guys out this round, which, you know, we would have liked to have back. But yeah, I think it's one of those seasons where, you know, we've got enough senior guys around us to control the game and try and, you know, steer some success early for us in round one and round two. These rounds in particular, the opportunities for new guys to come through and push their case, and I think one thing we've really strived for is trying to have a challenging environment that, you know, these younger guys that are coming through do definitely challenge the senior guys, and it's a great opportunity for, you know, some of the guys potentially debuting. It's really no different for me moving into this season, just trying to be consistent in that position, if it's, you know, six or seven, and yeah, with the gloves, just trying to have an impact on the game. So felt like last year I, you know, put a lot of effort into the keeping side of things and try and be that player that team can rely on. 20 years since we last won it, so we've definitely, you know, gone back and, you know, sort of seen what that team 20 years ago did really well, and we've definitely spoken about it as a group. So it's something that's on our mind, that we're definitely chasing that silverware, and I think we've got a really good squad to challenge it this year.
0: Jake Doran from the Tasmanian Tigers. So Shield game starting today up in Sydney, and the Test match in South Africa starts tomorrow. We'll hear from Coach Andrew McDonald later on this morning. Cameron Green ruled out. 7:18. And Kate Bush.

0: 98.9, 7 AD, 16 past 7. So strike action today at the Northwest Regional and Mersey Community Hospital with the nurses and midwives. And the union walking off the job for a while. Bit of a protest happened at the LGH in Lonnie yesterday. So we'll have more news on that coming up at 7:30. Next, we've got Riff Raff with a couple of movie passes to go and see Clara and the Sun, family movie on at Reading Cinemas, and a couple of meals from the House of Spuds in Devonport at 7 AD.
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0: Saturday mornings on 7AD, we've got Sporting Tassie covered with the Water Boys. 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It's 7AD's Riff Raff.
1: Okay, so we've got two spuds and all the toppings. So two meals from the House of Spuds, Devonport. Tassie's best baked potatoes by far. And double pass to the movies to go and see our preview of Clara and the Sun. It's a story of a family who adopts, for want of a better term, a humanoid robot called Clara into their family. So looks pretty good. Anyway, so our riff this morning, Australian band, legendary Australian band, going back to 1999. Know the name of the band and the song. 1300 655 111 for Riff Raff. Thanks to House of Spuds Devonport at 7AD.

0: 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It's 7AD's Riff Raff.
1: No takers yet for Riff Raff, so if you know this one from 1999, legendary Australian band. We've got double pass to the movies to go and see Clara and the Sun at Reading Cinemas, October 21, and two meals from the House of Spuds, Devonport. So here's the riff again. Australian band back in the news this week, rumoured to be reforming. They've released some cryptic clues. So if you know, 1300 655 111, two meals for House of Spuds, Devonport, and double pass to the movies at Reading Cinemas. 7AD, good morning.
2: G'day, mate. How are we doing?
1: All right, who's this?
2: Dino.
1: Hey, Dino, what's doing in your world today, mate?
2: Just about to start work.
1: Yeah, right. Do you know that tune?
2: Yes, I do. It's Powderfinger, Already Gone.
1: 100%. Well done. And possibly getting back together again.
2: Oh, are they?
1: Yeah, apparently. So.
2: Yeah, right, eh?
1: Nothing's been confirmed, but they've released some cryptic clues. So, anyway, that'd be great. They're awesome, Powderfinger. We'll play that after the news. So, I'll fix you up with a couple of tickets to the movies to see Clara and the Sun, family movie. At Reading Cinemas and in the weekly prize draw for two meals from the House of Spuds, Devonport, okay?
2: Awesome job, thank you.
1: Sweet work, Dino. Just hang on, we'll grab your details and we'll do riffraff again tomorrow morning between 7 and 7.30, thanks to House of Spuds. All right, we'll go to the newsroom next, including local news with Jane. Then we should be catching up with Claire Connolly, President of the Devonport Chamber of Commerce and Industry, to talk about the Business Excellence Awards and some functions coming up at the Devonport Chamber. At 7AD, news next.
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5: 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This is your news now.
7: Good morning, I'm Jane Drew. Strike action will hit the Northwest Regional and Mersey Community Hospitals today as nurses and midwives continue to call for better conditions and an overdue offer from the government. The ANMF's Emily Shepherd says understaffing meant some members weren't able to participate in yesterday's campaign at the LGH.
8: Our patients and community can see that nurses and midwives are the backbone of the Tasmanian health service. And without nurses and midwives working here at the LGH and across the state, most often on a 24/7 shift basis, there wouldn't be a health system that would be available to provide care to Tasmania.
7: The high cost of living is hitting hip pockets in Tasmania harder than anywhere else in the country. Annual inflation in Hobart hit 4.8% in the year to August, according to the Bureau of Statistics. That's the highest of any capital city, edging out Adelaide and Darwin for first place. Nationally, the rate rose by 4%. The West Coast's Wilderness Railway is the subject of a fresh survey with a range of perspectives being sought. West by Northwest CEO Gabriella Conti says it's open to everyone, including those who have never visited, with the feedback to inform decision makers on the role the train plays in Tasmania's visitor economy, heritage and identity.
9: There's an independent study being done on the economic, the social, the cultural value of the railway, and we're reaching out to community, industry to have your say about why the railway is important to you.
7: Tasmania's bird flu events remain at 46 as surveillance and testing continues across the state. The Department of Natural Resources and Environment says the risk to the general public is still low, but the dead birds and other wildlife should not be touched. Tasmania's commercial and domestic poultry remains free of the H5 strain. To sport, and the Jack Jumpers are expecting the Illawarra Hawks to feed off the energy of a home crowd when the sides clash on Friday. The Jackies are flying out to Wollongong this morning after their final training session yesterday.
10: They thrive off their X Factor guys, especially at home. You know, those, you know, Greeters and Narkle, and they're able to get a big defensive player or a big rebound and get their crowd behind them. So trying to play really solid, disciplined basketball.
7: Assistant coach Jared Weeks there.
5: National News now.
2: Hi, I'm Harrison Preeb. The tax office is doubling down on its credit card ban for tax payments. Business leaders left disappointed after a meeting with the ATO yesterday, with the tax office insisting its decision is final, the move to come into effect from November 30. One Nation claims its immigration reset will save renters up to $4,500 per year. But Domain chief economist Nicola Powell argues migration is not the only factor which is driving high rents.
11: So while lower migration might take some heat out of the rental market, particularly in our large capital cities, Sydney and Melbourne, for me, it really goes back to supply. We've been unable to meet the supply level needed, and we're still unable to do that today.
2: Kmart is pulling the camera-equipped smart glasses from shelves as the feds look into privacy concerns with the software. Australia's Information Commissioner is requesting detail on how the wearable camera records, who has access to it, and where the data is stored. And former reality TV personality Sam Wood returns to court following his arrest on domestic violence allegations.
6: Now, the latest in sports news from 7ad.com.au. 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
2: Australia is looking to get its tail wagging in tomorrow's first test against South Africa in Durban. Coach Andrew McDonald thinks runs could be at a premium and needs an aggressive showing by the Aussies' lower order.
12: Well, I think that could be a real pivotal area of this series, you know, from eight down. I think if you can conjure up some lower order runs, the ability to knock over the tail as well with the ball, I think that's an area that we definitely want to focus on.
2: And the Lions looking outside the club for Chris Fagan's replacement. It comes after footy boss Danny Daly pulled out of the race for the head coaching role.
6: 7AD weather update for Elliott Automotive, your one-stop service centre, wherever the road takes you.
13: Good morning. Fine, partly cloudy. A little bit windy at times around Penguin, Port Sorell, Sheffield and Latrobe with northeasters 25 to 40 k's. Fairly light elsewhere. Top of 15 today for the northwest. Friday, fine during the day. Maybe a mill or so tomorrow night. And again, windy tomorrow around Penguin, Port Sorell, Sheffield and Latrobe. Launceston, fine. Mostly sunny and 19. Hobart, sunny and 22 down there today. Coastal waters, northeasters 15 to 20 knots. Seas 1 to 1.5 metres. Swell below a metre inshore. A metre offshore. Right now, Sheffield 4, Devonport 6, and Burnie's on 8. It's 7:36. You're up to date. 7AD. Shortly, hopefully, we'll catch up with Claire Connolly, President of the Devonport Chamber of Commerce and Industry, talk about the Business Excellence Awards and some functions they've got coming up on 7AD. You've been

0: 8.9780, 7:39, and welcome to Devonport Chamber of Commerce and Industry President Claire Connolly. Good morning.
1: Good morning. How are you?
0: All right. Thank you very much. Were you a Powderfinger fan?
1: Oh, yeah, absolutely.
0: Back together again, apparently.
1: Interesting.
0: I was hoping, because I did hear a rumour last week, and I was thinking, because the NRL Grand Final on Sunday night, right?
1: Mm-hmm.
0: And I thought, oh, maybe they'll be doing the entertainment, but it didn't happen.
1: There were a few rumours, yes.
0: I wish they did. Because what they presented, yeah, well, anyway, we'll just leave it at that. Anyway, so Powderfinger may be back together, nothing confirmed yet. So the Business Excellence Awards, so the only thing left really is the People's Choice Award.
1: People's Choice Award is currently open for public vote. So we have 11 fabulous nominees. They are listed on our website and on our Facebook page. So everyone can jump on there and vote for their favourite customer experience story.
0: All types of different businesses?
1: Lots of different businesses. Yeah, it's great to see such a diverse bunch.
0: Mm. Okay, so when's the big presentation night, the big gala?
1: So the dinner is on the 14th of November. Yeah. So we're very busy planning away at the moment. So People's Choice voting is open until the 16th of October, so next week. We're in the judging process for all the other awards, and then everyone will be awarded on the 14th of November at the gala dinner.
0: Okay, so with the People's Choice, it's vote for a combination of things. Firstly, your customer service, which is vitally important, as you know, for business. And also, you know, if they run sales, if they have regular low prices, things like that.
1: Yeah, it's your choice. So you can vote for your favourite business in that bunch.
0: Yeah. Okay, so that's open now via the Chamber website. And now your next Business and Brew, your networking breakfast you have, when's that, October?
1: October 21st.
0: Right.
1: Wednesday the 21st of October. Tickets are available now. We have Hugh and Aquaculture coming to have a chat about their business. They've been in business for 40 years, so they're celebrating a pretty big milestone this year.
0: Yeah, good. All right, so again, tickets from the Chamber website there. Yep.
1: Indeed.
0: Hey, you excited about the Spirit or what?
1: Absolutely,
0: I mean,
1: yes.
0: We've been waiting a long time, and it seems like it was never going to happen, and now it is, so.
1: We have been waiting, and it's happening. Yeah, the gantry is impressive. The terminal is absolutely first class, and the ships, of course, yeah, just amazing to see them sailing into the Mersey River.
0: Yeah, so obviously they've been in for a few test runs, but everything seems to be A-OK. All reports the ship is beautiful, much bigger than the existing ones.
1: Yeah.
0: Looking forward to tasting the drops that I do like about the Spirit is they really support Tasmanian products, produce, locally brewed whiskey and beers and things like that.
1: Yeah, and they're doing that more and more. They're really open to talking to businesses, local businesses, about getting their produce on the ship. And I have referred many chamber members to them, so it's really great to see they're really highlighting produce from our region.
0: Yeah. So how's business going generally? And we're heading into Christmas now, so it's October, so businesses will be sort of getting into Christmas mode now if they're not already.
1: Yeah, I think, you know, a bit of warmer weather, a few more people around, obviously more people coming in on the Spirits. Hopefully it is a busy time in the lead up to Christmas, and hopefully, you know, everyone supports local. Certainly businesses, are feeling the crunch in terms of the cost of doing business.
0: Yeah.
1: But broadly, I think there's still plenty of people around. There's plenty of people still in the restaurants of an evening, which is great to see. So it's not all doom and gloom.
0: Yeah, well, hopefully with that new Spirit, it might inject a bit of promotional publicity for people from the mainland to come and have a visit, you know, experience the new boat, and then when they get here, go for a tour around and sample and drop in to our local businesses.
1: Indeed, and hopefully our awards, you know, celebrates all of the fabulous local businesses that are in our community, and really celebrates their achievements so that people support local.
0: Yeah, you've got your annual general meeting coming up soon, when's that?
1: We do. That's at the end of October. We have a pretty busy month this month. The 29th of October is our AGM. The notice will be out soon. Obviously, that is for members only.
0: Yeah.
1: But we look forward to I guess, reflecting on a pretty big year and some pretty big achievements for the Chamber.
0: All right, so for people who maybe just started up a business and would like to join the Chamber, how do they go about that? I mean, obviously, how much does it cost for a start?
1: Look, our membership, we've introduced a micro membership, so it actually starts from $25, which is next to nothing. And you receive that back, you know, just by utilising the benefits that you do receive through your membership.
0: Yeah.
1: Our message is pretty clear. Everyone belongs within the Chamber, whether you have one employee, 10 employees or 50 employees or more, get involved because connection is really key. We're a small community. You don't have to do it alone, and there's other businesses out there that can support you in your business journey as well as the Chamber.
0: Well, that's the whole point of it, isn't it?
1: You
0: know, to get that support and learn some new tricks of the trade.
1: Exactly, yes.
0: And so, make new friends in the same time.
1: Indeed, yeah. That's how you get things done. So jump on our website. Membership is really affordable. As I said, it starts from $25, depends on the number of employees that you have.
0: Yeah.
1: But you can, you know, get that back in the first year if you need support through the benefits that we offer.
0: Yeah. All right. Anything else you want to mention?
1: No. I hope everyone has a lovely spring day out there. The sun is shining.
0: Yeah, it looks nice. Thanks for dropping in.
1: Cheers. Thanks.
0: Okay. Devonport Chamber of Commerce and Industry President Claire Connolly. It's 7:45, 7 AD.
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0: Okay, well, I've got no reports of any problems on our road, so that's good. Let's hope it stays that way. But if you do spot something, give us a call on 1300 655 111 so we can pass it on to other drivers this morning. Fine, partly cloudy, a little bit windy at times around Penguin, Port Sorell, Sheffield and Latrobe, with northeasters getting 25 to 40 k's. Top of 15 right across the northwest today. Tomorrow should be fine during the day, maybe a mil or so tomorrow night. So right now, Sheffield 4, 6 at Devonport, 8 at Burnie. 7 AD.

0: 98.9 7AD. Good morning. It's 7:53, and nurses and midwives at the Northwest Regional and Mersey Community Hospitals on strike today. They had a strike at the LGH yesterday. Here's Emily Shepherd from the union.
1: The unprecedented step of taking strike action. It's an action that our members don't take lightly, but they feel that they've been left no other option but to take strike action to force the government to the negotiating table to actually provide an offer to them for their replacement agreement. We've been in negotiations since March this year. The ANMF put forward hundreds and hundreds of pages of evidence, rationale. We've had delegates from across the state speaking to why their 73 log of claim items are so important. We feel we've provided sufficient detail for the government to make an offer. We provided them a two-week period for them to do so, but when we returned to the negotiating table, there was no offer. We hear that one of the reasons why that offer was held up is because of the fact that ratios, which were committed to by the government to working through with the ANMF and other unions to develop a model around, that work hasn't taken place in the 4 years since it was agreed, and now that's holding up an offer in this EBA. We've spoken to lots of patients. Our members talk to patients and their families every day, but ultimately they are with us on this journey, and they also support nurses and midwives in seeking a offer from government that values them for the work that they do. Our patients and the community can see that nurses and midwives are the backbone of the Tasmanian health service, and without nurses and midwives working here at the LGH and across the state, most often on a 24/7 shift basis, there wouldn't be a health system that would be available to provide care to Tasmanians. We hope we don't have to escalate industrial action, but the reality is if the government continues to ignore nurses and midwives and their absolute need for improved conditions and entitlements to improve not only their working environment, but also the health system, then our members will be left with no other option but to continue industrial action and escalate that action, likely to include those community members and those patients who are so very supportive of nurses and midwives.
0: Emily Shepherd from the Nurses and Midwives Union. So hopefully that doesn't restrict or disrupt things too much at the Mersey community and also the Northwest Regional Hospital today. More news coming up with Jane shortly. Birthday calls, if you want to get one on, 1300 655 111, and we'll do massive balls in the next half hour. Give away some free bowling at the Alley in Devonport at 7AD.
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6: Good morning, I'm Jane Drew with your local news fast. Recreational fishers are getting an earlier start to the rock lobster season for all areas outside the East Coast stock rebuilding zone. It will now open on October 31, meaning those who get the Recreation Day public holiday on November 2nd will be able to take advantage. The state government announcement slammed by independent MP Peter George, who says it also coincides with seven farmers dosing diseased fish with antibiotics earlier than normal, and that the irony won't be lost on recreational fishers. The East Coast stock rebuilding zone will open on December 5. Strike action will move to the Northwest Regional and Mersey Community Hospitals today, following nurses and midwives who walked off the job at the LGH yesterday. The statewide campaign calling for better conditions and an overdue offer from the state government. The ANMF's Emily Shepherd says it's a last resort.
7: Our members don't take lightly that they feel that they've been left no other option but to take strike action to force the government to the negotiating table to actually provide an offer to them for their replacement agreement. We've been in negotiations since March this year.
6: Meantime, the Coast's only public mental health unit could be back online in a number of weeks following an alleged arson event in September. The Advocate reports the Spencer Clinic is set for a partial demolition with the rest of the building to be restored and returned to use. Health Minister Bridget Archer saying the plan will see 15 out of the 19 beds returned to the Northwest Regional Hospital by the end of November. Checking sport, and the Jack Jumpers point guard Taron Armstrong says he's not the same player he was when he played for the Cairns Taipans. The 24-year-old from Burnie has had a dream start to the season, averaging 20 points, 5 assists and 2.8 rebounds across the opening 4 matches.
8: You know, I had 3 months where, you know, I worked on a lot of different things, and especially the mid-range was an area I wasn't really scoring in during my time at Cairns, and now it's like I feel comfortable getting to anywhere on the floor.
6: The latter second Jack Jumpers are off to Wollongong ahead of their clash with the Illawarra Hawks tomorrow. Meantime, the Brisbane Bullets take on the Cairns Taipans today.
5: National news now.
9: Hi, I'm Harrison Preeb. Small business pushback over the ATO's decision to ban credit card payments for tax bills. The change takes effect from November 30 and comes off the back of the end to credit card surcharges for customers. Senior Labor Minister Claire O'Neill has told Nine she hopes a solution can be reached.
10: I think these things are working through the system, and a change to how payments work is going to take a little bit of time and finessing, and we encourage the ATO to come back to small business and talk to them about the effects of this.
9: Rental growth is flatlining across most of Australia's capital cities, despite still having some of the tightest rental markets in the country. New data from Domain finding tenants' capacity to absorb further rent increases are the greatest constraint for rental growth. Briefly, former Bachelor star and fitness influencer Sam Wood will face court on the Sunshine Coast after being charged with domestic violence offences. And the FBI says it thwarted a major terrorist plot targeting the Mall of America in Minnesota.
5: Get the jump on your next project with a mighty helpful team at Mitre 10 and check Mitre 10 socials for the latest offers and updates. That's mighty helpful Mitre 10.
9: Tom Trbojevic says he's ready and free of injury ahead of the Rugby League World Cup. The Kangaroos kick off the tournament against New Zealand next Thursday. Turbo telling Nine he's fit and firing.
11: You know, it hasn't been the smoothest run for me, but you know, I still love playing the game and still heavily motivated to do well and achieve a lot in this game. And you know, that what's what keeps me coming back.
9: And in AFL, Jordan Ridley's confident he can get back to his best after moving from Essendon to Geelong. And that's the latest in news and sport.
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1: Fine, partly cloudy, a little bit windy at times around Penguin, Port Sorell, Sheffield and Latrobe, with northeasters getting 25 to 40 k's. 15 the top right across the northwest today. Friday, fine during the day, maybe a mill tomorrow night. And again, windy around Penguin, Port Sorell, Sheffield and Latrobe tomorrow. Launceston today, fine, mostly sunny, 19, and Hobart sunny and 22. Coastal waters, northeasters 15 to 20 knots, seas 1 to 1.5 metres, swell below a metre inshore, a metre offshore. Tide times, we've got a high 9:37 this morning, just over 3 metres, and a low at just after 4 o'clock this afternoon, about 1 metre. So right now, Sheffield 5, Devonport 7, Burnie's on 10. It's 5 past 8. You're up to date, 7AD. Birthday calls coming up shortly if you want to get one on, 1300 655 111. We'll do massive balls in the next 20 minutes or so, give away some free bowling at the Alley, Devonport. And then after 8:30, we'll catch up with Grant Howe from Zenith Wealth to talk money and finance at 7AD.

0: Nick, Dimity, and Shanae. Timothy Lehman from Sprayton. Happy birthday, Timmy. That's what it says here. T-I-M-M-M-M-M-M-M-M-Y-Y-Y-Y. Timmy. That's from Justin. And Jet Pettit. Happy 24th birthday, Jet. Have a wonderful day and night. Lots of love from Mum, Jono, Kynan, Nia, Quill, and Milo. Sky sent that one through. If you're having a birthday today, which is October 8th, you're sharing it with Matt Damon, who's turning 56 today. Here's a scene from The Martian.
1: Martinez's personal items. I am sorry, Martinez, but if you didn't want me to go through your stuff, you shouldn't have left me for dead on a desolate planet.
2: You, Mars.
0: Matt Damon there in The Martian, and 56 today. 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
0: Okay, no reports of any problems, but if you do spot something, 1300 655 111, so we can pass it on. Fine, partly cloudy, a little bit windy today around Penguin, Port Sorrel, Sheffield and La Trobe. 15 the top right now, Sheffield 5. We've got 7 at Devonport and... Did I say Sheffield?
9: Yeah,
0: Sheffield 5, 7 at Devonport, and Burnie is up to 10 degrees. All right, let's do massive balls.
10: 7 ADs. Massive balls. For the Alley Entertainment Centre Devonport.
0: I got free bowling at the Alley. That's the daily prize. And the weekly prize puts you in the running for the Lucky Lane jackpot. Go along with, you and five friends. So six people on a Friday night at the Alley. Lucky Lane jackpot could win you hundreds, maybe thousands of bucks. Our massive balls person this morning is former Test cricketer, now commentator Matthew Hayden, who didn't hold back in an interview regarding selection of Australian cricketers to play Test cricket, particularly batters.
11: We are promoting the greatest pile of mediocrity that we've seen in a generation of cricket, and expect that at Blake averaging 35 is going to average 55 in Test match cricket. You are dreaming. I will just put it that simply. You are friggin' dreaming, and you are piling up this dog shit explanation. And you are, in my opinion, disrespecting first-class cricket. Absolutely dead set you are, because you should be picking guys that are averaging 45 or more.
0: All right, there's Matthew Hayden having a fair crack at particularly our chairman of selectors. Who is? That's the question. Who's our chairman of selectors for Australian cricket? 1-300-655-111. Massive balls, thanks to the Alley in Devonport at 7 AD.

0: 7AD's birthday book.
1: Good morning. Happy birthday to Chad, the Chad. Happy 16th birthday to my great nephew, Chad. Lots of love from Auntie, Max, and family. Actually, that's not Auntie and Max. That's Auntie Max, as in Maxine. 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Happy birthday to Hannah. 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

0: Marvel.
1: For the Alley Entertainment Centre Depot.
2: No takers yet for massive balls. We've got free bowling at the Alley. That's the daily prize. And the weekly prize, we draw out Friday. Bowling for six on a Friday night, going for the Lucky Lane jackpot. Could win you hundreds of thousands. Not hundreds of thousands, but hundreds or maybe thousands of dollars at the Alley. Right, so Matthew Hayden, former Test cricketer and nowadays cricket commentator, has served it up to our Test cricket selectors. And also, I guess, Captain Pat Cummins would have a say in selection about our batting selections. My question is, by the way, who's our chairman of selectors for Australian cricket? Anyway, here's Matt Hayden.
3: We are promoting the greatest pile of mediocrity that we've seen in a generation of cricket, and expect that it, like averaging 35, is going to average 55 in Test match cricket. You are dreaming. And you are piling up this dog shit explanation, and you are, in my opinion, disrespecting first-class cricket. Absolutely dead set you are, because you should be picking guys that are averaging 45 or more.
2: Matthew Hayden, so who's he having a crack at there? Our chairman of selectors is, if you know, 1-300-655-111, free bowling at the Alley. No, going once, going twice, and gone, the chairman of selectors, is George Bailey. And I think he's also having a crack at Tony Dottomate, another selector, and Captain Pat Cummins there for their selections. I guess sort of an accusation. What, phone's ringing now. Too late, sorry. Picking favourites. That doesn't happen in cricket. That's never happened in cricket, picking favourites. Anyway. So we'll have a crack at massive balls again tomorrow morning between 8 and 8:30 at the Alley in Devonport. At 7 AD.

0: 98.97 AD, California Dreaming from the Mamas and the Papas, going way back to the 60s there. Wynyard Tulip Festival is on this Saturday down by the banks of the beautiful Inglis River. It's a great family day. Lots of stuff. There's market stalls. There'll be heaps of food vans. And you can take a ride on the chopper. You can go out to Table Cape and have a look at those beautiful tulips. So starts at 11 through till about 9 o'clock on Saturday night at Wynyard. All the info from wynyardtulipfestival.com.au. One of our great events on the northwest coast. All right, we'll go to the newsroom next, including local news with Jane. Then we'll talk money and finance with Grant Howe from Zenith Wealth. And today we're going to talk about interest rates and mortgages. On 7AD.
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10: Good morning, I'm Jane Drew with your local news first. Nurses and midwives across the Northwest Regional and Mersey hospitals will take strike action today as part of a rolling statewide campaign calling for better conditions and a replacement offer as negotiations with the state government drag on. The ANMF's Emily Shepherd says ratios continue to be a sticking point.
15: We hear that one of the reasons why that offer was held up is because of the fact that ratios, which were committed to by the government to working through with the ANMF and other unions to develop a model around that work, hasn't taken place in the 4 years since it was agreed, and now that's holding up an offer in this EBA.
10: A chef who stored drugs in his shed in Circular Head has been handed a jail sentence. The Advocate reports the 34-year-old man previously pled guilty to a charge of trafficking for his role in holding the illicit substances over a period in 2025 and acting as a distribution point for couriers who would then sell across Smithen, Stanley, Glenorchy and Perth. The justice presiding over the matter said the man helped traffic 4,500 grams of coke and ice, equating to a street value of roughly $2 million. He was sentenced to 4 years and 3 months. The rock lobster season will kick off earlier than usual this year, with recreational fishers able to commence collections in all areas outside the East Coast Stock Rebuilding Zone from October 31. The expedited date, meaning those who get the Recreation Day public holiday on November 2nd, can take advantage. The state government announcement slammed by Independent MP Peter George, who says it also coincides with salmon farmers dosing diseased fish with antibiotics earlier than normal, and that the irony won't be lost on recreational fishers. To sport, and the Jack Jumpers, Taron Armstrong says he's a big believer in constant improvement. The 24-year-old from Burnie has had a fairy tale start to the season, averaging 20 points a game. The point guard says he's a completely different player to when he played for the Cairns Taipans.
16: I feel like even if you evaluate my game in four games, you would see I'm completely different and more capable than I was in Cairns, and a large part of that was, you know, this previous off-season.
10: The Jackies are on the road facing the Ladder 10 Illawarra Hawks tomorrow.
1: National News now.
17: Morning, I'm Harrison Preeve. The federal government has dismissed suggestions its credit card surcharge ban has backfired. The tax office is doubling down on its decision to stop accepting credit card payments for tax bills from November 30. Senior Labor Minister Claire O'Neill is defending the cost of living measure, but is urging the ATO to work with small business.
18: We have a simple principle, and that is that you should not be charged to use your own money. With regard to the reaction of the Australian Taxation Office, the government does have some real concerns about what the ATO is proposing to do here. You know, small businesses across the country really struggle to manage their cash flow.
17: They're on Nine. The cost of a rental has flatlined across most of our capital cities despite no real change in vacancy rates. That's according to new data this morning out from Domain. And overseas, where death row inmate Krista Pike is angry and confused after waking up in hospitals days after her botched execution. The convicted killer survived a double dose of lethal injection.
1: Sports update brought to you by Sleep and Style, Tassie's own independent betting specialist.
17: Zach Merritt says the chance to be coached by Sam Mitchell played a big role in his decision to join Hawthorn. The former Bombers skipper telling Nine he's got a lot to learn.
19: His fast feet, the way he kicked the ball and could manoeuvre in and out of traffic was something that I tried to emulate early days. So, yeah, it's amazing 13 years later, going to be coached by him. And, yeah, I think he can certainly help me take my game to the next level.
17: And Cricket Australia is refusing to guarantee the future of the SCG's pink ball test. And that's the latest in news and sport.
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0: Righto then, fine, partly cloudy, bit windy around Penguin, Port Sorell, Sheffield and Latrobe today, with northeasters getting 25 to 40 k's at times, and a top of 15 right across the northwest. Friday, fine during the day, maybe a mill or so tomorrow night, and again, windy around Penguin, Port Sorell, Sheffield and Latrobe tomorrow. Launceston today, fine, mostly sunny and 19. Hobart, sunny and a big 22 down there today. 22. Coastal waters, northeasters 15 to 20 knots. Seas, 1 to 1.5 metres. Swell blow 1 metre inshore, 1 metre offshore. Current temps, Sheffield up 6, Devonport 8, and Burnie's on 10. It's 8:35. And shortly we'll catch up with Grant Howe from Zenith Wealth and talk money and finance, particularly interest rates and mortgages on 7AD.

0: to 7AD. Time to talk money and finance with Grant Howe from Zenith Wealth. Good morning.
1: G'day, how you doing today?
0: Very well, thanks very much. So we've had rate rises and maybe one more to come before the end of the year. So let's talk generally about interest rates, fixed mortgages versus variable.
1: You know, Darren, we have had, you know, another interest rate rise. That's four this year. So the Reserve Bank's lifted the cash rate to 4.6. That's actually the highest level in around 15 years. Now, some economists still think we could see that one more increase that you've mentioned, but many don't expect rates to rise dramatically from here. The biggest issue, of course, isn't necessarily whether rates go up another 0.25%. It's actually, to me, is how long they'll stay high for. And at the moment, most economists don't expect any meaningful rate cuts until sometime in 2027. Why is that? What's got the Reserve Bank worried? Well, inflation is obviously proving very stubborn. Government spending, or overspending, as it's pretty commonly known, remains very strong. Energy prices have increased. There's ongoing supply constraints in the economy still. So the Reserve Bank wants to make absolutely certain inflation is under control before it starts cutting rates. And that, for mortgage holders, is a real challenge, because if you've got a large home loan, you need to assume that interest rates can stay around these levels for some time. And a lot of us, we're already feeling the squeeze from these high repayments. Of course, our insurances have gone up. It's certainly hurting me at the petrol bowser at the moment. Yeah, in general, living expenses are much higher. So what should borrowers be thinking about? Is it a variable loan? Is it a fixed rate loan? You know, a variable loan obviously gives you the most flexibility. You can make extra repayments. You can refinance easy. But of course, the downside of that is if the rates go up again, well, so do our repayments. Fixed loan gives you certainty because your repayments don't change, and that could be attractive for you if you're worried about managing your budget. But once rates start to fall next year or the year after, you could be stuck paying more than you need to, and the break costs with these loans can be very expensive if you need to make a change. There's also the option of a split loan, where some people will take part of their home loan as fixed and the other part variable. And for some borrowers, that's worth considering, because it gives you a degree of certainty, but still gives you the flexibility to make additional repayments if you can, or still access an offset account. Mm. So the biggest risk that I see right now is actually people making decisions based on what they hope rates will do rather than what they can comfortably afford. So whether rates go up once more or not, borrowers, we need to make sure that we can comfortably manage our repayments at the current levels. And we should be reviewing our loans to make sure the structure is still suitable to your circumstances. I guess the good news is that most economists believe the next major move in rates will eventually be down, not up. But the challenge is that relief might still be some time away.
0: Yeah, people trying to get into the housing market, and that's the reason rates are going up, is to lower the actual buying price of the house. So it's like a yin and yang, isn't it?
1: Yeah, it is. That's actually one of the things that they hope for, is that, you know, with the increasing in costs, it does generate a property correction, if you like. The issue is that we don't have enough houses in Australia.
0: Mm.
1: The infrastructure and the housing hasn't kept up with that current demand as well. So obviously that's a huge political discussion at the moment. I won't go into it, but everyone has a different feeling about it. But
0: yeah. That's
1: certainly, we need to make things easier for our young people. That's for sure. I know in, say, Hobart, if you go back to the 70s and 80s, generally a price of a house was about four times your income. Now it's up to 8 or 9. In Sydney, it's up to 14, 15 times your yearly income for the price of a house. So we've seen houses move at an incredible pace, and of course wages haven't kept up with that. So that's making it really challenging for everyone.
0: Yeah. All right. So if you need advice on getting into the housing market, or taking out a loan in general, doesn't have to be a housing loan, but any other sort of financing you need, then I suggest you talk to Grant and the team from Zenith Wealth. Now, you got your office in Best Street, Devonport, right?
1: Yes, yeah, we're in Suite 357 Best Street. Call in and say good day to Matty Kay there. 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Look, and Matty can help explain to you in general terms what some of your options are. He can make a referral to a very good mortgage broker to give you a hand. and certainly, you know, setting people up with the habits and the processes to manage the high repayments and still enjoy a good life, you know, decent cash flow management and budgeting planning, we can help with all that. So be delighted to talk to anyone that needs a hand.
0: All right, and the Zenith Wealth website is zenithwealth.com.au. That's the one, isn't it?
1: That's the one.
0: All right, Grant, thanks very much. Have a good day. We'll talk to you in 2 weeks.
1: Thank you, my friend. 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

0: 8.9, 7 AD. Good morning, 8:48. The test match, Australia and South Africa, starts tomorrow in Durban. And Cam Green is out. So Bo Webster certainly will play now. This report from Fox Sports.
1: Cam Green has been ruled out through injury. The big Aussie all-rounder has succumbed to an abdominal concern, which he picked up in the third ODI against South Africa, and will miss the first test on Friday in Durban. The injury means the West Aussie won't be able to bowl for the rest of the tour, and certainly creates a massive selection conundrum for the selectors. Nick Maddison and Cooper Connolly, the two candidates to replace Green in the starting 11.
2: He won't be available for the first test match. He's progressing pretty well, all things considered, on the back of the injury that he had to his abdominal. So he's still here for a reason. So there is some light at the end of the tunnel. It'll just be a matter of going through the rehab. Yeah, it's a bit of an unknown, but there's still optimism that he will take part in the series at some stage. We feel like it could dry out a fair bit. The one day we could dry it out a fair bit leading into that. So, yeah, a lot of information to come before we sort of narrow in what would be our sort of bowling structure. I mean, if you're looking at what we'd expect something to offer something for the quicks early in the game, and then as it dries out, it'll take some spin, and that's traditionally been the case here. So it's just at what point in time does the spinning ball come into play is really the question for us.
0: Andrew McDonald, that coach of the Australian cricket team, so that's tomorrow in Durban. Sheffield Shield for the Tasmania Tigers starts today. They're up in Sydney to take on the Blues. 7 AD. Next news coming up at 9 o'clock.
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0: No reports of any problems on our roads, but if you do spot something, 1300 655 111, so we can pass it on. Fine, partly cloudy, a bit windy around Penguin, Portsrail, Sheffield and Latrobe, with northeasters 25 to 40 k's at times. Top of 15 right across the northwest today, and Friday should be fine during the day. We may get a mill or so on Friday night. Right now, Sheffield 6, Devonport 8, and Burnie's on 10. 7 AD.

0: 7ad.com.au to enter the Friday shout. $100 to spend at Mackie's Hotel La Trobe in the bar and the beautiful bistro. So get into that via the website. Just put in your name and your mobile. We'll draw the winner out tomorrow morning in the breakfast show, around about now, just before 9 o'clock. All right, we'll go to the newsroom next and better music and more of it to start your workday. What have I got lined up here after the news to play for you? Dire Straits, The Cars, George Michael, ABBA, U2 and Noiseworks coming up at 7AD.
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15: Good morning, I'm Jane Drew. It could just be a matter of weeks before the doors swing back open on the coast's only public mental health facility. It comes after an alleged arson incident in September rendered the 19-bed unit unusable. According to the Advocate, Health Minister Bridget Archer revealed the Spencer Clinic is set for partial demolition, with the rest of the building to be restored and returned to use. 15 places could be back by the end of November, with four to be high dependency, which is an extra place for that level. Meantime, strike action in our hospitals will move to the MCH and Northwest Regional today as part of a statewide campaign by nurses and midwives as they pursue a replacement offer and improved conditions. The ANMF's Emily Shepherd says members feel they have been left no other option but to take action, with further escalations on the cards. The St Vincent de Paul Society is seeking public assistance as it needs to raise $80,000 by the end of the month to support its work and the work of Louis Vans across the state. The Vans provide an after-hours mobile service to those experiencing disadvantage in the community. Funds raised will go towards serving more people in need, ensuring it can operate 6 days a week as requests for assistance continue to increase. The West Coast's Wilderness Railway is the subject of a fresh survey with a range of perspectives being sought. West by Northwest CEO Gabriella Conti says it's open to everyone, including those who've never visited, with the feedback to inform decision makers on the role the train plays in Tasmania's visitor economy, heritage and identity.
16: There's an independent study being done on the economic, the social, the cultural value of the railway. And we're reaching out to community, industry to have your say about why the railway is important to you.
15: To sport, the Jack Jumpers are expecting the Illawarra Hawks to feed off the energy of a home crowd when the sides clash on Friday. The Jackies are flying out to Wollongong this morning.
17: They thrive off their X-Factor guys, especially at home. You know, those, you know, Greeters and Narkle, and they're able to get a big defensive player or a big rebound and get their crowd behind them. So trying to play really solid, disciplined basketball.
15: Assistant coach Jared Weeks there.
14: National News now.
18: Hi, I'm Harrison Preeve. Australia might be facing a rental squeeze, but new data shows that rent growth is also slowing down. Domain's September quarter report shows that rents were largely unchanged across Brisbane, Adelaide and Perth, while Sydney and Melbourne recorded a decline in house rents. Around half of all Aussies have reported poor mental health in the past 12 months. Beyond Blue is linking the spike to the cost of living crunch as well as financial stress. CEO Georgie Harmon has told the ABC there is a positive trend.
19: Is that people are starting to seek support earlier. And that's something that Beyond Blue's been working on very, very hard in the last few years. Let's not wait until people reach crisis.
18: And an increasing amount of children are showing up to their doctor with burns or injuries from low-quality toys, according to the Royal Australian College of GPs. News Corp is reporting at least 36 children have been hurt by popular squishy toys in the past 8 years, though many injuries go unreported.
14: Hit the jump on your next project with a mighty helpful team at Mitre 10 and check Mitre 10 socials for the latest offers and updates. That's mighty helpful Mitre 10.
18: Starting with AFL, where Nick Blakey looks increasingly likely to leave the Sydney Swans, set to meet with Geelong today. In the NRL, the Raiders are willing

0: Number one, Canberra offering Young a three-year extension worth $1.1 million a season, but say they'll consider a fourth year if it means he stays at the club. And supercars drivers to hit Mount Panorama this afternoon for practice ahead of Sunday's Bathurst 1000. That's the latest in news and sport.
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3: Good morning. Fine, partly cloudy, bit windy at times around Penguin, Port Sorell, Sheffield and Latrobe with northeasters 25 to 40 k's. Top 15 right across the northwest today. Friday, fine during the day, maybe a mill or so tomorrow night. And again, windy tomorrow around Penguin, Port Sorell, Sheffield and Latrobe. Coastal waters, northeasters 15 to 20 knots, seas 1 to 1.5 metres, swell below a metre inshore, a metre offshore. You're up to date on 7AD.
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98.97 AD. Good morning. Thanks for tuning in. Now, nurses and midwives at the Northwest Regional and also the Mersey Community Hospital going on strike today. Not sure how long for. Chasing better pay and conditions from the state government. They did it at the Launceston General yesterday. So hopefully that doesn't cause too much of an interruption at the Mersey and the Northwest Regional today. As we play better music and more of it for your workday, 7 AD.

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Good morning. Fine, partly cloudy, and a little bit windy around Penguin, Port Sorell, Sheffield and Latrobe for the next couple of days, with those northeasters getting 25 to 40 Ks. Pretty light elsewhere. Top of 15 across the coast today. Friday should be fine during the day. 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

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They'll be open at 10. 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
2: Good morning, I'm Ebony Applett. Former bachelor Sam Wood will front court on the Sunshine Coast this morning after he was arrested on domestic violence charges over the weekend. The fitness influencer was terminated by his company yesterday in the wake of the allegations and remains in custody after he was denied bail. If you're someone you know needs help, it is available. You can contact 1-800-RESPECT 24 hours a day. The St Vincent de Paul Society has called for public support, needing to raise $80,000 by the end of the month to support its work and the work of Louis Vans across the state. The Vans provide an after-hours mobile service to those experiencing disadvantage in our local community, offering fresh food, warm drinks and meals, service referrals and more. Funds raised will go towards serving more people in need, ensuring they can operate 6 days a week as requests for assistance continue to grow. More information about the campaign with Vinnies and a donation link can be found online. Meanwhile, mortgage holders are being warned another rate hike is plausible, but far from certain. The prediction comes from a leading economist, former Reserve Bank board member Professor Ian Harper, who's told the ABC the essence of the inflation problem is the demand is running ahead of supply.
3: If we make the market more competitive and more responsive, the likelihood is that productivity would pick up, and that makes it easier to achieve inflation.
2: An increasing amount of children are showing up to their doctors with burns or injuries from low-quality toys, according to the Royal Australian College of GPs. News Corp reporting at least 36 children have been hurt by the popular squishy toys in the past 8 years, although many injuries go unreported. And retailer Kmart is pulling the camera-equipped smart glasses from its shelves as the feds look into privacy concerns with the software. Australia's Information Commissioner is requesting details on how the wearable camera records, who has access to the vision, and where the data is stored.
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2: To the AFL first, Nick Blakey looks increasingly likely to be leaving the Swans. The suspended Sydney player is set to meet with Geelong today, and Cats legend Jimmy Bartle says the club should prioritise the deal. And in the cricket, the Tasmania Tigers will take to the field in their first Sheffield Shield clash of the season later this hour. The team with a 13-player squad, potentially including four new faces for the matchup against New South Wales on the mainland. I'm Ebony Ablett. That is the latest update for your news and sport.
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5: Hey, good morning to you. Today for Devonport on the coast, we're in for a mostly fine day. We should get to 15 degrees tomorrow to see out the working week, a cloudy 17. And Saturday it goes to Custard, windy with showers, 18 degrees there. New sport and weather anytime at 7ad.com.au.
1: 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Lee Dixon.

It's Mr. Mister on your Better Music Workday. We're another day closer to the weekend. How good is it? Hello from Lee Dixon. Welcome to Thursday. We've got plenty coming up for you to get through your workday, including a peek inside. We'll talk real estate with Craig Keppel about Chord 12, as usual, the 80s lunch. And then a little later on today, we've got two ups of two, Joan to Demander, Christian O'Connell. That'll see you through to the 80s at 8 tonight with Shane. In the meantime, shortly, Martika. America. Pearl Jam in soon. At 1996 was the year for No Mercy's Where Do You Go?

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It's your Better Music Workday. Freebie Friday tomorrow. We've got our Friday shout back again during breakfast with Darren Kerwin. 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

is Manfred Mann's Doo-Wah Diddy Diddy. Better music and more of it with Lee Dixon. Good morning. Hey, we're on the iHeart app. You can download that and listen to us anytime, anywhere. Okay, it's that time of the year, would you believe, to get nominating for the 2026 Volunteer Emergency Service Awards. 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Nominations are currently open. 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And submitting a nomination is easier than ever. 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
1: 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It's the place to go to find the local business you're after, because we're all about supporting local businesses. 7AD's advertisers directory. 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
1: Morning, I'm Ebony Applett. Three drivers have been caught speeding in the state's northwest overnight. The first, a 20-year-old P2 driver from Devonport, allegedly nabbed going 26 kilometres over the limit on the Frankfurt Highway. The second, a Hobart 19-year-old, also on their P2s, allegedly found 35 k's an hour over the limit on the Bass Highway near Minna Road. A third, a P1 licence holder from Launceston, allegedly detected 25 kilometres over the maximum limit set for their licence type. All three drivers have received fines.